0: fairness. We'll talk about weather and the heat to him a little later in the programme as well. Meanwhile, the Examiner has Ireland needing to face its fear over drugs. There's an Oireachtas committee calling for the decriminalisation of possession. We mentioned it over the last couple of days on the programme. But Cormac O'Keefe and Louise Byrne reporting that Ireland needs to take its head out of the sand about the drugs crisis and decriminalise the personal possession of drugs. This is what an Oireachtas committee has said. It's got cross-party support. The Oireachtas Drugs Committee called for the offence of possession for all drugs. I was unsure of that during the week, but now apparently it's for all drugs. Not just your softer ones, but the harder ones as well. But possession for all drugs to be removed from the statute book and no longer a crime. The committee has gone one step further than the Citizens Assembly on Drugs Use, which said possession should still remain illegal in law, but still that a form of decriminalisation should be adopted in practice. The report of the committee, which was tasked with examining the 2024 Assembly findings and making its own recommendations, will now go to government, which must give a detailed response and it must hold an Oireachtas debate. By the way, the high weather warning for Ireland has just been extended until Saturday. So whatever we said in the forecast about possible rain tomorrow, you might get the thunder showers, but the all-time record temperature will be challenged today. It's not a definite, but now the high weather and high temperature warning has been extended until Saturday. Why are we thinking of decriminalising heroin and cocaine is the stark headline in the Daily Mail today. A recommendation by TDs and senators to decriminalise all drugs has sparked outrage and has been branded by doctors as very dangerous, as it will lead to more broken lives. More on that in the Daily Mail. Now, in the Indo, and this is strangely not making all of the papers, you can pretty much guarantee it will over the coming days and weeks, but the Taoiseach is accusing Fianna of engineering fuel protests as decision on excise cuts looms. The government is to make a call on extending temporary cut on diesel and petrol beyond July. Didn't they vote on that last night? The government has some distance to go before the end of July as a decision looms on whether to extend the temporary excise cuts on petrol and diesel. Taoiseach Micheál Martin has said as he accused Sinn Féin of trying to engineer protests over fuel costs. There were testy exchanges in the Dáil today. Sinn Féin finance spokesperson Piers Doherty accused the coalition of refusing to listen to ordinary people after they rose up in protest earlier this year during the nationwide fuel protest. Mr. Doherty hit out after the passage of the finance bill in the Dáil last week, which Mr. Doherty said would increase petrol and diesel prices from August the 1st. And we'll talk about that a little more on the programme as well. But if it does come to be, then we're looking at diesel and petrol going, I'm not sure which is which. One is 27 cent per litre and one is 32 cent per litre. This is Piers Doherty in the Dáil over the last few days.
1: Putting up the price of diesel by 32 cent in the matter of a number of weeks is reckless. You accuse me of games. This is nothing to do with games, Taoiseach. How dare you? When I give voice to the concerns of people right across the state that tell me that the idea that this government is putting up the price of petrol and diesel, which you voted for, putting up the price of diesel by 32 cent in the matter of a number of weeks is reckless. You accuse me of games. This is nothing to do with games, Taoiseach. How dare you? When I give voice to the concerns of people right across the state that tell me that the idea that this government is putting up the price of petrol and diesel, which you voted for last week, that's not a game for them. When people tell me they don't have enough money in their pockets to pay for the bare necessities in this Ireland of 2026, that's not a game for them. I'm doing my job when I stand up and represent the people right across the state who are pushed to the pin of the collar because of decisions that you made. Now, the finance bill has passed the Dáil. The legislation has passed the Dáil. And on the 1st of August, these prices are to increase. Last week, I put forward an amendment here that would see those increases not taking effect. It will put huge pressure on ordinary families. I've asked you, will you bring forward a financial resolution without delay, or are you going to stick to where your position is that these increases go ahead?
0: And we'll talk to Donegal O'Leary of Sinn Féin later on, a little later on in the programme. But to more price pressures, Irish Independent main headline is more food price hikes in the months ahead, warns the ESRI, and the petrol and diesel price will be intrinsic in causing this, I reckon, if they are to pass. But food prices are likely to continue rising in the coming months due to the delayed effects of the Iran war, the ESRI has warned. While there's been an inflation shock from the closure of the Strait of Hormuz, it was mostly limited to oil and gas, but the ESRI predicts the cost of food is likely to increase towards winter because of the impact of the war in the Middle East on food prices. It's yet to be felt in Ireland, but as they say, it's in the Post. The Echo now, and Ukrainians are in, quote, awful limbo, unquote, at Trebolgan. More than 500 Ukrainian residents living in the former Trebolgan holiday village have been told they will soon have to leave the East Cork facility that they have been calling home. And some of those young children, husbands, wives, families are pictured in the Echo. The residents of Trebolgan, now one of the largest accommodation locations for Ukrainians in the state, include 167 children, 74 pensioners and 10 disabled people. While no formal date has been given for when they have to leave, communication from Trebolgan management on behalf of the government has told residents that state accommodation for Ukrainians will begin winding down in the coming weeks. McGregor TV backlash making the red tops today. Several of them, including The Mirror, saying, "We stand with Nikita." Singer Pink has come out and is among the stars to hit out at an appearance by Conor McGregor on The Jimmy Fallon Show. Nikita Hand has thanked singer Pink after she criticised Conor McGregor's appearance on Jimmy Fallon's Tonight Show in the US. He was found by a civil jury to be liable for the rape of Miss Hand. He was on the talk show last week. And the move has now been criticised by singer-songwriter Pink, who took to social media and posted a picture of Nikita alongside an image of the fighter on the hit chat show. Her post was accompanied by the words, "You ask why women don't report rape. They do. But men still get platforms and are treated like celebrities." That's making many of the morning papers today. Back to the Examiner and a law to ban flavoured vapes as steps move even closer on this. Paul Hosford is reporting that a law which will see a ban on flavoured vapes and which limits the colours used in packaging has moved a step closer as it passed through the Dáil. The Public Health Tobacco Products and Nicotine Inhaling Products Amendment Bill 2026, that's a handful, passed final stage in the Dáil and will be sent to the Seanad, where it will be debated in July. The government will receive EU notification in the coming weeks on whether the bill can be enacted before the summer recess. I had occasion to be having a lemonade in a seaside pub yesterday evening at about 6 o'clock, and I must have seen about 100 youngsters, all for sure under 18, maybe around the 16, I'm not going to mention the area or the pub, all around the 16 years of age, I would imagine, and many of them were vaping, passing vapes around as they waited for bus transport home. Now, bus transport passed with a full sign on it. Also, from the few seconds I saw it passing, the full bus was full of young kids as well, or young adults, I suppose, in the 15 or 16 age group, all heading back from various beaches. But eventually a bus came along and they all got home safely. I'm not saying there was any trouble. There wasn't. They were all scantily clad, especially the lads who seemed to think that going around barefoot and just wearing a pair of swimming trunks is the fashion of the day. Some of them badly sunburned, all very orderly, but a lot of them smoking vapes, if a sample of one on that is anything to go by. Now, we got an exclusive. Exclusive. Get it? A mum who could eat only potatoes for 40 years has been cured by hypnosis. Rachel Hall said she would gag if she even tried to eat vegetables or fruit. She's 42 years old and claimed the only food she could stomach since age 2 was the humble spud. Now, she has many options here, of course. She could have it chips, she could have it as roasted, she could have it as jacket potatoes, maybe gratin potatoes, or as mash, creamy, buttery mash. She's a mum of 2 and she said, "It wasn't so much that I loved potatoes. In fact, I found them quite dull. It was more a phobia about almost every other type of food, and I had a high gag reflex which made it almost impossible to swallow new foods. Potatoes are boring and bland. The idea of flavour or spice really scared me." But now she's been cured when she was told she had high cholesterol because she's eaten potatoes and chips for so long. She had to take action. So she's been cured by a hypnotherapist, and after 8 sessions, she's now eating fruit, veg and healthy chicken casserole for the first time. The other day I had my first egg and cress sandwich after 40 years eating potatoes, and it was absolutely delicious. Now, I know we use here on the programme now and again Paul Hunter, the renowned Cork hypnotist and hypnotherapist. Her hypnotherapist was called David. He runs clinics in the UK, but very successful. She only ate spuds for 40 years. Lots to do in the programme today. We have some birthday mentions. We have summer pass mentions. We have lots of guests and people coming on. And we'll get to the business of the programme in a couple of moments' time. Right now, it's coming up on 22 minutes past nine.
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1: Morning from the Neil Prendeville Show at 26 minutes past 9. We call him when it's freezing. We call him when there's torrential rain. And we're calling him now when it's absolutely baking down with sun. A very popular man at the moment on the airwaves is Alan O'Reilly of Carlow Weather. Morning, Alan.
2: Good morning.
1: You must be very busy doing lots of interviews everywhere, are you?
2: Busy morning, yeah, busy. But it's good to be talking about good weather rather than
1: the other side of it, yeah. What's the cause of this? We've all heard of the heat dome. How is that formed? Is it something coming up from the Sahara Desert?
2: It is pretty much, yeah. It's coming up from North Africa, Spain, and it's a heat dome is when basically the heat sits there and is very slow to move. So it's an area of high pressure that has been sitting over central to western Europe, and then we have low pressure out to the west. And that's steering the warmest of that air up over Ireland today for kind of a fairly brief enough in terms of the actual intensity of it. But it is bringing the really warm, hot air right over Ireland today.
1: And do you think we've become more sensitized to hot weather? There's lots of media. I won't call it hype because it's coming from a genuine place of care. But I remember, for instance, as a young fellow being in Dorset in Weymouth in 1976, it was the hottest summer on record there, to my knowledge. And we were camping with the scouts, right? There was nary a mention of, we're roasting again today, lads. I don't think there was even suntan lotion. And we just got on with it. Now we get the temperatures that, were passé in the 70s or didn't deserve media attention. And now it's almost full-blown panic in the media.
2: Well, the media do like to hype any story, to be honest with you. But, you know, at the same time, you have to be conscious of the fact that it hit 36.1 degrees in England yesterday, which breaks 1976. And, you know, that's the difference now. The temperatures are just that little bit higher with climate change. So, you know, and to be honest with you, we're very lucky in Ireland and even in parts of the UK that we're escaping the real heat, and we will escape the real heat. I mean, to hit 44 degrees in north of France, you know, you would expect that maybe in some parts of central Spain, you know, you would kind of take that. But that's why, sadly, so many people are losing their lives in France, because this type of heat is a notch up on what you would have seen. So you're right. I mean, I remember summers in the 90s where you would have a lot of sunny, you know, days, warm days. But this type of intense heat that we're going to see today, that, you know, France has been seeing for the last few days and we'll see for a few more, is unfortunately a notch up on what you would have experienced in 1976.
1: And how are things on the south of Spain?
2: In south Spain, it's actually not as hot. I mean, it's still in the 30s, but, you know, where a lot of people would head on holidays, you know, around the Marbella, Termolinas, those type of areas, they haven't seen the crazy high temperatures. To be honest with you, France is really the biggest story because it's so far above normal. As I say, 40 degrees in Spain, it happens. It doesn't happen that often. And it did happen a lot earlier this year and last year than normal, because a lot of people, like I have a follower on Instagram who's been living in Spain for 40 years. And the thing that he keeps saying to me is it's happening earlier and earlier every year. He said, like, this in July, you would think, okay, that's fine, we get hot weather in July, but it's happening earlier and earlier. But the France is really where the extreme, you know, the difference is. I mean, 44 degrees in France is just, in June, is unheard of.
1: Mm-hmm. And for those who are the naysayers on climate change, Alan, as a professional who works in it, you know, for those who say it's just a way of generating more carbon tax, what's your genuine feeling on the track the planet is taking? Is it a natural cycle, or are we accelerating ourselves to being roasted?
2: Well, I kind of stick to the debate of the climate is changing. You can argue over there why the climate is changing. You know, that's, people will argue about cycles and sun cycles and lots of different things that can influence it. But there's no doubt that the climate is changing, and we're seeing more extreme, you know, rainfall events, and people of Cork know those only too well from Babette and things like that. But the climate is definitely changing. As I say, we're very, very lucky in Ireland to be positioned where we are. And I've been saying for a few years, and some people have laughed at me, and maybe they won't be laughing as much, that we are going to become a destination in terms of people of Europe escaping the heat in summers, because people will be looking to see where they can go to get away from the type of heat that's in France at the moment. So we're very lucky in that way.
1: It won't just be the Nordic countries then. We'll be the coolcation capital, will we?
2: Well, we certainly would be a lot cooler than most of those areas. And, you know, like when you're on the coast in Ireland, the water is certainly a lot cooler. So if you head to a coast in Ireland, for many people, that will be much, much more like heaven rather than the 44 degrees or even 40 degrees. But yeah, there's no denying climate is changing. As I say, you can argue about why it's changing, but it is certainly changing.
1: Okay, people have very short memories, of course. They forget already when the sun comes out that we had the most miserable, wet and cold and blustery June so far.
2: We did. We did have a very wet June. There's no doubt about that. I mean, the rainfall stats show that you know, June has been very, very wet. Temperature-wise, again, a lot of people, you know, would think, oh, it was colder than average. But the nights, because of that cloud, means that the average temperature is higher. And that's what a lot of, most of the stats show, that, you know, you use the average temperature rather than, you know, the maximum high temperatures or the number of days above, you know, the normal temperature. I mean, in some parts, the average temperature is only a little bit above normal, but the rainfall is well above normal. I mean, Cork Airport has already seen 95 millimetres of rain for June, with the average is 83. So there's no doubt it was a very wet first half and a little bit more of June.
1: Okay, we've just had an extension officially of the heat warning into Saturday, meant to end tomorrow, now extended into Saturday. How does heat events, anomalies like this heat dome, how do they normally pass by and finish up? There's a lot of heat in the air, a lot of moisture in the air. Are we likely to get very, very heavy downpours?
2: We are. We're likely to see a risk of some very severe thunderstorms. Now, the risk is further north, especially tonight, this evening tonight and into early tomorrow. But you could see some thunderstorms even in Cork and in the south in general tomorrow morning, because, as you say, a lot of moisture and a lot of heat in the atmosphere. So generally when we get these heat extremes, they do break down with thunderstorms. I mean, some of the weather charts are showing really exceptional thunderstorms for parts of the northwest, with a risk of hail of up to 5 centimetres or even over 5 centimetres, which is something you would see a lot in around the Lake Garda region of Italy, but very, very rarely in this part of the world.
1: Okay, and if we do break the record today, it'll probably be somewhere midlands to west, will it?
2: Probably around the Midwest, around the Athenry, Castlebar, that type of area. But there has been some cloud there this morning and even some showers in the west, so that could cap it a little bit. But, I mean, Valencia was up to 26 degrees in Kerry at 9 a.m. Now, if anybody thinks that's normal for June, their memory is something wrong with it.
1: Of course, like, we've passed the summer solstice. The evenings are drawing in, as they say. You know, slowly but surely we'd be heading back into the season of autumn. Do we typically get higher temperatures in May or June or in July and August?
2: No, July and August are typically our warmest 2 months. So typically the average temperature in July and August will be the warmest 2 months. So if we were to see this type of air mass in another, say, 3 or 4 weeks, you will be up another notch again. And there is always a chance that we'll see another blast of hot air moving up towards us. But yeah, it is unusual to get, I mean, you can, the record from 1887 dates back to the 26th of June. So that just shows you can get hot spells in June. But generally July would be kind of our warmest month into early August.
1: Finally, Alan, I know it's probably not your area per se. You're a weather forecaster and a weather observer as such. Advice for people heading out today, are people motoring or people intending to lie in the sun UV-wise? Is there anything you might advise?
2: The main thing for me is the people that can do that, they're fine. It's the vulnerable people that can't easily move, can't easily get a fan, get water for themselves. They're the people that really you need to look after. And the pets, don't forget about the pets, because they need shade and they need water too. And especially with the risk of thunderstorms, every time there's thunderstorms, I get lots of reports of dogs that have gone missing because they get frightened. So just look after those that can't look after themselves, really, actually.
1: Okay. Thanks a million. Alan O'Reilly, as always, from Carlow Weather. Lovely to talk to you again.
2: Cheers.
1: Cheers. All the best. Now, Kelly Murphy from Red FM News went to the Dock Beach in Kinsale yesterday. One of my favourite spots, the dock bar there, the pod, some of the best food there at the weekends. And of course, there are many, many families soaking up the sunshine as the cars snake their way, parked all the way up to the bridge over the river. So it's a very, very popular area. Alfie Williams from Tony Bell Ices has said that queues have been constant with customers looking to cool down with an ice cream. Alfie's a legend, actually. I speak to Alfie quite a bit down there, and I think he's been there in that spot for about 25 years, and a lovely guy. with it as well. But how are things in the sun yesterday? Here's Kelly Murphy's Vox from the Dock Beach.
3: Weather's gorgeous. We're in Kinsale heading to the Dock Beach and we're on day off. And it's beautiful.
4: How good is it to have it here? And are you praying it's going to stay till the end of the week?
3: Yeah, it's really gorgeous and we love it. And we live locally, so we really do

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2: Yeah, for sure. 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
4: Alfie, tell me, what's it been like yesterday? 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
5: It's quiet at the moment out today, but yesterday was just mayhem. It was very busy, do you know? 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
4: What are people buying?
5: The Tradition 99 and Oreo Sundays and all the Sunday cups. Good.
4: How are you dealing with the mayhem?
5: Yeah, but just one at a time, you know? 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
4: What's your favourite bit about when the weather kind of peaks up? Do you know business is going to be good?
5: We do, but it's long days, long hard work, you know, long days. They still come here at 7 o'clock in the evening.
4: What are they saying when they come to you? Are they just looking to kind of cool down, get something nice?
5: Yeah, they look for a bottle of water and they look at the menu and see what suits them. Do something for everybody, you know.
4: Tell me about your plan for the rest of the week and how you hope the weather might stay.
5: Once it stays up over 19, 20 degrees, we kind of be here most days, you know. So all depends on the weather, we, one day at a time.
6: 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Homeless. And I'm proof of that. She's worth talking to, and we'll do that next.
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1: 18 minutes to 10. Good morning. This is Mick Mulcahy on the Neil Prendeville Show. And yesterday we spoke to an incredible Cork mum, Lizanne Carney, who has terminal stage 4 cancer. She is only 41 years of age and is powering through despite her diagnosis, and such an inspirational lady. We've texts and stuff together on Lizanne a little later on. But from homeless to pageant queen, a lot to get through with our next guest, Lydia O'Keefe. Good morning, Lydia.
2: Hey, how are you?
1: I'm great. Now, you took part in the Miss Universe Ireland pageant at the weekend, the final, so congrats on that. It went to a Limerick girl, I think, did it?
2: Dublin.
1: Dublin, was it?
2: Sorry,
1: okay.
2: Sorry, she won from Limerick 18, yeah.
1: Okay. But we're here to talk about that and much more, including homelessness. Yeah. You experienced homelessness at a very young age, 21, and you were expecting a baby at the time. Can you tell us the story?
2: Yeah, so while I was expecting my daughter, Aria, I had to leave the property I was staying in, and I had nowhere else to go, and the rent is obviously a crazy amount in Ireland, and it's impossible to get a mortgage. People my age are actually leaving the country over it. So I had no choice but to go into the accommodation.
1: What forced this move? Was it a landlord selling up?
2: Yeah. And then I had to go into accommodation, and I was there until my daughter was one. So it was a long journey in there.
1: And did you have much notice about vacating the property? Did you have to maybe couch surf or stay with family and pose on friends for accommodation?
2: Yeah. I couch surfed for a while until I was about, I'd say, 15, 20 weeks pregnant. And ultimately, I needed a place for me and my daughter. There was no room in family or friends' homes. Okay. And I had to go into accommodation.
1: And what do you mean, in a refuge or something?
2: So I went into Coonley Refuge in County Cork. And they helped me with everything. And they helped me fight the council. So the council were very hard to deal with, so Cooney helped me with that.
1: Okay.
2: And they're in County Cork.
1: And did you eventually find a place and begin to rebuild with your new baby?
2: Yeah, so I was moved in with the council, so they moved me to Middleton Airbnb, but that was very, very hard. And the council first wanted to send me very far away, and I don't drive. So I had to actually argue with the council for a very long time to get the property I'm in now, in Carrigaline, in my hometown. But it was a very hard, long route. Like, it was very hard to go through postpartum and with a newborn. It was one of the hardest things I've ever done.
1: Do you think that's prevalent across the spectrum of people who are sadly homeless in the country, that they're fighting untold mental health and stability issues with what they're going through?
2: Yeah, it is very, very hard. And especially if you're put in a B&B, there's one kitchen between, it could be 20, 30 people. So even finding time to make breakfast, lunch or dinner is hard. And then they're fighting the mental toll. And they're getting up in the morning, leaving that property and going to work and acting like everything's normal. And then they're coming back distraught. And to see people every day you're living with fight that hard and their mental health be torn apart, it was very hard. And I knew when I was in that situation, I would tell my story. And I knew I would do that. And I knew I would get through it. But it was hard. And there is people that don't get through it, unfortunately. So with my platform and pageantry, I am going to advocate as much as I can about the crisis.
1: Okay, let's touch on the pageantry side of it, because it's often seen as, it could be more on the beauty side rather than on mental health or mental strength. But I think pageants these days have matured, if that's the correct word, into being oftentimes an empowering place for young women to get their voices heard. Would that be correct?
2: Yeah, no, it takes months of preparation. I mean, physical training. I mean, you're learning how to do interviews, so how to be interviewed, and you could be asked any question regarding politics, and you have to answer those questions. So it's a lot of mental and physical training, but it is the best thing I've ever done. And it really empowers women. I mean, all of us girls, we trained for months and we came together and we were just so happy to be on that stage. And I'd 100% be doing it next year. But in the meantime, I will be doing other pageants. I'm currently a Lady of Cork and I'll be competing in October for Lady of Ireland. So I will keep going.
1: Okay, and in that homeless time when you were sharing facilities, was it very difficult to have a new baby with the hygiene and sterilisation needs?
2: Yeah, it was. I continuously made reports to the council. I said, these accommodations are not suitable for babies and newborns or children in general. Like, some of them are filthy. Like, there, no children should be in there. And the council were impossible to deal with, and they were really, really mean. I mean, some of the people you dealt with were so cruel, and they made you feel ashamed that you were coming to them to help. So I found that it made my postpartum mental health a lot worse. Mm-hmm. And it's almost like you should not talk about it. You should be embarrassed when you shouldn't be. It can happen to anyone. And I never thought it would happen to me, but it did.
1: Okay, you never thought it would happen to you. What other types of people did you meet who were made homeless? Did you meet professionals? Did you meet?
2: Yeah, absolutely. I mean, I met actually a doctor inside there. I met previous lawyers, like just all different backgrounds. And it was kind of more of situations where the landlord was giving up the house.
1: People would wonder, how would a doctor or a lawyer become homeless when they're in pretty healthy professions?
2: Yeah, because I think there was one case where the landlord gave up the property and they had no choice. They had nowhere else to go or no family to stay with, and they had to go into accommodation. So, and with the prices of everything in Ireland, they're making it impossible. Even doctors, even people with good professions cannot afford the rent and bills and everything on top of it. The prices are gone crazy. And I know people I went to school with and my age are actually after leaving the country because they can't afford to get a property in Ireland.
1: Yeah, I lived through the great exodus in the 80s when the plane or the train to the UK, go to Australia, you go to America and try to begin a new life. It was prevalent across all society in Ireland in the recession in the 80s. Now there's, and I don't mean to be flippant about it, there's a bit more glass on it because people go, for a 2-year sabbatical, if you like, or they get a job in Canada or in America or Australia, and they treat it as part of growing up, really. I want to do my travel. I want to head off and pick fruit in Australia and work in the bars and backpack and all that kind of thing.
2: Back in
1: the 80s, it was the dire need to find employment. But I think maybe a lot of them are staying away now when they see, number one, the money they can earn, number two, the lifestyle they can have, number three, that they can buy a property.
2: Yes, I feel like a lot of people, they plan to go away and save for a couple of years and come back. But once they're over there, they stay. And the way it's going, a lot more people are going to start leaving because they're making it impossible to live in this country. And people are fighting every day to keep a roof over their heads.
1: What supports are there for supporting homeless women and children?
2: Sorry, say that again, please.
1: What supports exist for supporting homeless women and children?
2: Well, I had huge support from Cooney Refuge. But other than that, I didn't receive any like mental health support once I was changed to the council. I didn't receive any support at all from any like committees or anything like that. I was just in there by myself. I did have support, obviously, from my family and friends and things like that. But they don't give you any like mental health support or anything. The council don't provide nothing. And I think they should, because people's mental health in those situations deteriorates. And they're living a nightmare every day that they want to get out of. And when I went through the situation, I mean, I think it was the lowest I ever was in my whole life. So now I'm just really, really trying to raise awareness and make my story get out there.
1: And what gave you the strength and what made you decide to speak out?
2: Well, so I took the last year to kind of recover my own mental health, but I had this urge inside me that I needed to speak out, and I kind of knew I was going to do that. I don't know what gave me the strength, but I'd say my daughter.
1: Your daughter, maybe, yeah.
2: Yeah, because as she gets older, I wouldn't want that to ever happen to anyone her age, you know, when they get older. So something needs to change so the upcoming generation don't have to go through this.
1: Now, I know you've raised money for the refuge that helped you, but you've a greater ambition and long-term goal is to start a charity supporting homeless women and children. Where can people connect with you online if they wish to get involved and wish to assist?
2: Well, so my goal, I'm currently working on opening up my own charity and help for mental support for the homeless crisis and financial. So whether it's buying a buggy for someone or getting food vouchers, anything I can help their situation with. So if anyone would like to contact me, I'm on TikTok, on Instagram, and it's Lydia O'Keefe. And any donations or support would be amazing. If anyone would like to support, it would be fantastic.
1: How old is Aria now?
2: She's 2.5. She was actually born Christmas Day. So she's a special baby.
1: She's 2.5 today then?
2: Yeah, she's 2.5 now.
1: We are 6 months from Christmas today.
2: I know. Oh, it's crazy how the air flies.
1: Lydia, it's lovely to talk to you, and I know you're going to be a great role model and a great mum for Aria. Keep up the good work.
2: Oh, thank you.
1: I think the stark thing is here, people don't realise that pageants can be helpful and empower women. The other side of it, the other side of it, completely different, is you've met doctors and lawyers, solicitors who've lost their accommodation because of landlords selling up. Aria must be asleep, is she, or else she's very quiet.
2: She's actually eating pizza right now.
1: All right. Thanks, Lydia.
2: Thanks so much. I will be competing in October for Lady of Ireland. So watch out for that as well.
1: Lady of Ireland. What competition is that?
2: So it's in Northern Ireland, but I'm currently Lady of Cork. So I'll be competing for hopefully the title of Lady of Ireland in October.
1: Okay. Thank you very much, Lydia. Lydia O'Keefe in Carrigaline. You can check her out on Instagram and TikTok. Thanks, Lydia.
2: Bye.
1: Now, I want to get to a text we got yesterday on Lizanne with her stage 4 cancer. I make my daughter found a lump in her breast. We were told it wasn't urgent and faced a 4 to 6 month wait. We went to England instead and paid €301 for a scan of the lump and her lymph nodes for peace of mind. The GP tried to talk me out of it, saying that if anything was found, Ireland could refuse to treat her. Imagine hearing that. How could Ireland refuse to treat her if you get a scan somewhere else? Get the information yourself. It's almost as if you're not entitled to get your own imaging. But imagine hearing that. We went anyway. When it comes to my daughter's health, I won't be threatened into doing nothing. And we were talking to a guy called Brian yesterday. Remember the guy who said if he became an airline pilot, ladies and gentlemen, welcome to France, or could be Kerry. I'm not sure. He said his eyesight wasn't good enough to be an airline pilot. Tell that lad, Brian, there's another treatment where they replace the lenses in your eyes. My brother wasn't suitable for laser surgery, but he got lens replacement treatment instead. He said it's the best thing he ever did. And unlike laser treatment, it won't deteriorate over time. And if you want to get in touch with the programme, you can do so by telephone 0818 104 106 or indeed on the WhatsApp at 086 8104 106. We spoke about a lost wedding ring yesterday in Inchidani. I wonder, is there any progress on that with the metal detector? The lost wedding ring reminds me of something. A few years ago, a billionaire was skiing in Aspen, says this texter, when he lost his car keys on the slope in the snow. He waited until the slopes were closed and then brought in a helicopter equipped with one of those huge metal magnets you would see in a scrapyard. He had the pilot fly over the slopes and up popped his car keys, says Desi. Nice if you have the money, I guess.
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2: And as we give away our summer series of family passes for great Cork attractions, here's a very nice one. Family pass today for Blarney Castle. We'll give it away towards the end of the programme, inviting you to discover the magic of Blarney Castle, one of Ireland's most iconic landmarks, of course, one of the biggest tourist spots and destinations in the country as well. You can climb the historic castle tower and you can kiss the legendary Blarney Stone to receive the famous gift of the gab, the power of eloquence and charm. A lot of Irish families haven't actually done this or have never been inside Blarney Castle, so you might like to win this. After exploring the castle, gardens and grounds, you can visit the castle's restaurant and cafe, get some pictures taken if you want, surrounded by the beauty and history of this world-famous attraction. You can check it all out at www.blarneycastle.ie. So a family pass to be given away today for Blarney Castle. CJ's on line one. Hiya, CJ.
3: Hi, Mick. How are you?
2: Good. CJ Palmer, you are aware an apprentice and you'd like to speak about your electrical apprenticeship. How did it go?
3: It was very good up until, I suppose, about May last year. And then there was a few things just building up until then. So I suppose I was doing my exterior cleaning business kind of on the side, just building up regular clients and stuff while I was doing it. But it was just an overall kind of good experience, but there's a few bad things that
2: happened. Okay, what's the lot of an apprentice at the moment? Now, you know, essentially you're trading a college, an expensive college education, for a low wage while gaining experience in the real life trades, as were the physical trades of construction or electrical or plumbing and that kind of thing. And you're expected to, because you're receiving the education, take smaller wages. Now, often that may be difficult to live on, but you're gaining that knowledge and that that customer service ability in the trades that you can have pretty much steady employment for the rest of your life. Would that be a fair analogy?
3: Oh, certainly, yes. There's no doubt that there's no shortage of work there, but it's, you know, you're living off kind of peanuts for your first year or two, and then it kind of gets better as you go on. But
2: so are most apprentices supported by parents?
3: I suppose I'm not too sure about that. I wasn't really that supported, you know. I was living out of home and stuff like that, so it wasn't I wasn't really supported by my parents, but there's probably parents out there that do support them. But it's tough money, but like I said, as you said there, you're getting a good trade, you eventually build up to good money, but I do think they should increase the wages on it.
2: Okay, so you indicated you had a pretty good time except for a few bumps in the highway. What are the negatives of the apprentice scheme? Were you in the scheme?
3: I was, yeah. So basically, I started when I was 16, when COVID hit, with an electrician in Ballincollig, and he was very good. It was more just for experience, really. And I started out with him. He said he could give me an apprenticeship, but he advised me to finish the Leaving Cert, so I went and finished my Leaving Cert. And then I had one or two jobs after my Leaving Cert, and then I went back into electrical. Now, there was two electrical places that I went to, and they never signed me up to the programme.
2: Okay, let's keep their names out of it for legal reasons, okay?
3: Yeah. Look, I didn't want to mention any names anyway, but they never signed me up. It was months gone by, I was saying, am I going to get signed up, or, you know, what's going on, or whatever. And then they kept saying, oh, give it another week or so, kind of that thing. And then eventually I got fed up.
2: Yeah, so they're stringing you along anyway.
3: Yeah.
2: In that sense, are apprentices used for cheap labour then?
3: It there's good companies and there's bad companies. I would advise people to do their research on companies before they step foot in the door, you know. And then there's also apprentices that just are in it for the sake of it, you know, like, parents telling them, oh, electrical is the best trade, or plumbing, or, you know, that kind of thing as well. So it just, there's people that are not interested, and then there's people genuinely wanting to learn, but they're being messed around as well. So,
2: okay, so I'm getting the impression you didn't finish the full apprenticeship tenure. You didn't see it through.
3: No, what I did was I went to phase two last May, and I was in college up until December. And basically, when I went in, I was told by employees in my company that I wasn't being brought back, not by my employer directly. So it was very disheartening, to be honest. And like, I worked hard, you know, before I went to phase two, like, it was just, I was just constantly cleaning, like, I wasn't building up the tools to go in there with experience, you know, like, going into, you kind of learn what you need to know for going into phase two, but it wasn't the case for me. I was just constantly told to go cleaning, this, that, and the other. It was just like I was there for labour, you know?
2: Yeah. So how far would you be now from being a certified electrician?
3: I would have been about a year and a half, 2 years away, I'd say.
2: Is it worth finding another company and finishing that?
3: Like, I was, like, when I was in college, I used to, like, you know, I lost all motivation because of things that happened. You know, just, it was just, like, I don't know how you describe it, you know, like, very disheartening almost that I lost all interest, and then I wasn't going into college because I felt like, you know, what's the point anymore? I was emailing my teacher saying, I can't, you know, I just don't know, am I going to continue this? And he said, look, come in and we'll have a chat. I had multiple chats with the training advisor and everything. They were like, you know, we can find you somewhere. I did one or two weekends with two different companies, and I just said, you know, this just isn't for me anymore, you know. So,
2: okay. A lot of people believe in destiny and that your future is kind of preordained. That fork in the road, you know, it gave you some experience, but it set you on a different path.
3: Exactly, yeah. It's like, I learned a lot from it.
2: How old are you?
3: I'm 22, Mick.
2: You're a young man.
3: Yeah.
2: So you started a new business. Were you 22 at that, or were you 21 or 20 or what?
3: I was just gone 22. So I started building up clients just around my estate. I was learning off one of my best friend's fathers in the exterior cleaning industry, just power washing, window cleaning, fascia, soffits, gutters and all that, and so yeah, just kind of picked off from there, really. Did a bit of door knocking around the estate, got a few small jobs, and then it was just kind of word of mouth and posting on social media and stuff.
2: Yeah, word of mouth is the big thing. So do you have all these big, long extensions for first and second floor window cleaning, or maybe cleaning roof tiles and fascias and soffits?
3: Yeah. So it's a telescopic brush. You can get them in 30 foot, 50 foot, 80 foot.
2: 80 feet.
3: They are quite expensive.
2: I can imagine, but I imagine they pay for themselves as well, because, you know, if you've got a 3 or 4 story office building or something, you're not going to hang a guy off the roof without great expense. So
3: yeah.
2: Why not do it from the ground? I guess you use ladders and platforms and all that kind of thing as well, do you?
3: I wouldn't necessarily use ladders, as they're kind of not that safe. So I try to do most of my work from the ground, just using the telescopic brushes, gutter vac systems. Then it's just power washing is from the floor, then soft washing walls is with the telescopic brush as well and stuff like that. So yeah, I try to minimise the ladders.
2: There's a Polish guy, very, very popular with people in the city. I won't mention his name because I don't want to turn it into an advert against you. But I see him in many, many places, and he's worked in our house one or two times, so I know he's Polish. But he's got the van fully decked out with the advertising. He's got the ladders on the roof. He's got the water reservoir in the back of the car or the back of the van. Whatever cleaning and chemicals or whatever that you need to do the jobs. And he seems to be run off his feet.
3: I know, yeah. It's a great business to get into if you can get it going. like, I was doing it with my best friend's father, as I said, and he just said to me, look, you're well able to do it yourself. He was like, why don't you go around the estate? And this is while I was doing the electrical, and he said, just a few side jobs, you know, and stuff like that. And I kind of started to enjoy it. And when that all that stuff was happening with the electrical, I said, what can I actually do? And I was just down the dumps, really, about it. And then I said, you know what, I'll give it a shot. And it just kind of escalated from there, really.
2: And outside of the financially, is it mentally rewarding that you've... this is your little acorn that you want to grow into an oak tree, and you're doing it all yourself and responsible for it yourself?
3: Yeah, so I kind of want to just stick to myself now, maybe have hire one or two people with me. Nothing too big, just kind of stick to myself, I suppose. And just so it's rewarding for myself as well that, you know, I started it all, and, you know, I suppose it'd be rewarding in the long run that I said, you know, I took the risk. And
2: well, we're always happy to help out a young entrepreneur from Cork on the Neil Prendeville Show. So, CJ Palmer, what's the name of your company or your sole tradership? And tell me, what can you clean?
3: So, my company is Prime Washing Services. I'm located in Ballincollig, and I do power washing, window cleaning, fascia and soffit cleaning, gutter emptying, soft washing, and a bit of garden maintenance here and there. It just depends how big of a job it is.
2: How do you gutter clear without a ladder?
3: So I use a gutter vac system, and if it's low down, I might just use a small little step ladder, but the gutter vac systems are very good. So,
2: I guess investing in equipment is an ongoing thing, but how much did all the gear cost you?
3: Oh, I'd say at least $5,000 minimum, I'd say.
2: Okay. Stay with me a second. I want to bring Morris in here. Hang on there, CJ. Morris, morning to you.
4: Hi, Mick. How are things, buddy? Yeah.
2: Very good. Apprenticeships.
4: Yeah, buddy. Apprenticeships, yeah. I was listening with Jim yesterday. You know, you've this lad on this morning, and you've had Neil's had lots of people on down through the years. They don't know what the difficulties of doing an apprenticeship financially, etc., you know?
2: Yeah.
4: And... like, I think Jim is right. Like, that system is outmoded. Like, it's from the 60s or the 70s. And, what it is the trade is determining who's coming into it. Like, if you're a tradesman, it's up to you who you're getting as an apprentice. I mean, this should be a path that kids could follow after their junior cert, you know? You have TY, you're there in school. I think it's a waste of a year. They seem to be doing very little and going on a holiday, you know, or maybe two holidays, you know. So
2: are you suggesting that instead of TY, your students would have the option to begin an apprenticeship and see what they think?
4: Yes, maybe, yeah. Look, you there's a work experience element, all right, you could probably blend it in with that, but the TY were out there, I think it was about that the Teachers Union of Ireland, I think it was about 12, 13 years ago, they were lobbying government at the time. And they wanted to bring in a course in the school, pre-apprenticeship type of course, where they could, you know, educate the kids and whatever, and bring them to a standard. Because, you know, I think the way it works now, it's the minimum requirement to enter that is a leaving cert, you know, for anyone to be considered for an apprenticeship. At that stage, the kids are 18 or 19, right? Yeah. And they're getting itchy. And that's competing with college then as well, you know, there's someone going to college and... And the thing there is they're looking around, can they get money? Like, there could be civil service jobs, it could be, I don't know, jobs in factories, you know, that are better paid at the point of entry. You know, also, you have a situation where adults, like, you might have lads there in their 20s and 30s who came out of school and went off working someplace, right? And then decided later in life, they said they'd love to have done a trade, you know? And there's no way back then for them, like, and I often thought, like, there should be some assistance. Like, we're crying out as a country now for tradespeople, right? We can't get them. Jim was explaining it to you yesterday, right? We can't get them, and they're not being trained quick enough. I think he's went and spoke to people in industry about this as well, right? or the body of force, is it, or Solace, or whatever they call themselves. He's had meetings with these with them about this, and it's all fallen on deaf ears, you know.
2: Well, Jim Jim is a great advocate of reforming the apprenticeship system.
4: Absolutely.
2: CJ, how did you get your apprenticeship? You obviously didn't have your leaving cert. You were advised to go back and do it, which you did. But did you say, right, I want an electrical apprenticeship, and then the employer, if you like, chooses you? Is that how it works?
3: So, Mick, so basically what happened was I did it as an experience in 4 years because COVID hit and I was, I want to do something. So I went and asked my GAA coach because he was an electrician. I said, look, do you have any work experience or anything that I can do? And he said, look, I'll bring you along for the summer and see how you get on and whatever.
2: Okay, that's how you got into it.
3: Yeah, and then he said, I can offer you an apprenticeship, but I'd advise you to go finish your leaving cert. So that's what I did. And then I had one or two jobs after leaving cert, but I said, you know what? I actually want to go do electrical again because I enjoyed it.
2: Yeah. Morris, do you think that apprenticeship should be more college-based with maybe 2 or 3 week block releases for on-site experience or what?
4: Well, they kind of originated from going to work with your dad. Right, whatever job he was doing, and you got trained into his job then, and then the education side of it came into it with time, you know, because back in the day there would have been no schooling, you would have just learned with your hands, you know, that kind of way. You're talking about electrics there, now there's a lot of theory with that, right? And I have an interest in mechanics now, so I talk about that. Like, to go out of car today, Mick, you nearly want a computer degree for all the electronics that's on it, right? Mm-hmm. So like, you would have to have the education side of it, but you can put that first. You can put a sort of an entry level educational thing, and you can do it with industry. But the point that I was making was, it's actually, and it's following from what Jim is saying, it's actually like a closed shop, the system that's running now. I was listening to Joe Duffy about 4 years ago, and he had a man from a travelling background on, right?
2: Yeah.
4: And he was working as an electrician's mate somewhere in Dublin, right? And had been doing that for about 15 years. So he was the guy bringing in the rolls of cable, pulling cables into ducts, bringing them all the way up to the fuse boards, you know, and bringing them out to the socket, right? All the first fix kind of work,
2: yep.
4: Chasing walls, plastering the back. He was getting things ready for the electrician. All the electrician did then came along then and wired up the socket, bolted it onto the wall and wired up the MCBs onto the fuse board and put the mains lines in, right? This guy was saying, I would love to do that, but I cannot. I cannot afford to go and study to do it, right? He could go to England, there's different courses in England to do that. He said, I can't afford to go and study it, and I can't afford to start an apprenticeship at this age in my life. Yeah. So he was effectively locked over. And I was looking at him and saying, you know, you're actually right. You're actually so right. Now, you have a situation then where you'd have ex-prisoners, okay? They're up in the jail, 3 or 4 years serving the term up there, reading books, trying to educate themselves. Wouldn't it be a great thing to teach them these kind of things? Teach them plumbing, right? Teach them plastering, teach them bricklaying, to a good standard now that when you'd come out, you're straight away employable, right? Because you have now a trade certificate.
2: It's not a bad idea, I guess, yeah. Whether it's workable or not, I don't know, but it's not a bad idea.
4: And we can't seem to do it.
2: Thanks, Morris. Great stuff as always.
4: Thank you.
2: Cheers. Just want to finish up with CJ, just to give your business a bit of a plug. You want to make a real go of this business now, don't you, CJ?
3: Exactly, Mick. Yeah. No, it's what I wanted to do now, so for the past year almost. So, yeah, no, I'm going to give it a good shot and just see how it goes. And that's it, really.
2: Okay, and it's Prime Washing Service, yeah. And it is on Instagram, if you'd like to support him. Well done to CJ for setting up his business at 22. Well done to that young man, Mick, says Frank. So there's people out there. You're in the Ballincollig area anyway, CJ, yeah. CJ Palmer. You might be well known to some people who are listening at the moment, and you're starting a new business at 22, and you're going to take on the world, I'd say.
3: Yeah, hopefully, that's the plan anyway, Mick.
2: And come here, CJ, if it all fails, right?
3: Yeah.
2: If it all fails, you've got a lovely deep voice for radio. Thanks, CJ.
3: Thanks a
2: bit. Best of luck with it. That's CJ Palmer. You can check him out and you can support him at Prime Washing Service on Instagram.
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1: Morning from the Neil Prendeville Show. Just a few texts before we go to our next caller. Decriminalise drug use? No, thank you. Come live in Carrigaline and smell the weed wafting through the air in the evenings. It's sickening. Much like on every street in New York, says Mary. Texts on the weather. The climate always changes since time began. It's a natural, continuous process. Mankind cannot control the climate. It's totally out of our control, says Pat from Cork. Weather manipulation, Mick. Wake up. Says Eddie. I'm well aware of cloud seeding. I've seen it happen in Dubai, Eddie, and well aware of the extent of weather manipulation as we can do it at the moment. Nobody is saying the climate isn't changing. Where are you getting that from? As your guest says, you can argue about what's causing it. In my opinion, there are numerous reasons. One, human activity. Two, the shift in the magnetic poles, which is accelerating every year. And three, we're coming very close to the 12,000-year cycle in which the Earth's climate changes dramatically. The climate changes every 12,000 years, says Mick in Bantir. Now then, motorists are facing a major hit at the pumps from the 1st of August as temporary fuel excise duty reductions come to an end. The expected increases are diesel plus 32 cent per litre, petrol plus 27 cent per litre. And what that means for drivers is a typical 60-litre diesel fill-up could cost almost €20 more, and a typical 60-litre petrol fill-up could cost more than €16 extra. This is meant to be coming into effect on the 1st of August. Sinn Féin TD Donica O'Leary joins us on line one. Is it coming into effect, Donica?
2: That's right, yeah, on the 1st of August, and I think this will come as a big shock to people, Mick. This was part of the Finance Act, which was passed during the course of this week, and Sinn Féin put forward amendments to stop this increase. Like, these are not small increases here. I think they will have a huge hit on people's income. Diesel will go back up to over €2 a litre. It'll go up 32 cents, and petrol will be very close to it, going up 27 cents. It's already mostly kind of around 176, 177, 178 kind of territory. So it'll be very, very close to in and around the €2 mark again. Like, this is going to be a massive hit for people. It's going to be, it's a bit of a nasty shock for people. I think most people felt that the worst was perhaps over, but because of government decisions in the Finance Act, it now is adding to a cost of living crisis that takes in everything from food to home, heating costs, to childcare, and people just are absolute breaking point. Like, there was a report out from Bernardo's during the week, and it told us that more than half of parents are worried that they don't have enough fuel to put into the car to get them from week to week. So that is the real pressures the real family and real workers are under at this point in time. So we put forward that amendment, but unfortunately it was defeated. But I think an awful lot of people aren't aware that this is coming down the tracks, and it's going to be a massive hit to families that are already under a lot of pressure as we come into the back-to-school season.
1: Okay, is it a fait accompli at the moment, or do the government have room to manoeuvre here and reconsider?
2: The government definitely have room to manoeuvre. Obviously, they're a government that's in the majority, so obviously if they decide, then, you know, they have the majority, unless there is a lot of political pressure on them. So ultimately, that's going to be our objective here, and that's why we put forward those amendments. But it's not going to be the last step either. We're going to keep on raising this, and we're hoping that the rest of the opposition, because to be totally honest, some of the rest of the opposition

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2: These fuel costs that are going to be very, very significant, bringing fuel prices to over €2 a litre.
3: But aren't they just taking back what they gave us temporarily after the fuel protests and the massive shock to the prices after the US and Israel invaded Iran? Aren't they just taking back what they gave us temporarily?
2: Objectively, that's true. Yeah, Mick, I'm not saying otherwise, but I would say two things. One is this is absolutely the wrong time. People are still under savage pressure. And the other point I'd make is that this cost of living crisis didn't just start with the war in Iran. Of course, it made it more severe. And of course, it had an impact on fuel supply across the world. But like we were raising right back to last September, the fact that you talk to businesses and you talk to families right across the country, the biggest pressure that they were facing was very often in terms of energy. We have the highest energy prices, particularly in terms of electricity and home heating in Europe.
3: What's the story with home heating oil, Danica?
2: Well, the government refused to add, their action on that package, which we felt was inadequate, and that was one of the biggest criticisms we had of it, is that they didn't cut the excise on the home heating oil at that point in time. So really, there's been no relief for those people. I suppose this is a time of year that maybe people aren't necessarily putting in the order for home heating oil, but look, it's only a couple of months down the line. We do need to be looking towards that. You know, obviously the weather is good now, but, you know, people will potentially have to make hard decisions about how much home heating oil they get in come October, November. So, I think it was a profound mistake in the spring February, March kind of territory that they didn't provide any relief in terms of home heating oil. But it goes right across the board. Irish people are paying more for energy than almost of all kinds, whether it's for vehicles or for home heating or for business, than almost anyone else in Europe. And it's all part of a cost of living crisis that the government is only barely acknowledging and certainly not addressing.
3: Okay. I'm conscious, Donegal O'Leary, Sinn Féin TD, that it's quite easy for a radio presenter and a member of the opposition to go on the air and bash the government, as it were. I'm also conscious that the squeeze middle have been getting squeezed a lot more than the squeeze middle in other countries, shall we say. We've had repeated annual increases in carbon tax, home heating oil, gas, coal, of course, transport, therefore, more expensive. The deposit return scheme for all of the, the green additions and benefits it brings. Consumers must pay for that up front. We've had increases in the minimum unit prices on alcohol and tobacco. Obviously, rising energy costs and fuel costs and utility bills, that will continue to put pressure on household finances and increase costs in businesses. These will often have to be passed on to customers through higher prices. Anyway, the result is that temporary measures come in like this, and as we'll see on the 1st of August, they're taken away again. But USC was a temporary measure, but when it works in their favour, it becomes permanent.
2: Yeah, well, I suppose typically they, I think there's a degree of seeing what way the wind blows with this particular government. I think it has to be said, an awful lot was promised in the last election in terms of relief for people that hasn't come to pass. So we were promised relief in terms of third level fees, didn't happen. Promised significant change in terms of childcare costs. One of the biggest cuts, that, and obviously it doesn't affect every family, but see for those families who are paying for childcare, it's absolutely crippling. If you have two children, it's more than your mortgage that you're paying in childcare fees. No action in relation to that. In terms of the means test for carers, the state cannot do without the care that people are providing. And obviously they're primarily doing that out of love and out of a sense of duty to their loved ones. But ultimately, they're also making the state a significant saving. And we need to shore that up. We need to reinforce that so that those people feel supported and that we can continue to ensure that they get the support that they need at home. So on all these issues, these were promised in the last election and they haven't delivered them. And ultimately, in terms of all the measures, all the issues that you've talked about, and they all add up and put huge pressures on families and workers and on small businesses. And of course, you can't tackle all of them at once. We put forward an alternative budget every September, October, and we outline what we would take on in a given year. And clearly, you cannot do everything. But the key point is this, I think. We have to reorientate the way that the state works.

0: terms of there are so many things that the state is asking to pay people to pay for twice, once in their taxes and once out of their pocket again. So health is the obvious one. You know, we pay for a public healthcare system, and yet people have to pay for GP fees and all kinds of costs in terms of prescriptions, in terms of hospital fees of certain kinds. You look at third level fees, astronomical costs for an awful lot of people. Again, people have paid for it through their taxes. And similarly, in terms of childcare, people, you could have two parents working in a household who are going out there, they're making their contribution, they're working as hard as they can, they're doing everything right as far as the state is concerned. They're paying for part-time or full-time childcare, and it's absolutely crippling.
1: But everything they spend is spending money that's already been taxed. If they want to fill the car, they pay inordinate amount of tax on their already taxed money. If they want to heat their home, they do the same. If they want to pay their electricity and gas bills, there's a VAT and a tax levy on that. If they want to buy groceries, if they even want to enjoy a social occasion, everything they spend is spending their already taxed money, giving more tax.
0: And that's exactly it, Mick. That's exactly it, Mick. The fundamental point is this, is that, yes, of course, we all have a system where everyone pays their taxes, and everyone, you know, that is an important part of how the state works. But ultimately, what's missing in this state at the minute is the fact that there are a lot of people who are paying in and they're not in a position to draw out of it. They're not getting support with their childcare. They're not getting support with their education. They're not getting support in terms of healthcare. And that is the fundamental problem with how the state is set up in terms of the cost of living crisis that needs to be addressed.
1: Okay, one final question. We'll leave it there, Donica. What do you think is going to happen on the 1st of August? Will they put these levies back on, or will they save face with their visiting European counterparts here for the next 6 months for the European presidency? Do you think they'll risk unseemly protests, in their eyes unseemly, very warranted in the eyes of those who might be protesting? Do you think they'll risk more protests during the presidency?
0: Look, I haven't a crystal ball, but I would say that at the minute their intention is to proceed with them. Our intention is to ensure that they don't, to put pressure on to get them to reverse this. And I would say the presidency, I think there will be protests, and I think in many respects there should be protests, not only on this issue, but on an awful lot of other issues.
1: Your party's been accused of whipping up those protests or engineering them.
0: Well, look, I mean, at the end of the day, this is a democratic society and people have a right to protest, and it should be peaceful and it should be proportionate and so on. But at the end of the day, if people have issues that they are concerned about and simply raising them isn't enough, then yes, I think people have a right. And not just on this issue, there's an awful lot of other issues, including international issues, including trade union and workers' rights issues, all of these issues. I don't think that just because there's a presidency there that we close down a part of our democracy. Clearly, people have a right to assemble and a right to have their say.
1: Okay. Donica O'Leary, Sinn Féin TD, thanks for joining us this morning on the Neil Prendeville Show. And it's true, you know, while government they'll constantly point to the economy as being strong or buoyant, great performance, record tax revenues, the sad fact is that many workers and families and pensioners and small businesses, I suppose, as well as big businesses, are feeling that they're constantly and ever more being financially squeezed. Government decisions have consequences. This one will have a huge consequence, whichever way it goes. Every tax increase, every levy, every additional charge ultimately lands in one place, on the shoulders of the public. It's coming up on 10:45.
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righteous to the point where you'd just rather be alone. 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
1: And some comments on the impending increase in diesel prices and petrol prices. Yeah, you're right, Mick. I reckon they won't implement these increases until their six-month presidency of the EU is over. They won't want to risk embarrassing protests. Fuel protest part two, says Joe. Beta says the kids will be off school so more people can attend the protest. Government beware. Dean says it's time to block up the roads again. Karen said, are they blaming Sinn Féin for the fuel protest when clearly the blame lies with the government? No, but what I was saying to Donal O'Leary, Sinn Féin TD there, was the government are blaming Sinn Féin for stirring up the protest. Who is really shocked, says Brian? This government has never known what it's like for people trying to manage money when they're being taxed into oblivion. Micheál Martin should be ashamed of himself. He sends millions abroad week after week and spends billions. Shane says political suicide. People won't forget that if it happens. Mike says it's not acceptable. Government need to stop screwing the motorists and should not be over-dependent on fuel taxation. And Jared says it's an absolute joke and billions spent on IPAS centres. Protests out and everybody needs to support. Get an EV is the answer from George. Dennis, good morning.
2: Neil, how are you, sir?
1: Good, it's Mick, but don't worry about it. Dennis, you're a van driver.
2: I am indeed.
1: Okay, what do you think?
2: It's to be expected, really, because the government literally live in a bubble up in Dáil Éireann. Anything south of the M50 is doesn't exist to them. The fact that it's going up, nearly 30 cents for petrol and whatever it is for diesel, it's typical of the government, and it's just handy that they kind of bring in these new kind of fuel hikes before they go conveniently off on their hollybobs.
1: I don't think they go on holidays without having it sorted, and I honestly don't think they'll push it for the 1st of August. It's the oil and fuel supply is not going to be recovered. The peace in the Middle East is somewhat tenuous at the moment. It seems like Iran have now taken control of the Strait of Hormuz for the future. As regards to, it'll be their choice and Oman's choice if they jointly apply tolls to the Strait of Hormuz. So this crisis is far from over. And the dog in the street could tell you that they need to extend these reliefs. I've seen the diesel and petrol come into the 160s now. There's one at 159 up somewhere up in the country. But as Donal O'Leary was saying, this will put each at two euros a litre or over.
2: Yeah, it will. It'll cripple the everyday person yet again because, like I said, I've seen petrol stations, like advertising petrol for like 182, and I've seen others, like big name brands, like at 170. I passed one last night at a euro 70. So it's like they're passing the buck onto the normal everyday motors.
1: Is that what you are, Dennis? Are you driving for yourself or are you driving for a company?
2: Driving for a company.
1: Okay, and what would your weekly spend be on juice?
2: How do I put it? Like, a lot.
1: What would the increase be? Would it be in the order of a couple of hundred quid a week?
2: Oh, nothing more. Be nudging nearly 1,000 or more.
1: What do you deliver?
2: Oh, well, I kind of work for, Renault. So I'll be, going around the country, collecting, vans and, collecting, delivering post vans and stuff. So on average, filling up a van at the moment is, off the top of my head, is about 120 euro every time you fill a van.
1: It isn't long ago that you wouldn't get 100 euros into any vehicle in this country except a truck.
2: I remember filling my car up and it would be full to the top for about 40-45 euro, and that's full, and it would last me 2 weeks. I fill up my own car at home full to the top, it lasts me a week.
1: And we've ever more cars on the road now, thousands, hundreds of thousands more cars on the road.
2: Yeah, and like I said, the government are sending or giving me incentives to buy EVs. The problem with EVs, well, a lot of EVs is, for one, they wouldn't do the range of, say, what a diesel car would do. Now, the newer ones probably will get you close, but a lot of the chargers and the charging stations are, say, type 2 chargers, which my own personal car is, but other ones then are high-speed chargers. Not an awful lot of, say, the EVs from, say, 2021 upwards don't have the capability of doing like fast charge. So this whole EV thing, until it goes up to 600 plus out of range, I'll stick to my old car. Thanks.
1: I have a text here, Dennis, that is quite topical to what you're saying there. Mick, are people aware they can bring in an electric car from a main dealer in Northern Ireland, say Toyota, VRT free, if it's at least 6 months old and have at least 6,000 kilometres on the clock? Any warranty remaining on the car will be honoured on Republic of Ireland by Toyota. It applies to electric cars only. And I'm asked, this isn't a fact, I'm asked if I can confirm this. A texter says, I bought a 2-litre BMW Japanese import recently and my motor tax is $270 a month. That's regarding a call we had yesterday. So do you see, when you're on the road so much and obviously all over the country, are the recharging stations or charging stations becoming more prominent around the place?
2: They're becoming more prominent, yes, but you still see cars that park inside, or particularly in like cities and stuff, that are not like EVs or electric cars. Trying to get an EV spot in a lot of like major cities and towns is difficult at times, because people just use them as like a car parking space, even though they shouldn't be in there because they're not an EV. I think they should be fined, because trying to find an EV spot is like hen's teeth at times.
1: Mm. I think it took the Irish public many, many years to find the backbone that's often so evident by the French. They'd protest at the drop of an envelope over there. But it took the pensioners coming out on the water charges, and then it took the farmers and the haulage people coming out on the fuel prices. Do you think the government will be afraid of this type of protest again?
2: No, because they basically bullies the protesters into submitting, because in fines, they basically just wore them down completely, which I think was... It did bring the country to a halt.
1: They'll definitely deploy greater security to the important power generating and oil distribution facilities next time round. So it's probably going to be rolling protests and city protests. I just can't see that happening. I honestly can't see it needing to happen during the EU presidency. Maybe it's a good thing for us. I don't know.
2: Yeah, but something has to be done, though, because they can't keep putting up the prices up 25 and 30 cents every time. I mean, where does all the fuel coming into the country come from? Does it come through the Strait of Hormuz, or does it come from the North Sea?
1: North Sea. Most of it.
2: So why is the government saying, oh, there's a slight rumble over there, we better put up the prices through the roof and try and cripple everyone else? That's what they seem to be doing. They're constantly blaming someone else or something else. They will never blame themselves.
1: Okay, got to leave it there, Dennis. Thanks a million. A couple of more texts to get to. If this fuel price increase goes ahead, we as a nation need to make the last fuel protest look minuscule in comparison. This government need to be taught a harsh lesson, says JP. Another one says, the reason the government made July 31st the day the fuel allowance runs out for hauliers and farmers is because August 1st is the start of the cutting season for farmers, so they use twice the amount of diesel than normal, and the government will be laughing all the way to the bank. And that in from Desi. Now, there is a one-off gig happening on Wednesday week, okay? Yesterday fortnight, Wednesday week. It's the reformation of a band called Sleepy Hollow. Now, for Rory Gallagher blues fans, this band features Pat Crowley on keyboards, Mary Blackfame, of course. He also played with the Swarbrigs. Johnny Campbell on bass, because the original bass player of Sleepy Hollow, Johnny Rice, sadly passed away a few years ago. Artie Lorigan on drums. Joe O'Callaghan of Hot Guitar is going to be joining in as well for a few of Johnny Rice's songs. He wrote one song, actually, called Come On Joe. It was written about Joe O'Hurley. Joe O'Hurley was Sleepy Hollow's roadie. Joe O'Hurley then went on to worldwide fame as the sound engineer with U2. And Sleepy Hollow's manager, by the way, was Dennis Desmond, who went on to form MCD Promotion. So this is a real nostalgic gig. Wednesday week, it's going to be happening in Pa Johnson's. I imagine it'll start around 9 o'clock. Sleepy Hollow reforming for one gig. If you've any wrinkly rocker friends who are not listening to this program today, be sure to remind them Sleepy Hollow are back for one night only.
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1: 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Now, it seems as if while I was talking to Sinn Féin TD Donegal Laoghaire, there has been some softening of the government's position on what's going to happen with the impending 32 cent and 27 cent increases on the 1st of August on petrol and diesel. A decision to extend excise duty cuts on petrol and diesel could be taken by the government next week to ensure there'll be no cliff edge to supports. Taoiseach and Finance Minister Simon Harris has hinted that could be 5 cent this month, 5 cent the next month, 5 cent, just as little as they can, I suppose, to get it all back in the end, but do it in a soft measure as prices come down, which makes sense in a way. However, he told the Dáil while he accepts nobody can absorb a full 32 cent increase in fuel prices, he, quote, cannot ignore, unquote, that petrol and diesel prices have started to fall in recent days. Now, following the outbreak of war in Iran, the government introduced excise cuts in mid-April. This reduced excise on diesel by 32 cent and petrol by 27 cent. This included a reduction of the NORA levy, says the Examiner Online. The current cuts are due to expire July 31st. But while taking questions in the Dáil, Simon Harris said that the government accepts there can't be a cliff edge. It can't be just one minute to 12, it's going to be this, and a minute past 12, it's going to be 32 cent extra. He was responding there to Sinn Féin TD Piers Doherty and Fianna Fáil TD John Connolly. And the finance minister said there will have to be a balance. So a certain softening of the position there indicated that things may begin to move and we'll get some clarity on next week. Anthony, good morning.
2: Good morning, Mick. How are you?
1: Good. You want to talk to me about vapes?
2: Yeah, I was just saying, like I said there in my text, I was watching the news there yesterday and the start of the news was, again, harping on about vapes and banning flavour vapes. And then by the end of the news headlines, I heard that we're planning to decriminalise drugs, including Class A drugs. And I just thought, if this wasn't Ireland, people would think that was pretty strange.
1: Yeah, I was unclear yesterday, was the decriminalisation proposal. This is coming before the Oireachtas, by the way. Just to do with the softer drugs, like maybe hash or weed or something. Or did it include Class A drugs like crack cocaine, cocaine itself in its powder form and heroin? It seems to be all-encompassing on that one. What will we talk about first, drugs or vapes?
2: Well, I think regarding vapes, not just because I vape myself, but clearly I've skin in the game. I mean, they've been in Ireland alone for 20 years. Worldwide, I couldn't tell you. And despite all the hopes and prayers of the medical profession, people aren't presenting with problems because of them in large numbers or any numbers that I'm aware of. And they just keep saying, I heard Professor Crown there, he's an oncologist, I don't know if you're familiar with him.
1: Yes.
2: But he always is the first to harp on about vapes. Now, he doesn't totally dismiss them, but he goes down the route that they all do. Well, we can't say they're safe. Well, after 20 years here alone, if you can't say they're safe, like, that's just nonsense. Nonsense.
1: Okay, but what the this bill will do is further regulate nicotine vaping products. Remember, they got a big hit in the budget as well. And introduce measures to address other what they call novel nicotine products, such as nicotine pouches. Is that the ones you put under your tongue? I suppose it is, or is that nicotine gum? I think that's a pouch, is it?
2: I've tried those, actually, and apparently if you go to Sweden, nobody smokes. They all use these pouches, but they contain nicotine in, I think it's in Sweden. It's mainly those little pouches you put either be up behind your lip or under your tongue, and it dissolves.
1: And I'd say they would be fairly addictive too.
2: Well, nicotine is the thing that gets us all addicted. When you smoke it, put it on a patch or chew it in chewing gum, which of course the government wants to push that because they get their cut. And Nicorette have their patches and they have their gum. But up to recently, they had an inhaler and it was like sucking on talcum powder. But it was a vape by another name, if you like.
1: I'm not sure if this bill is going to be a bit of a toothless shark when it comes to vapes. They're voting on restricting colours and imagery on nicotine-inhaling products and packaging. So they're going to ban the colours, right? And then ban all flavour descriptions and language other than the basic flavour names. So you can't have your shockingly melon, pineapple-y burst But you can have melon and pineapple.
2: I think it's just absolute nonsense. Now, I do agree, okay, you can see a lot of teenagers and underage kids and stuff and whatever, smoking vapes, but I would say maybe put a restriction. Probably, actually, I'd go as far as to say totally ban disposable vapes, because teenagers and kids aren't buying a vape and charging it up at home for their mother and father to look at it. You know, the disposable ones are really the enemy for the younger generation, but don't penalise adult responsible vapers, you know.
1: Yeah, responsible taxpayers as well.
2: Yes, extremely.
1: Do you think flavours in nicotine-inhaling products should be limited?
2: No, I don't see what difference it makes.
1: What flavour do you like yourself?
2: Well, ironically, I only smoke the tobacco flavour.
1: So are you a recovering smoker then? Former smoker?
2: Yes, I'd be 20, 30 a day in the past, and I've been vaping 10 years now, and I don't have a cough, I don't have anything. I had my NCT with the doctor there back in March, I got a clean bill of health, so that's just me. But what I'm saying really, like, is, well, at the moment, I suppose, the decriminalisation of drugs, including Class A drugs, so, like, is that the case then for every age group? Like, if it's a 16-year-old caught with a bit of coke or a bit of heroin, is that decriminalised for them as well? Is there an age limit on the decriminalisation?
1: It's only a general discussion at the moment before the Oireachtas. I don't think there's any age attached to it at the moment, nor any quantity. I mean, you can't be carrying around a kilo of coke and say, that's for my personal possession, my personal use. You know, there's going to have to be a weight limit or a volume limit, I think, attached to the bill as well.
2: So 16-year-old Johnny and Mary or 15-year-old Johnny and Mary could go around with a bag of coke, but God forbid they'd have a flavoured vape. Is that what we're saying, basically?
1: That's the irony of the two opposite sides of the press today, isn't it? On the other side of it, Ireland has been told it needs to take its head out of the sand about the drugs crisis and decriminalise the personal possession of drugs. Now, this is what the Oireachtas has heard. This has cross-party support. All drugs to be removed from the statute book on a personal possession basis. And this is a committee. They've gone one step further than... do you remember the CADU, I think, the Citizens Assembly on Drugs Use? They said possession should still remain illegal in law, but form sort of criminalisation, and decriminalisation, I beg your pardon, should be adopted in practice. In other words, you've broken the law, you're a naughty boy, but you can do a course, maybe.
2: Yeah, well, I don't personally have a lot of faith in the Citizens' Assembly, because to this day, I'd like to know who actually picks who goes on the Citizens' Assembly, and it's, that information seems to be very lacking.
1: I never thought of it that way.
2: I never thought of it.
1: It's like, how does the guy who drives the snowplow get to his work in the morning?
2: I don't know.
1: Same question. So are you?
2: I thought it was a joke. You were going to crack.
1: It was.
2: Well, yeah, I can see what you mean. Though, yeah.
1: So where do you stand on personal possession? Decriminalise it or keep it in the criminal statute books?
2: Well, the thing is, like, you'll decriminalise it for the person, but I mean, all this, if it is introduced, which would be absolute nightmare, you may as well hand someone a loaded gun and play Russian roulette and think it's normal to do it. I mean, that's quite dangerous. And it's going to do nothing about the criminal gangs. I mean, they're still going to make their money, except their clients now won't have to run off and hide. They can go around in comfort if this is passed.
1: Okay,
2: so how is that going to benefit anyone and society in the long run?
1: Okay. Now, while Taoiseach Micheál Martin, as any Taoiseach would, have said that the government would assess the report and engage with the Health and Justice Departments, That's fairly standard for anyone who might be Taoiseach. But the Gardaí remain resolutely opposed to removing the criminal offence of possession. There was a statement by Detective Chief Super Seamus Boland. He said that drug policy should take into account that around 80% of the population don't use drugs, but they're still impacted by it, and stressed the Gardaí will enforce the laws decided by the Oireachtas.
2: Yeah, and I mean, it's hypocrisy again, and if you want to go around the root of our legal, look at the legal drugs that we have, alcohol and tobacco. Now, look at the restrictions that were put on alcohol. Off licences used to open at 9 in the morning and open to 11 at night. They were restricted from 10:30 to 10 or 10:30 at night. They had to put, they didn't put warning labels, but tobacco products had to have plain packaging with pictures of rotten lungs and all this and warnings and the whole lot. That's the two drugs that are legal. And now they're talking about decriminalising, not legalising. I know there's a difference, but they're kind of making it sort of, well, so what? Like, as I said, if little Johnny, 15-year-old Johnny and Mary has a bag of coke, go way off into the woods and have a good snort for yourself. But God forbid you should have a strawberry-flavoured vape. That is so dangerous.
1: That look, it is a fair point. It's diametrically opposed reasoning, I suppose. To, you know, if you put the two pieces, they're two separate reports in today's papers. But when you put them side by side, it does give for a little amusement, if nothing else. But yeah. Do you think it allows the guards then to use common sense? You know, if a guy is caught with a joint or whatever, that he gets a warning and don't let me catch you again, or because I have the option to arrest you on it. But, you know, it's mostly decriminalised unless I make a judgment that you have this not just for yourself, but for somebody else, in which case you're coming with me.
2: Well, I think, Mick, already the guards probably would, not probably, I'd say definitely they're using some bit of common sense and a bit of, you know, this isn't quite that serious. Like, you know, I'm saying they'll do that already. I take that for granted they're doing that as it is anyway.
1: Mm.
2: Okay. I don't know. I can't say that for certain or swear on the Bible, but I'd assume they are already.
1: Anthony, thanks, like thanks for coming on. We always have an entertaining conversation. I particularly enjoyed today's one. The pouch, I'm told, Anthony, do you know these things? The pouch is like a tiny tea bag. You pin it into your gum. Now, I've seen people using them, but I never, you know, saw one up close or touch one. I didn't realize it was kind of a tea bag thing. I thought it was just a piece of...
2: In Sweden, Mick, they're the way to go. Nobody smokes. They all use them.
1: And apparently teenagers here are using them a lot. And I would imagine they're using them in stressful situations like exams as well.
2: Yeah, I mean, shortly now, if this is past, they could just do a line of coke before the exam, they'd fly through it.
1: Or during.
2: Maybe jump out the window and it's over, but you're so what.
1: Go on, we'll get in trouble. Cheers.
2: All the best, mate.
1: Cheers, bye-bye. Always entertaining. Anthony on the Neil Prendeville Show. To our text on 0868104106, well done to that young man, Mick. I will be looking him up online, CJ Palmer, and his new business, and booking some cleaning from him. On the vacant property subject, Mick, there are 26 properties between Roach's Buildings and Sutton's Buildings, vacant for between 2 and 4 years. It's a joke, and people are crying out for housing. I think the government are taking some initiatives in that regard and pushing the councils. Now, interesting comment from Taoiseach to Simon Harris blaming the councils 2 weeks ago for all of these vacant properties. My last count, Fianna Fáil and Fine Gael had over 490 councillors on councils around the country. So who are they blaming? We spoke about apprentices earlier on. Solas, which is funded to provide training for our apprentices, has a budget of over 1 billion euros per year. Yet on average, only about 1,500 apprentices start every year in this country. They can't handle any more because they don't have the facilities. And there seems to be little interest in upgrading them to increase apprenticeship numbers. When I met with them in Dublin last year, I was told by the head of Solas at the meeting, we don't need any more apprenticeships in Ireland. Foreigners are building the country. Thanks, Jim, for your text.
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1: Morning from the Neil Prendeville Show. This is Mick Mulcahy. We're going to the UK now, where I believe it's 34 degrees, too.
2: Yeah, it certainly is. Mick, how are you, mate? You all right?
1: I'm very good. You would be of the same ilk as me in believing. I'm not prompting you. I haven't spoken to you about this. I'm not prompting you at all. You would. I think you would believe, like me, that the best pub in Ireland is...
2: The Donkey.
1: The Roaring Donkey. We would agree on that.
2: And I know that because... That's for sure.
1: I know that because I see you on Facebook and places say I'm only 16 hours away from a cold one. How long are you in the UK now, Stu?
2: 26 years now, Mick. I live in Bristol. But yeah, it's all good. It's not just too bloody hot here at the moment. But other than that, it's fine.
1: Not going to hit 34 here today, I think. But you certainly are baking over there. Do you find it easy to get over and back from Bristol? I know from your socials you've had to fly into Dublin and get a train rather than Bristol Cork, which should be cheap.
2: If I go to Cork, but it can be very expensive flying into Cork for some reason, whereas you're flying into Dublin is a hell of a lot cheaper, and you know, sometimes hiring a car can be cheaper and filling it up than flying directly into Cork. And of course then having the car under you for the weekend is quite nice as well, because you can kind of come and go as you please, you know.
1: All right. So anyway, speaking about having that car under you, you were listening to our petrol and diesel conversation there. It's pretty much the same in the UK. Any of these easements are coming to an end, are they?
2: Originally it was supposed to come to an end in September, but they've put that out now to the end of this year. But it's still too expensive, generally speaking. I did a bit of research on it a couple of days ago, and the average price of a litre of petrol here in the UK at the moment is about 1.55 to 1.60 a litre, and 79 pence of that is going then directly to HMRC. Which is the taxman, basically, to you and I.
1: His Majesty's Revenue Commissioners.
2: So, you know, well over half that is going to HMRC. And, you know, you get, like, the Chancellor here, who's probably the most hated woman on the planet here, certainly here in the UK. But, she comes up with these harebrained schemes, which, you know, we're going to give you £1.60 off the cost of an entrance to a theme park, you know, or we're going to reduce VAT on biscuits. And that's going to make it all, that'll make it all better, you know. But
1: is that Rachel Reeves,
2: Yeah. She won't be in post much longer the way things are looking, though. But it was, you know, these kind of harebrained schemes, you know, where the government just don't listen. And I speak to family and friends back home in Ireland as well. And, you know, they've seen their costs going through the roof, you know, just to get to work. And I think what annoys people is, you know, you hear government ministers saying, well, we're going to reduce VAT or we're going to reduce duty by 5p a litre. Big deal. They're still making a fortune on all of this stuff. I mean, they could reduce it by 30 pence and they'd still be making money. And that's what annoys people. And of course, here in the UK from 2028, if you own an EV or a hybrid, you're going to be paying per mile as well, on top of your car tax, you know. So if you
1: want, you have congestion charges in certain cities, don't you?
2: And you've got congestion charges, and you've got low emission zone charges, and you've got all of that. So it's very anti-motorist. I mean, if it was a question that you could use, you know, reliable public transport, great. I would be all in favour of that. But where I live, there's not reliable public transport. For me to get to my work location, where I work, it's about an hour's commute. If I was to try and do that in a bus, it would take 3.5 hours to do that same commute, you know. And then, of course, the buses aren't reliable. I mean, even this morning, two of them were cancelled because of the heat type thing. And there's only so many times you can ring your bus and say, well, I'm not coming in today because, you know, whatever reason. So people do rely on the car a lot. But unfortunately, their costs have gone through the roof. And you know, the Iran war, of course, plays into that as well. But, you know, when you see the amount of duty and tax that's applied per litre of petrol and diesel, and it's even more for diesel then, of course, you know, so the average cost of a litre of diesel over here at the moment is about 165 to 175, depending on where you buy it. And then, of course, with 78 pence of that going straight to HMRC.
1: I was very amused with some government TDs coming on here to Neil at the time of the gift to us of reduced taxes on petrol and diesel, saying this package now is we're giving a 250 million euro package here, as if they were handing us cash. They're not giving away anything. They're just taking a bit less from midnight tonight kind of thing. So they'll take less to by 250, but they're not giving anything.
2: Correct. I mean, even here in the UK, the fuel duty was frozen in March 2022 at 53.9 pence per litre. But then you're paying VAT on top of that. So you're paying another 20% on top of that. And then that was supposedly what they call the fuel duty escalator, where every year it would go up in line with inflation. But they froze that in 2022. But they're getting rid of that now at the end of the year, which means it goes up with inflation. So if inflation is higher, the fuel prices go up. So every year you can be guaranteed that the fuel prices will go up. Now, they go up almost instantly, as you know, but it takes them 6 months to come down. And that annoys people as well. It's the same fuel that they bought type thing. But I mean, and even here where I am locally, at the moment I'm off today, but even where I am locally, there's three garages and they all have completely different prices on them.
1: You know, there's about a 10 or 12 cent difference here in Cork. If you look around hard enough, you'll find 10 or 12 cent of a difference.
2: Exactly.
1: And that adds up, you know.
2: Of course it does, yeah. I mean, if you're filling up your car twice a week or whatever, you know, to get to work, it makes a hell of a difference at the end of the year, you know.
1: Mm. Well, we weren't to talk about this, but I know you're well across British politics and the advent of Andy Burnham coming in as the next prime. I mean, the most solid resident of Downing Street at the moment is Larry the Cat.
2: I'd vote for him for Prime Minister because he's the only guy that's been there for the last kind of 11 years. I mean, we've had...
1: look at who's been... Let me see if I can remember. We started with... the whole Brexit debacle was foisted upon the British public by David Cameron.
2: Yes.
1: And then he left and in came... correct me if I'm wrong in the order here. Then we had Theresa May. Then we had Boris Johnson. Then we had briefly Liz Truss. Following that, we had Rishi Sunak. And then we had the, up to recently, Sir Keir Starmer.
2: Correct.
1: And now
2: we'll have seven prime ministers in 10 years, which is ridiculous.
1: Is Brexit the cause of that, do you think?
2: I don't think it's the cause of it. I think it's a contributing factor to it, without a doubt. But I don't think it's the cause of it. I mean, there was for and against Brexit. I can understand why people wanted to leave. Equally, I can understand why people wanted to remain. But, you know, the fact is that the UK have left, so they just need to get on with it. It seems to be stuck in this kind of limbo thing. I mean, Brexit was voted for 10 years ago, and we're still no better off than we were 10 years ago here in the UK. I mean, as I said, I've been here for more than 25 years, and the last kind of 10 years, you can see how much businesses have been affected by this, the amount of red tape that they have to go through to export stuff or even to import stuff. I mean, I've got family and friends, as you know, making Ireland, you know, and if they want to buy stuff from the UK, they're now paying duty. And, you know, and local VAT on that then as well. And then, of course, you've got the obligatory customs charges as well that you end up paying as well. So it's just made life more difficult. And a lot of businesses now just won't, in the UK, won't even sell into the European Union now, or Ireland for that matter, because of all of the paperwork that's involved with it.
1: Okay, back to the point at hand, I suppose, and let's wrap it up with petrol and diesel. A more sinister development in the UK is that you guys have changed the law now to make it a criminal offence to block petrol distribution points. That's under a Public Order Act.
2: That was done under the Public Order Act in 2022, I believe. It can be a criminal offence. It doesn't make it a criminal offence, but if the police...

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3: At the GAA Club over the weekend, hashtag up the village. So congrats to all the Ballincollig under 15 hurlers on their national Fela win last Saturday. And belated, one day late, happy birthday to Ella O'Reilly, who was 21 yesterday. Ella's from Passage West, and I bumped into her dad, John, last night. He asked me to play a request, and I didn't want to forget it, so I wrote it on my hand. Ella O'Reilly, 21st birthday yesterday in Passage West. Lots of love from your dad, John. Now, our family pass today, and we'll open the lines at the end of the programme, is the Magic of Blarney Castle, a family pass to give away for one of Ireland's most iconic landmarks. You can climb the castle tower, you can kiss the legendary Blarney Stone and receive that famous gift of the gab, the power of eloquence and charm. And after exploring the castle and the garden and the grounds and getting a picture maybe, visit the castle's restaurant and cafe and you'll be surrounded by the beauty and the history of this world-famous attraction. www.blarneycastle.ie towards the end of the programme. Mick, did you know that two cars went on fire in the heat? Is this a coincidence? Were they electric vehicles? This is a couple of days ago in Cork. I don't have any more detail on that. But do cars go on fire in the heat or is it a coincidence? Asked our texter. Some more texts that came in on the lost wedding ring issue. Hi Mick, my husband lost his wedding ring in Portugal in the sand as well. Well, it was actually his nephew lost it. My husband handed him the ring to hold and he dropped it straight in the sand in the middle of a group of us. And do you think we could find it in that one spot? Not a chance. We searched and searched, but no sign. It's bizarre, says Mary. And on beach days, Mick, can you please put this out? Please, people, enjoy the hot weather. Be safe at the beach, but be sun aware. Please take your rubbish, your cans, your bottles, your barbecue, your toys home for disposal and respect the beach. Is it that hard? Also be aware of your parking. If an incident occurs, the emergency services need space to get to a casualty. Some good information there and a nice plea from a texter. Please, please, if you take stuff to the beach, bring it home. Rubbish, cans, bottles, barbecues, toys, bring it home for disposal and respect the beach.
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1: 20 to 12. By the way, if you've an interest in Camogie, the Cork versus Tipperary Camogie is going to be taking place. A Cork can seal an automatic spot in the Glendimplex All-Ireland Senior Camogie Championship semi-finals. They're facing Tipperary in the last round of the group stages on Sunday, and the Rebels face the Premier County at 3:30 on Sunday in Parky Rin. Tickets are available on camogie.ie, and they very kindly gave us a pair of tickets to give away as well, which we'll open the lines for at the end of the programme. Just to give a little bit of limelight and a shout out to our Cork Camogie girls, Cork's opportunity to seal an automatic spot in the All-Ireland Senior Camogie Championship semi-finals facing Tip in Parky Rin in that Camogie game facing the Premier County, 3:30 p.m. at Parky Rin. So come on, the Camogie girls. Aideen Delaney is on line one. Morning to you, Aideen.
2: Hi, Mick. How are you keeping?
1: I'm great. I can tell you're in good form because you had a good old night last night. You were in serious competition, though, with a young lady called Alanis Morissette.
2: That we were. And I mean, her speakers were a lot bigger than ours, I can tell you.
1: Okay. What's your music? What's your speakers? And what's the crack?
2: Well, the crack is now we have our Kayleigh Cushluck is back for the summer up until maybe sometime in the middle of August, depending on the weather, of course. It's all weather permitting because we're outdoors at the lock, live music, and people turned up last night. I didn't think they would with the weather and everything. It was very warm, but we were lovely and shaded, of course, with the trees. And there is a nice breeze comes from the water. And we did a great crack, actually. And we've live Irish dancing there, and we're 26 years there this year.
1: You know something? I'm sorry to tell you, it's the first I heard of it. I did hear of various events around the lock over the years. Like, remember joining all the pennies and joining all the 5, 10 cents all the way around the lock to raise money?
2: Yeah.
1: I've never heard of Kayleigh Cushluck.
2: I know. You have to go to confession over the weekend after hearing that.
1: You're there how many years?
2: Neil was out with us a good few years back now, maybe. So he has to brush off his dancing shoes as well. We're here 26 years now. We're out there, actually. Yeah, in the year 2000 it started, and it was kind of small, I suppose, at the beginning, and so it grew, and we have huge numbers, and next month now, July is always the biggest month. For the 5 weeks in July, we always have just a huge crowd altogether. They come from all over the world, actually.
1: And what are we talking about Kayleigh now? Are we talking Riverdance? Are we talking like the Walls of Limerick or the Siege of Venice or something?
2: Walls of Limerick, Siege of Venice, Shoe the Donkey, all them simple little ones, and we demonstrate everything, of course, first, and then we just dance it out. And it's not very energetic, no, because we have to give people a chance, you know?
1: Mm. I've got a great video. Just shortly after Christmas, we went to the West Gaeltacht and Dingle, over the hill and into Dunquin and into Cruachan Cavanagh for refreshment, shall we say. And unusually for Cruachan, they had music on. Apparently they do every Christmas. It was two guys, one guy on a squeeze box, one on a guitar. They were as good as Cooney and Begley. They were like the Guns N' Roses of Irish trad. But the number of people, a number of fours dancing around with this fantastic music playing, it really is, it's kind of when you go back to the Gaeltacht that you see, you know, I'm missing a lot of this. And it's nice to see that some of it's going on in Cork.
2: It is. It's lovely. And it is lovely. And, you know, a lot of us would have maybe back in the day maybe learned a few steps in school. And it's amazing how it just comes back to people. But even people that from other countries come and they never saw anything like this, they just all get involved, young and old. Like, I mean, last night, we had people, there was people in their 80s dancing with, like, little children, like 5 and 6 and 7 years old, you know, and it's great. It is the greatest. It's only there for an hour and a half, and it's a lovely little kind of evening, you know what I mean? As I say, weather permitting, when the weather's good, and people come and just sit, they bring seats, and they fold out their seats and sit just to watch the goings-on, you know, and they get involved in the atmosphere there and enjoy the music if they're not able to dance.
1: Is it a tourist attraction?
2: Huge, yeah, huge, with huge numbers, unbelievable numbers, yeah.
1: And it's on every Wednesday night. It's free to attend, of course.
2: Free to attend. Free open air, yep.
1: Starting at what time?
2: Free. 7:30 until 9:00.
1: Brilliant stuff. Well, hopefully you have a bigger crowd next Wednesday now. There probably won't be anything competing. A lot of your clients might have went to Alanis Morissette down the road last night. And of course, you're going to get less when there's traffic congestion and all that around gigs as well, aren't you?
2: Well, there is, of course, and people probably couldn't make it. And then, of course, some of the primary schools finished up today, and it was last night before the last day of school. But I mean, we still had a nice crowd. I mean, I suppose we definitely had 60 people anyway, I suppose, you know what I mean? Which was, it's small for Kaylee, but I suppose another people think that's a nice number, and it was a lovely number. And we all danced around, and it was kind of warm. We were taking little breaks every now and then because it was there, the heat was there, of course.
3: Okay.
2: But as I say, we're in the shade, and it is lovely, and we want everyone to come out. Whether you can dance or not, just come along and bring someone with you, and if you have any family visiting or anything, sure, bring them along for...
1: It's great to have all these little quirky things around the place. We're going to be talking to another quirky idea that's taken force, you know, the coastal saunas in a few minutes' time. But this sort of a quirky thing, Kaylee Cushlacha returned with force last Wednesday, 7:30 p.m. until 9 p.m. if you want to turn up next Wednesday, as always, weather permitting. But dances are demonstrated there, you know, you can learn and start to dance badly if you want.
2: You can, of course. And we'd love to see you all there.
1: You're a star.
2: Off the dancing shoes. You're a star. Thank you.
1: Thanks a mil. Cheers.
2: Take care. Bye-bye.
1: Okay, bye. Now, just before we go to our next item, I meant to address this during the week, but about a week ago, there's a little rant here, okay? About a week ago, an elderly relative of mine, and I was in their company, tried to turn on their mobile phone. And the mobile phone, for whatever reason, would not switch on without a PIN number. Now, this elderly relation doesn't have, you know, the capacity, let's say, to remember numbers. So it was set up by his family as not having any sort of pass. I know there are security implications behind that, but he does look after the phone. But no way could either of us get it switched on. I asked him, did he input a number into the phone? No. But there it was, a GOMO SIM, and no way to access the phone. So we tried numbers that it might have been. We tried four zeros. We tried a birthday. We tried an address number a couple of times. And eventually the phone is telling me, who's trying to deal with it technologically, that you now have five chances left, four, three, and then down to two chances. So then I went on to customer support. And now I'm interacting with AI for 45 minutes before eventually... there opens up an option to speak to a representative, to speak to a human being. And eventually, I didn't even get to speak to a human being, but I knew I was interacting with a human being, because you just know when they're not standard copy and paste questions coming in from AI. And the simple solution, and this might help people, if you're locked out of your phone, you have to have the PUC number. But this human being, Brian, asked me, do you have the PUC number? I said, well, we've had trouble before, so yes, I have a copy of the PUC, P-U-K code, photographed on my phone. Okay, this is what he said. Crash the phone. How do you mean? Says I. Crash the phone. Use two more PIN numbers to get in, and then it'll completely lock the phone. So I said, what good will that do me? He said, you can then use the PUC number. Open the phone, and you can then input any PIN number that you wish, four zeros or whatever works for the person. So that proved to be the good advice. So I crashed the phone and input the PUC number, and then it was mandatory to put in another. Now I know probably in the phone settings again we can revert it to a no PIN. So the phone is working now, albeit under a PIN. But it got me to thinking, when a society forces a near 90-year-old person, number one, to use a smartphone in order to access basic rights, I don't think that's a modern society. And I'm wondering, is it a society that's decided to cast aside its own elders? Because there is no way this person could navigate what I spent an hour doing in order. The phone is off for life unless there is younger help or more able help to assist. But everything has become an app at the moment. Everything is a code. Everything is a one-time password. Everything is a portal. And I just worry for the people who built this country with their own hands. Now often find themselves, I don't know what the right word is, illiterate? Technologically illiterate in their own homes? If you know, if you're booking a medical appointment or paying a bill, and if that needs the help of a son or a grandchild, a granddaughter, a grandson, and that's assuming there is one for the older person. That's not a system that's worked. That's a system that's failed. It's not innovation. It's more exclusion than technological innovation. The technology should serve people, not determine who's entitled to dignity. And I know I'm ranting on here now, But I just feel we, you know, bit by bit, we're leaving behind those who came before us. And that's not evolving. It's making us more comfortable, if nothing else, maybe more selfish. So just be aware of the old people who may have technological difficulties and watch when bills come through the door and maybe they forget and then they get the wazzer, the strict, you must pay or else we'll send the collectors sort of stuff. Often it isn't their fault and not in their memory. Okay, rant over. Now, it's made the press this week that vendors and sauna operators are to incur €1,400 licence fees to trade at several Cork beaches. Now, this fee is helping to fund two community wardens to enforce litter rules and help provide more toilets. All rosy in the garden. Or is it, John? Good morning.
3: Hi, Mike. John here. How are you doing?
1: Good. Now, you're from Coastal Cabin. Tell me about Coastal Cabin.
3: Coastal Cabin, we're located at Garryvaugh on the beach, right in front of the Garryvaugh Hotel in the Coastal Car Park. We operate two saunas, both can seat 14 people. And we've been there 3 years. To be fair, the council have been very, very reasonable and fair with us. They've allowed us to put our saunas in, and they've given us, a small help to open barriers for sometimes when we needed to get in and out, get in and get out. I've always been asking them, can I get permits? And my view is, make that if I get a permit, it legitimises the business. I'm not operating. They're looking over my shoulder, wondering if somebody's going to ask me to leave.
1: So you're looking for a permit or to pay what was, I'm not sure what they call them these days. In my day, they were called hawker's licences.
3: Yes, the same thing. Exactly the same, Mike. It is, yeah. A hawker's licence is just giving you permission, official permission, to be there and trade. So they've come up with this fee of €1,400. I'm very happy to pay it, Michael, but to be honest, it makes me 100% legitimate. And it just means, look, like everything nowadays, you just have to best the fee, the extra cost onto the customer. And I think people can accept that now in every...
1: Everything has been passed on to the customer. That's the problem.
3: It's been hammered, That is the problem.
1: But do you need, because you're in the area, not me, do we need community wardens to enforce litter rules around Garryvaugh?
3: Look, Garryvaugh's lucky. It's a very, very, it's a beautiful beach, very well kept. The public toilets, the whole is exceptionally clean. And there's a great community down there as well of people that care very much about their beach. Wardens, I'm not sure. Putting showers on beaches, more public amenities would be a great help. In our beach.
1: We mentioned a different beach earlier on in relation to ice cream and the hot weather and Tony Bell ices and all that. One of the most popular beaches in Cork is the Dock Beach in Kinsale, and it has no public toilet facilities. And I'm not sure which authority, is it the local authority or whatever, needs to address that, but there are literally 1,000 people on the beach every day with nowhere to use a loo.
3: It's fairly bad,
1: So you can imagine what they're doing, most of them.
3: Yeah, a big ocean. Listen to me, Mike, well, we do some great events starting now this July that people might be interested in. We're doing full moon nights. You can come down and swim in the dark under the full moon, fire pit s'mores, lovely events, always booked out. And we're doing a fire show. We have an artist coming from Dublin who's going to do a fire show on the beach on the 4th of July. So you'll have a sauna and a swim for an hour, and then this guy will do this wild show on the beach.
1: Do you have a nighttime lifeguard and all that for health and safety, yeah?
3: Two of our staff are lifeguards, and I have done lifeguard course in the past, but it's not up to date. But to be honest, Mike, with the sauna and sea swimming, you're really only going into the sea for a dip. Very few people swim. They just go in and have a dip. And at night time when we're doing it, generally what we find is that the whole 24 people go in together.
1: It's a natural plunge pool, really.
3: It's a huge plunge pool in front of us. Nobody swims at night. We prefer if they don't.
1: If I was to give you 30 seconds... Give me the benefits of a sauna. Because, you know, when you compare a sauna to a steam room, if you put an apple in a sauna for a day, it'll be a shriveled core. If you put an apple in a steam room for a day, it's going to be healthy and glistening. What are the benefits of a sauna?
3: Sauna, right? Sauna detoxifies your body. Neurosurgeons all over the world are now screaming at people, please get into saunas. They will prevent, there's a 65% better chance of not developing dementia if you use a sauna twice a week. with a cold plunge. It could be a sauna in a hotel and use a cold shower outside it. The benefits of this to your body are enormous. But the heart, brain function, longevity is it?
1: Longevity.
3: And all young people now. I mean, the bulk of my customers are 20 to 40-year-olds. They're all, and when you do it, Mike, you fall in love with it. It's a really, really fun event. And I've made friends, we've had chats, better than any pub inside in the sauna. It is the new pub.
1: Okay.
3: Get down there, have you not tried it?
1: Oh, I'm in a sauna once a week, but not on a beach. I've never tried a beach one.
3: Listen, get down to me. Come down and try it. You'll be there's no comparison. Like, I was a member of Leisure Club all my life. My background is hospitality, Mike. I used to run hotels for years.
1: Okay.
3: And I've given it all up on doing this full time.
1: The only problem, John, is if I togged off of the sauna, the Japanese whaling fleet would be on the horizon. The Nishan Maru would be in. John, great to talk to you. Coastal Cabin.
3: Meet your twin.
1: You'd normally assume that someone is coming on here to castigate the charges. Now, I know people will, and we don't have time to do it today, but people can castigate the charges if they wish, because your counterparts in Kerry are only paying $250 for a year, and you're being asked to pay $1,400.
3: $1,400 is a lot. To be fair, it is a large sum of money, but maybe if the money was used for better facilities and showers and toilets on beaches, I'd be quite happy to contribute to that.
1: Yeah, Emer,
3: and also,
1: Emer is heading down with Viv to one of
3: full moon nights.
1: I won't give you any warnings in that regard, but I'll just say, now there's a right couple of handy dockets.
3: Yeah.
1: Good luck, John.
3: Take care, Mike.
1: Lines are open now if you want to go to the Camogie that we mentioned, and that's happening in Parky Rin, and of course our family pass for Blarney Castle and all that involves. So we'll open the lines on 0818 104 106. My thanks to the Neil Prendeville Show production team, Emer O'Hay-Martin, Vivian McCarthy and Seamus Whelan. And we're back tomorrow for my final one before Neil returns on Monday morning. Back tomorrow morning after 9.
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rattling your ground. Karma's on your scent like a bounty hunter. 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
2: It's 6 o'clock. Good morning. I'm Tara Duggan. Six counties remain under a yellow warning for severe thunderstorms this morning. The alert for Donegal and all of Connacht remains in place until 9 a.m. At the same time, a new thunder warning comes into effect covering both of those areas, along with Cavan, Clare, Tipperary, Kildare, Laois, Longford, Meath, Offaly and Westmeath. That continues until 6 this evening, with a risk of localised flooding, hail damage and difficult travelling conditions, along with potential outages to power and water supplies. Meanwhile, the yellow high temperature warning for the entire country has been extended to tomorrow morning. Carl Nolan from Ireland's Weather Channel says it will be next week before temperatures return to more normal levels.
3: As we go into the start of next week, the main focus for that heat shifts a little bit more to the east, so pushing into parts of Germany and into Poland and eventually towards Eastern Europe. That's as we see cooler, fresher conditions coming in from the west as we go through the weekend. Our temperatures ourselves falling back towards more near normal values, the high teens, the low 20s, with a mixture of sunshine and showers, generally speaking, this weekend.
2: The death toll from two earthquakes in Venezuela is expected to rise sharply. Both quakes struck within a minute of each other, with at least 235 people now confirmed dead, but over 40,000 are missing. Many residents have spent the night sleeping outside, afraid of further tremors and the risk of building collapse. There's a race against time to rescue those who are already trapped under rubble. Regional Director for Latin America and the Caribbean, Phil Gelman, says it's a long time since a quake this big has hit.
4: This is a significant humanitarian crisis. These are the largest earthquakes to hit the country since 1900, and the Caracas area hasn't been affected by an earthquake of even similar magnitude since 1967. So this is not part of the experience of really anybody in the country. There is significant damage in the Caracas and greater metropolitan area.
2: Almost 1.9 billion euro in mortgages have been approved by the banks in the year to the end of May. The Banking and Payments Federation figures show that 1.9 million of that happened last month alone, with 59% of it going to first-time buyers. Brian Hayes, Chief Executive of the BPFI, says while mortgage approvals are still strong, ECB interest rate hikes may have an impact.
5: The figures that we're producing today, I think, shows continued growth in mortgage approvals for the month of May. The value of approvals for May just gone is in excess of 1.9 billion euro. Now, approvals are one thing, drawdowns are another. And I think in this scenario where there might be a slight increase in ECB rates going forward, the question we'll have to ask ourselves as we go into June, July and beyond is what impact that makes.
2: Today marks 30 years since the murder of journalist Veronica Guerin, the investigative journalist who exposed much of Dublin's criminal underworld and organised crime network, was shot six times in her car as she waited at traffic lights on the Naas Road near Newlands Cross. Her murder on June 26, 1996, led to the setting up of the Criminal Assets Bureau and a renewed focus on drugs gangs. Justice Minister Jim O'Callaghan has paid tribute to Veronica.
6: Well, it was a terrible event. A journalist who was investigating stories that involve criminals was murdered. Like, it shocks us today as it did shock us 30 years ago. That was a very consequential murder in Ireland. It led to the law being changed. It led to a much more aggressive approach being adopted by the state to organised crime. We continue to see that.
2: The Irish Congress of Trade Unions is reminding workers of their right to disconnect when they take annual leave, with many taking summer holidays in the weeks ahead. Congress says it's important people know they have a legal right to switch off. But Laura Bambrick, ICTU's Social and Policy Officer, says there are three core rights that employees can rely on.
7: The right to disconnect has three parts. The first is that you have a right to switch off from work when you're not at work. The second is that you have the right not to be penalised by your employer for exercising this right. And the third one is a reminder that we all have a duty to respect other people's right to disconnect.
2: That's your news update. It's 4 minutes past six.
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9: Okay, today is definitely going to be like a less sunny day than we've had. A bit of cloud building out there when we were coming in this morning, including the odd drop of massive piece of rain.
10: I felt it, did you?
9: I was like,
10: what is this?
9: I was coming round and roundabout and I was like, that's an enormous drop of rain. So I'd say we're in for a major downfall.
10: Ireland
9: has been holding back the last few days and is ready to go. But you know what? It'll be fine.
10: Because
9: we're going to get loads of sunshine again next week.
10: Yeah.
9: But I think there could be a chance of thunder and lightning, all that kind of stuff.
10: Oh, wow.
9: And of course, it has been extremely warm overnight. So lads, hydration.
10: Yes.
9: Hydration is absolutely key. We're not used to it. You're going to have highest temperatures, according to my map here, of 21 degrees. It does not feel like 21 degrees out there now. It feels warmer than
10: that.
9: So
10: feel warmer, yeah.
9: I don't know how accurate that is. But sunshine and cloud is what you're looking at. And the odd probable downpour of rain. It's Stefan for Casey. It is Friday.
10: Yay.
9: We're going to have so much fun on the show today. Stick around with us. Let's kick off with a bit of Calvin Harris, shall we? Yes.
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0: It's Calvin Harris and Jesse Reyes kicking off your Friday as we head into the weekend. That is Ocean. It is Cork's breakfast show. It's Red FM. It's Steph in for KC this morning.
1: Hello.
0: How are you?
1: Is this our last day together?
0: Yeah.
1: Aww.
0: I don't like it. Who else is going to see me walking in here like a wild, crazy haired lady? Cat lady.
1: Cat lady? Yeah, I don't think you're like a cat lady.
0: No, you know the cat lady from Simpsons. For some reason, the last 2 days, I've pulled out two Simpsons references as if I watch it religiously. Probably not for 10 years, but either way, you know who I'm talking about.
1: I know who you're talking about, the crazy cat lady.
0: That's
1: you don't
0: me.
1: Look like her.
0: No. Anyone listening, that's exactly what you'll see as I try and emerge from my car. Not covered in cats, mind you. That would kill me altogether because I am allergic.
1: Oh, are you?
0: Yeah.
1: Oh, yeah. Start sneezing?
0: Very scratchy. So actually finding hard to breathe. Like, but not like, you know, proper allergy.
1: No, just kind of...
0: Just like I really need to get away from the cat and have an antihistamine.
1: A bit stifled.
0: A bit under pressure to breathe.
1: Yeah, very good, very good. I just read there, the house was so hot yesterday, right?
0: Oh, my 30 degrees in my bedroom last night.
1: I mean, if I'm being honest, like, there is an argument for not wearing clothes at the minute.
0: Absolutely. Sometimes,
1: isn't there?
0: There is times when I'm walking around, I'm like, if no one else was here, I could just walk around endlessly 100%. In the
1: net. Yeah. I'd love that.
0: Like the world.
1: Yeah.
0: Like just walk down Patrick's Hill,
1: you know like these people that have these like they live in these houses in Spain, not even mansions, but just like houses that are kind of hidden away in a cliff.
0: Yes, tucked away, shall we say.
1: I quite like a bit of that because
0: yeah,
1: you can just like there's nobody looking, is there?
0: And you're just being left alone, you know.
1: Do you know, like to be left alone. But anyway, I was reading there that apparently to keep the heat out of your house, you should put tinfoil over the windows.
0: Okay.
1: Did you
0: hear
1: this before?
0: Okay. I've yes and no.
1: Okay.
0: Basically, in where I live, there's one house as you're driving in there that has constantly got one of those foil things. It almost looks like, you know, one of those things you'd wrap around somebody after they had an accident.
1: Oh, yeah, like the blanket.
0: But it's been there since we moved in. And like, it's like, I was like, I wonder what they're trying to do. But they are definitely getting the sun all day.
1: So
0: and
1: they're
0: like
1: reflecting it back.
0: The houses, even in the winter, as I told you, they're air to water. So like, they're just roasting all the time.
1: What is that?
0: I have no idea. All I know is that there's a fan thing out the back and that we don't know how to work the heating.
1: Air to water?
0: Yeah. It's all the new houses have them.
1: I need to find out what that is.
0: But I do believe that all the new houses, in fact, do also need air conditioning because of this.
1: Oh, 100%.
0: Maybe we're all using it wrong, but I haven't met one person who has one of these that's like, oh yeah, no, this is what you do in summer to get it to stop.
1: Oh, right.
0: Like, the heating doesn't come on, it just retains the heat in an insane way. So like last night, like I said, 30 degrees in our bedroom.
1: If anyone's listening and they can explain to us what air to water is.
0: Any old plumber out there that give you a hand?
1: I'd love to know what that is. Our house is like 170 years old.
0: It was built, you don't have air to water.
1: It was built in 1856. And before we moved in, the builders wanted to take down an internal wall. Well, lads, it was like, I'm telling you now, it was like trying to remove part of the wall of China. Like,
0: Vic's still lighting fires
1: honestly,
0: in her bedroom for heat.
1: Boulders came out of the middle of it.
0: Stop.
1: Boulders and mud.
0: No.
1: And stones. I am not even joking. And that was an internal wall.
0: Yeah, see, you gotta be careful. Some of those walls are like, they're holding the whole row up.
1: They are. Like,
0: it's like, Vic, you didn't take out the wall between the kitchen and the sitting room in your house, did you?
1: Exactly.
0: Mary's house is actually collapsing.
1: Mary's house is on the ground. But so that's the difference.
0: Yeah, no, they're different vibes, I'd say.
1: Now we're on to air and water. Well, there you go.
0: Yeah, I think...
1: So we might try the tinfoil. I wonder, I mean, like, if you ever go abroad, right?
0: Yeah.
1: They have the blinds and the curtains closed all day.
0: Yeah, all day long. And you should be doing that anyway, yeah.
1: There's a reason. It's because you're keeping the heat out.
0: Yeah, I mean, like, last night, I woke up at one stage last night and I actually was like, I felt like I was on, like, day two, not three.
1: Yeah.
0: Day two of Electric Picnic in the tent.
1: Oh, you see?
0: That kind of heat.
1: That sweat, that
0: sort of, like... Disorientation, you know.
1: Yeah.
0: And the kids, you know, in fairness, the kids are very good. Like they just run around in it and give them water or whatever.
1: That's all they
0: but
1: want.
0: But I can't be running around with it. Like I don't have access to a splash pool.
1: I know.
0: You know, I can't. I don't have time to run through the sprinkler. I am sweating.
1: Yeah.
0: You know.
1: Oh, hang on a second, I'm just going to run through the sprinkler and then I'll make the dinner.
0: Oh yeah, I know. And then cooking. Oh my God, the cooking. Oh, poor Gary made like a spa. We bought loads of stuff at the start of the week for spaghetti bolognese.
1: So
0: and Gary was like, he's like, I have to cook it. And
1: he's
0: he screwed around the kitchen. He was like, I'm going to die in here.
1: I know.
0: I was like, this is what chefs feel like when they're feeding us endlessly.
1: Yeah.
0: Anyway, any tips for keeping us cool down this morning? Sure, why not? Fire them in.
1: Yeah.
0: Hopefully, I think we have lots more warm weather. Yeah, well, the temperature is dropping the next couple of days, so we should be kind of back to more regular scheduling.
1: What are we talking about?
0: 21, there? 18, 18, okay, 19, yeah, 19, more. 20.
1: And we can cope with that a bit better.
0: Yeah, we can. But also, you know, don't go too far. Go too far away now. Stay within eye.
1: We don't need 14s, 13s or 14s.
0: We need the sun to be within kind of eyeshot at all times. We are so excited to spend our morning with you. We've got loads on the go. Natasha Bedingfield tickets to give away. We've got winning words. Yeah. We've got lots to chat about. We're going to talk about the weekend because it is in fact Friday.
1: Yes.
0: It's amazing. It's Cork's Breakfast Show.
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0: Cork's Breakfast Show. It's Stefan for Casey this morning. That is Florence Road, a brilliant Irish band that are making waves all over the shop. They're going to be the next big thing, I think.
1: They're fantastic.
0: They're really good.
1: I mean, supporting Kings of Leon is a pretty good start.
0: Yeah.
1: I don't know how long they've been around, do you?
0: Well, I started hearing of them last year. Okay. They're super young, by the way.
1: Yeah, they are.
0: I think some
1: yeah.
0: of them are still in school.
1: Yeah.
0: But we played the Three Arena at the start of the year with the Irish Women in Harmony, and they were there as well.
1: Oh, the Irish Women in Harmony are unreal as well.
0: Yeah, we're pretty good.
1: Oh, you're in that, aren't you? Yeah. I always forget.
0: Yeah. Yeah.
1: Amazing voices.
0: I've met some really cool. I got to hang out with Moya Brennan.
1: Oh, did you?
0: In
1: Tell.
0: There. She was, and I feel so sad saying the loveliest lady you could ever have met.
1: She's Enya's sister, isn't she?
0: Yeah. And so unbelievably unaware of the fact. Like, we would be around Moya Brennan being like, that's Moya Brennan, and Moya Brennan had no idea that she was Moya Brennan.
1: I love that.
0: She was so normal and an absolute international superstar. Like, she was just the loveliest lady. Yeah. But they played the Three Arena as well, and they were unbelievable.
1: What were you telling me there the other day about? Didn't a band use a sample of hers?
0: They used a sample of Enya, and I think Enya got a lot of the songwriting.
1: That's right.
0: Because they didn't ask.
1: What song was it?
0: It was was it Killing Me Softly?
1: No, it's the start of it, isn't it?
0: It's one of the Fuji songs. Yeah. I can't remember the name of it now. I'll find it out. But loads of songs have that sample, and like, it's just unbelievable.
1: Amazing.
0: You've just revealed something to me here. I've known you now a long time.
1: It's about the tinfoil.
0: No.
1: All right.
0: Absolutely not. You came in here and you said, you know, play a bit of clarinet, play a bit of piano, play a bit of guitar. Used to teach piano, did all my great. And I said, excuse me, what?
1: Yeah. Yeah.
0: Sorry, what? So you could teach me piano if I asked?
1: Well, I could. I used to teach piano, yeah.
0: You would have your work cut out for you.
1: I did all my grades on the piano.
0: My God, I cannot play. I can play very basic things.
1: I would get you playing.
0: It's so hard.
1: Not a bother.
0: It's so hard.
1: Yeah, well, my eldest fella and both my fellas have piano lessons.
0: You don't teach them. You send them to somebody else.
1: I send them to somebody else.
0: Yeah, that makes sense.
1: Because it just doesn't...
0: It doesn't work. Things, no. It's very hard to get that to work.
1: Yeah.
0: So,
1: but we play together.
0: So you are... How long did you teach piano for?
1: I taught piano for about 4 years.
0: That is insane to me.
1: It was when I was in college and before I left home to go to uni. Yeah.
0: You're a bit of an enigma. I'm learning things here. Can I just say, some mornings you come in and it's like, you know, there's bits to talk about. And then today there's just so much to talk about.
1: I know there is.
0: There's so much to talk about. And we have to get through it all before 9 o'clock. If you have any reason at all to give us a text this morning, you know what? I'd love to know what your weekend plans are. There's plenty going on around Cork.
1: There is loads. There's a massive match again as well, I think. We've got Cork returning to Croke Park.
0: Oh, yes.
1: Tomorrow they're going to face Mayo. I wonder who Casey's going to go for there.
0: Well, that's really tricky.
1: Yeah.
0: We need to get him to send us in a little text.
1: Yeah, let us know.
0: He's going to have to put out, he's going to have to lay out his stall now.
1: He is, isn't he? Now,
0: yeah.
1: I find that tricky myself because I'm half English, half Welsh. Same thing.
0: It's
1: tricky, lads, isn't
0: it? But look, for Casey this morning, now, there's only one right answer there.
1: You know what? Are you in a house where one of you is from Cork and the other one is from another county?
0: Yeah.
1: Let us know if you are, because it can get a bit tricky, can't it?
0: It can get a little bit tricky. Like, well, really, Casey should be walking around, you know, in those split jerseys that you can buy.
1: You can buy those.
0: Yeah, no, I don't think they look very good.
1: Yeah, it's a bit like you can't make up your mind.
0: It's just a bit... Like, those colours don't match.
1: No.
0: A lot of the time, you know.
1: So, obviously, with the... Mayo's green, isn't it?
0: Mayo is green and white, I think.
1: So, it'd be green and white and red and white.
0: That might work.
1: Very Christmassy.
0: Very festive. You'd be walking around like Santa Claus.
1: Yeah.
0: Casey Claus. Okay, coming up in the next few minutes. Got some Agnes on the way, but first, here's Little Mix. It's Sweet Melody. It's Cork's Red FM.

0: Cork's Breakfast Show, and that is precisely the kind of song now that we were talking about yesterday on the show.
1: It's a banger, isn't it?
0: To a T. That is nostalgia central. That's Agnes, Release Me.
1: Yeah. When was it? I wonder when that was released.
0: Oh, when did she release me? When did she release Release Me? I'll check that up here as we're chatting. You know what?
1: Go on.
0: Yesterday we were talking about songs from your youth, right? And at one stage, two absolute lunatics sent us in them from the car doing Scatman John.
1: Oh, it was so good.
0: That was so good.
1: That was Emma and Alistair.
0: Emma and Alistair doing, honestly, the Lord's work yesterday in the car.
2: Yeah.
0: Having the time of their lives. And then I played this little clip to give an example.
1: Yeah, and then
0: I said, you know who do a good job on that now?
1: Who?
0: Gary, my partner.
1: That's right.
0: And then he always listens to the show, but we plugged out the smart speaker to plug in the fan.
1: Okay.
0: And so he was just like, I was just running around the kitchen. He's like, and I kind of never got back to listening.
1: Yeah.
0: And he was like, he texts me after the show with a voice. He was like, why is everyone asking me if I'm going to be doing Scatman John?
1: Were they?
0: Yeah. He went to the shop. He dropped the kids off school. He was like, sorry now. He was like, what has happened this morning? Because he was like, I've met about 10 people that have said, ha, are you going to do Scatman John? And he was like, what?
1: Random, but okay.
0: Completely out of context.
1: He was like, what
0: were you talking about?
1: Our poor partners.
0: I know, they put up with a lot in fairness.
1: They do.
0: But so do we.
1: Exactly.
0: So do we. We've had a couple of texts in about the rivalry within households.
1: Oh, yes, here we go.
0: And this is brilliant because I have Cork and Kerry in my house, and someone said, Cork and Kerry in our house, both off to Croke Park tomorrow in our colours.
1: Yeah.
0: Even separate flags for the car.
1: You see, I get it.
0: Yeah, this is what happens.
1: You just have to do your thing, don't you? But interesting when you're living side by side like that.
0: It is, and you know what though? It does.

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2: Love for the guy.
3: It was all brand new for me.
2: But
3: so,
2: did it
3: yeah.
2: feel like, were you kind of like, what is this thing that people play yeah. and nobody kind of gets paid for it? And it's yes. like, this is passion. It's pure passion.
3: Yeah, it is pure passion. But that's what makes it amazing.
2: Oh,
3: and
2: I love
3: that
2: it.
3: Is, I mean, I'm not saying that I don't think players should get paid because
2: yeah, of course.
3: I think players should get paid.
2: Yeah.
3: Especially when they've got a full-time job and they're training
2: and
3: four
2: they're
3: or
2: doing
3: five
2: it.
3: Nights a week or six nights a week, whatever. But it does add an element to the game
2: yep.
3: that is missing in other sports, and that is just that pure passion and drive.
2: It's passion, it is pride, it
3: you
2: is
3: know
2: everything.
3: They're there because yeah. they absolutely yeah. want to be, have to be, need to be.
2: And the thing of it is, like, you'd never meet anybody who, like, it'd be very rare. I don't think I've ever met anyone where you'd be like, oh, Cork and Kerry are playing, or Cork and Limerick are playing.
3: Yeah.
2: Everyone would just be like, Ash, hopefully we get it. Like, even if you've yeah. no interest in the guy, yeah. you'd still be
3: you'd
2: hoping your county would take
3: there.
2: It home. It's beautiful. It we is. Love to see it. We love
3: do.
2: To see it.
3: So best of luck to Cork, who are playing
2: absolutely.
3: Mayo tomorrow. Yeah.
2: Someone also
3: yeah.
2: said that KC could wear Cork in the front and Mayo on the back. Mayo is green and red,
3: oh.
2: not green and white. Yeah,
3: oh,
2: I think
3: so
2: Limerick.
3: It's green, so, it's, so then it's green and red and white.
2: Yeah, you get away with it.
3: It's still again very festive.
2: He's still maybe he's listening now. You need to let us know fairly lively now who you're shouting for tomorrow.
3: Yeah.
2: We need to know. We absolutely need to know.
3: I think we asked him last week, and I think I can't remember what he said. I can't remember.
2: He said Cork,
3: I'll
2: everyone.
3: Find out on Monday, though.
2: Today on the show, we're giving Cork, away yeah. Natasha Bedingfield tickets. We've got 200K in the cash machine this afternoon. Oh, my goodness me. So I've got those details on the way for you next. It's Cork's Breakfast Show. It's Red FM. The weekend is on the way for you next, and some Charlie Puth.
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Breakfast Show. That is Charlie Puth and Selena Gomez. We Don't Talk Anymore. What a tune. Red FM's. I can't believe it because it feels like the blink of an eye, but it is Friday and that means only one thing. There is 200,000 euro up for grabs this afternoon. 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You've got until 3 p.m. this afternoon to get that entry in. That's when the lines close, and that's when this call will be made during Kira's show right here on Red FM. All you have to do then is answer your phone within five rings. Tell us the prize amount, and the cash is yours. We will send you this afternoon 200,000 euro exactly. It's unbelievable. Text red to 57557, and good luck. Red.

0: It's Stella Lefty, Boston. It is Cork's Red FM. I absolutely love that little tune, you know.
1: It's
0: little
1: very ditty. Catchy.
0: Very, very catchy. You are listening to Cork's Red FM this morning. Now, listen to me. The roads are quite greasy out there. Yeah. We've had a massive downpour. We've already had a couple of texts in. Slippery this morning due to light rain. And tar being extremely hot for the last few days brings out the oil in the tar. Ooh, I never knew that.
1: That's from John. John gets very technical. Thank you for that, John.
0: Thanks for that, John. Because I was always wondering why that was. But yes.
1: Greasy? Yeah, that makes sense.
0: We had a big downpour there a little while ago. So just take it nice and handy if you're out and about. Turn on the lights because the visibility will be down. And just mind yourself. Yeah. It's Friday. Okay, let's talk a small bit about Madonna.
1: Okay. She's everywhere at the minute, isn't she?
0: She is. It's like it's the 1980s.
1: It is. Yeah, she looks great, as we were saying yesterday.
0: Yeah, she does. She looks
1: What's
0: really,
1: she
0: really
1: doing
0: good.
1: Now?
0: What she's doing now is she is doing a little special with Graham Norton.
1: Oh.
0: Which I absolutely love, by the way, because I love Graham Norton so much.
1: Yeah, he's
0: and if
1: amazing.
0: You're listening, Graham, I do. I really do love you so much.
1: Exactly.
0: He's doing a special with her. Probably, I would imagine, centered around the new album, and it's airing tonight on BBC One. But she's got a couple of cameos in there.
1: Is she?
0: I'd say there'll be more than just this one, to be honest with you. But it is Kylie Minogue.
1: Oh,
0: unbelievable! So basically, apparently they're fans of each other. There's never really been a long-standing feud. How could you not? How could you be cross with Kylie? She's
1: absolutely
0: lovely.
1: Yeah, and they've probably been at it about the same length of time.
0: They have it very close to it. Certainly, maybe Kylie hasn't been doing music as long, but she's certainly been in the media. Basically, so it's a special on Graham Norton tonight to kind of celebrate Madonna and. Kylie is appearing in a kind of a sketch.
1: Oh, it's like a comedy.
0: So I'm dying to see what this is going to be.
1: Wait.
0: This is going to be. It's not just a sit down chat with Graham Norton. This is going to be a whole thing.
1: They're acting.
0: And she's doing a whole. Like, she's doing an awful lot of bits and pieces around this new album that is very outside of the box for Madonna, which
1: quite
0: I
1: like
0: love.
1: It.
0: I absolutely love. And now, other people saying then as well, though, that maybe they've been chatting about like potentially getting in the studio together.
1: You'd
0: now,
1: imagine
0: that.
1: So.
0: That.
1: Would be epic.
0: Imagine at 67 years of age.
1: That's a bit of a match made in heaven, those two, is it?
0: We'd love to see it.
1: Yeah, absolutely.
0: We'd love to see it.
1: Funnily enough, Charlie XCX has also been teasing an unexpected collaboration. This is in her upcoming album. It's called Music, Fashion, Film.
0: Ooh.
1: But she has been seen around with Madonna a little bit lately. Remember we were talking about them yesterday?
0: Yeah, they kind of had a feud and then
1: And then they were sitting in the fro at the fashion show. I think it was Yves Saint Laurent, I can't remember. But she's been teasing the collaboration and she's told French television, I'm not telling you who it is, but you won't even be able to guess.
0: We can.
1: You could see those two doing a collaboration together.
0: You could, unless it's like insane, unless it's like Mr. Blobby or something. We're like, okay, Charlie, crazy lady.
1: So there you go. Look out.
0: We shall see. Absolutely. We shall see. Okay, I'm going to put my bets on Mr. Blobby and you can bet on Madonna. We'll see. Bring it back. Joel Corey's on the way for you next with Rita Ora. But first, here's a tune from Pharrell Williams for your Friday. It's

0: MK and Rita Ora. It's Red FM Breakfast, Cork's Breakfast Show. We have so much to come your way today. Natasha Bedingfield tickets to give away, the last set we have this week. We're doing winning words for 1,000 euro and 200,000 euro in the cash machine, plus a ton of stuff that we've got to chat about this morning. For your Friday as we head into the weekend, your news and sport is on the way for you next, and we'll see you on the other side.
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8: Good morning, I'm Kelly Murphy. Rescuers in Venezuela are searching through rubble with their bare hands, with more than 40,000 people reported missing after two earthquakes. At least 188 are dead, with that number likely to rise. Hospitals around the capital of Caracas are overflowing with those who've been injured. Lois Pace from the Red Cross says their work is more than just getting people to safety.
9: They're going to have psychosocial needs. They're going to have physical health requirements. And so we're setting up stations. We've already ordered a mobile health facility. We've already unlocked 2 million of our own funds to deliver to the Venezuela Red Cross so that they can continue to perform these services. And so we're moving.
8: The yellow high temperature warning for the entire country has been extended to tomorrow morning. Temperatures have dropped to the low 20s with some scattered showers, some heavy and possibly thundery too, while some counties of the country are under a yellow alert for severe thunderstorms. Carl Nolan from Ireland's Weather Channel says it will be next week before temperatures return to more normal levels.
10: As we go into the start of next week, the main focus for that heat shifts a little bit more to the east, so pushing into parts of Germany and into Poland and eventually towards Eastern Europe. That's as we see cooler, fresher conditions coming in from the west as we go through the weekend. Our temperatures ourselves falling back towards more near normal values, the high teens, the low 20s, with a mixture of sunshine and showers, generally speaking, this weekend.
8: Credit union lending has hit an all-time high of 6.6 billion euro, up nearly 10% in the past year. Mortgage lending increased by 24%, making up almost 12% of the total loan book. New loans this quarter alone rose over 11% to 735 million, with arrears staying near record lows. There's more evidence the rate at which house prices are rising across the country is easing. DNG says the average price of second-hand homes outside Dublin rose by 2.9% in the first half of the year. Today marks the 30 years since the murder of journalist Veronica Guerin. The investigative journalist who exposed much of Dublin's criminal underworld and organised crime was shot six times in her car as she waited at traffic lights on the Naas Road near Newlands Cross. Her murder on June 26, 1996 led to the setting up of the Criminal Assets Bureau and a renewed focus on drug gangs. Justice Minister Jim O'Callaghan has paid tribute to Miss Guerin.
11: Well, it was a terrible event. A journalist who was investigating stories that involved criminals was murdered. Like, it shocks us today as it did shock us 30 years ago. That was a very consequential murder in Ireland. It led to the law being changed. It led to a much more aggressive approach being adopted by the state to organised crime. We continue to see that.
8: Two Irish people on board a cruise ship at the centre of the hantavirus outbreak have finally been released from quarantine. They had both been passengers on the MV Hondius, which was forced to dock in Tenerife after three people died and others became ill. According to the Irish Times, the Irish women spent a month of the 42-day quarantine in the National Infectious Diseases Isolation Facility in Portrane in Dublin. That was followed by a further 2 weeks isolating in their own homes, which ended on Monday. And finally, a mum has taken her love for Toy Story to infinity and beyond by baking a life-size Buzz Lightyear cake. Laura Mason spent 75 hours creating the 1.6-metre replica, complete with retractable wings, flashing lights and Buzz's famous catchphrase. And that's the latest news this hour.
12: Chonig tú é. 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
15: Good morning, I'm Rory O'Hagan. At the World Cup last night, Germany lost 2-1 against Ecuador. Both countries still advance to the round of 32 in the Group F. The Netherlands, Japan and Sweden are all through to the knockout stages. Despite already securing automatic qualification, it was a disappointing end to the group stages for the USA. They lost 3-2 to Turkey, who scored a winner 8 minutes into time added on. Ivory Coast played the knockout stages for the first time after a 2-0 win against Curaçao. Then in Group D, Paraguay drew nil all with Australia, which sees Australia progress and Paraguay hoping other results go their way to guarantee them qualification. Tonight at Group I comes to a close. Leaders France host Norway to see who will finish second. Senegal and Iraq meet to see who will finish third. Those games are at 8. In Group H, Cape Verde take on Saudi Arabia. Leaders Spain face Uruguay for midnight. And overnight in Group G, Belgium take on New Zealand. Iran face Egypt from 4 a.m. In the SSE Electricity First Division, both Cork City and Cove Ramblers are in action this evening. League leaders Cork City will look to make it 8 straight wins. They host Bray Wanderers at the Munster FA Turners Cross Stadium. Ramblers could go second with a win away to UCD should Bray Wanderers drop points at Turners Cross. Kickoff both games is at 7:45. Shane Lowry is 2 under par heading into day 2 of the Travellers Championship. He tees off today from 5:30. Eric Cole holds a 1-shot lead over the field at the $20 million tournament, which is a signature event on the PGA Tour. And that's the sport with Simply Suits.
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0: Okay, today's going to be an absolute mixed bag. We're going to have some rain in there, some sunny spells and some cloud cover today. Now, we've just had kind of a couple of little downpours of rain, which means that the roads are going to be quite greasy this morning. If you're out and about driving in the car, take it nice and handy, because somebody sent us in a text message with a good fact, actually, that when it's been extremely hot for a few days, the oil in the tar gets released, and that does actually make the roads kind of slippy and greasy. So nice and handy on the roads this morning. There is a kind of a weather warning in place. It's telling me we're going to have highs of 21 degrees today, but it could be upwards of that towards 25. So again, another very, very warm day on the way. But we're not going to have the same level of sunshine we've had, but it's still going to be nice in parts of the day. We're going to get some dry weather, some cloud cover and those showers.
13: With Casey.
0: It's Stefan for Casey this morning. So much coming your way. We've got Natasha Bedingfield tickets. We're going to do winning words and a ton of bits and pieces to talk about. Here's some somber.
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0: somber 12 to 12. It is Red FM Breakfast, Cork's breakfast show. I am absolutely obsessed with somber. He's so good.
1: First of all, is he? He's a teenager still, isn't he?
0: I'd say maybe he's 19, 20. Yeah. But my God, the talent in that man.
1: Taylor Swift has kind of taken him under her wing, hasn't she?
0: Yeah, she's just a fan because, yeah. He has it. He just debuted a new song on Jimmy Fallon's show over in the States. I haven't seen it yet, but I'll be watching that later on.
1: Yeah.
0: I just think any song that he's come out with, I'm like obsessed with.
1: Yeah, no, he's brilliant.
0: He's so, so good.
1: Absolutely.
0: Simon Cowell and his partner, Lauren actually is her name.
1: Yeah.
0: They have a typo here. Silverman have banned their son from using phones in the house.
1: Oh.
0: Yeah.
1: When is he allowed to use it then? In the garden?
0: He is allowed to use it outside the home.
1: Okay.
0: Basically, his mom has been very vocal about the government's ban on social media for under 16s. Yeah. And now in an Instagram post, she was basically saying that there's a smartphone rule that might make her unpopular.
1: Okay.
0: But she said it just no phones during playdates.
1: Yeah, well, because they just all sit there on their phones. What's the point?
0: Yeah, and I think, you know, I do think that with the smartphone thing, we do have to protect kids from smartphones. Like I was in having ice cream with Jackson yesterday after he finished preschool. Tears. But there was a group of young lads very respectful and brilliant and lovely.
1: Yeah.
0: But they were just all looking at their phone. And I was like, they're not even talking.
1: Yeah, you see.
0: It is a weird one.
1: This is it.
0: But we would have been like that too if we had a
1: probably
0: phone.
1: And I would say, like, I kind of think adults get a little bit like that sometimes.
0: Of course we do. There's most people in the evenings are sitting looking at their phones.
1: If you're ever out, we'll say with friends or with your partner or whatever, or let's just say you're out with one other person, right? And that person leaves the table to go to the loo.
0: Oh God, phone straight out.
1: You see?
0: I'm not just going to sit there looking at the wall.
1: But like, now to us that seems like a strange thing to do.
0: It's actually my idea of hell. I know it's awful, isn't it? But that's because I'm addicted to my phone.
1: But that's the same for me.
0: Yeah, but like, what are you going to do otherwise? Just smile at the waiter and waitress?
1: Like, yeah.
0: It's weird, man.
1: If I'm waiting for anything,
0: yeah,
1: the phone comes out. What am I doing, like?
0: Well,
1: I'm just doom scrolling for the 3 minutes that it takes me to either get to the counter or for the friend or the partner to come back to the table or nah.
0: You know what, right?
1: Yeah.
0: It just occurred to me there that, look, I agree. We're all addicted to our phones, right? Yeah. I agree with this. Okay.
1: Yeah.
0: I'm not saying it's a good thing. But the term doom scrolling.
1: Do you not like that?
0: I do it and I understand that it's a thing. How and ever, I just told you a story about 20 minutes ago about a dancer that was that was made to be the tail of an elephant.
1: You did,
0: right? At a gig, like an enormous elephant. So, like, again, I'll set the scene for you. Think of, like, Take That's massive circus concert. And so I think it was a Doja Cat. I can't remember the artist, but either way, there was like this big massive thing that the artist was on, but they had a dancer as the tail waving around. Would I ever have seen that without my phone in my hand while my friend went to the toilet in the restaurant?
1: True,
0: no.
1: True. Yeah.
0: You know, would I be aware that... Could I imagine that in my head right now without that?
1: You do
0: that?
1: See some crazy things
0: on
1: there,
0: don't you?
1: You do
0: see some things.
1: So, you do. And they are entertaining things.
0: Yeah, but I think with the kids thing, you know, it's tricky because basically, knowing as an adult that you're addicted to your phone, you're handing something to a young mind that needs to experience and feel the world.
1: And hasn't developed yet.
0: And just God, you know, like we were talking the other day actually at home about youngsters not drinking as much.
1: Yeah.
0: And there's a whole study on it now as to why it is. And a lot of it is to do with wellness and they're taking a massive interest in working
1: it's
0: out.
1: Brilliant.
0: All that. But the other thing is that youngsters are terrified of their friends taking videos of them when they're drunk.
1: Oh, that's
0: or when they're doing kind of silly things.
1: Yeah.
0: And that is something that none of the rest of us had to kind of deal with because we just it was an added pressure for sure.
1: Yeah.
0: We have so much to get through. I feel like there's so many things to talk about this morning. That's not always the way. But we have got lots to get to. We're going to play some Swedish House Mafia next, and then we're going to talk about email addresses.
1: Yes.
0: This is a big thing.

0: breakfast show. That is Swedish House Mafia. Don't you worry, child. That makes me feel good.
1: Yeah.
0: You know, it
1: They're
0: really
1: a good
0: does.
1: Band, yeah.
0: Yeah, very good band. They really, really are. And we were chatting in the office the other day. And this is why I love being on breakfast, because when I come in here, there's a lovely little vibe and buzz.
1: Yeah.
0: In the office every single day. A lovely crew of people here, actually, I have to say.
1: Yeah, we've got a great crew, absolutely.
0: I have so much fun in here in the mornings.
1: Do you?
0: Despite the fact that I watch most of you eat your weird breakfasts. Not weird, but very healthy.
1: We do.
0: There's a lot of jumbo oats knocking around there.
1: There is too many oats, lads. Far too many oats.
0: I haven't decided yet who has the grimmest breakfast. It might be Rory. It might be Rory.
1: What about Kel?
0: Kelly's is like something you fill in cracks with.
1: She's building houses with that.
0: Yeah,
1: she's like that's you can set breeze blocks with that stuff.
0: She's at risk of actually cementing her mouth shut with what she eats. No lie, we'll tackle that. That is a completely separate issue. We could be here all day talking about the weird things that you're all eating in here.
1: But an issue that we can touch on another time.
0: We absolutely can.
1: We can delve deeper into that one though.
0: But while we got talking about was your first email addresses.
1: Oh, yeah,
0: because remember when we all got access to email for the first time, for some reason none of us chose anything normal.
1: No,
0: right,
1: we all know.
0: So you had like the likes of like HarryMary@hotmail.com. Siobhan would have had shove.on93@aircom.net, you know. Andypandy@gmail.com.
1: Oh, listen,
0: like, then you'd have people like Hannah Montana fan 2020, whatever.
1: We just didn't really understand at that stage, did we, that these were going to be appearing on our CVs.
0: Yeah, and you also weren't at the... You also weren't at the desk in a shop where they were like, can I send that to your email address? And you were real, no. And they're like, no, we like to be paperless. And then you're real...
1: Yeah.
0: It's HarryMary@gmail.com.
1: Yeah.
0: It's the 1972. What? Sorry, can you repeat that? Can you say that louder, please? I said it's Harry.
1: Can you remember yours?
0: I can't remember mine. I think mine was went normal, which was like rainysteph2
1: @gmail.com.
0: Yeah. But I have a few friends that aren't great.
1: Yeah. Like, I'll tell you mine now in a while, but mine was a bit weird.
0: But listen,
1: you won't
0: right?
1: be surprised to know.
0: This morning we want to hear about what your email was. What was
1: your first email handle? We'll call it a handle.
0: A handle, I guess.
1: That's what it was. What was your very first email handle?
0: Yeah, your initial identity online. This is what shaped you.
1: That's it.
0: What was it? 086-8104-106. That's 086-8104-106. Paying you some Olivia Rodrigo in the next couple of minutes. 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

0: Breakfast, Cork's Breakfast Show. Olivia Rodrigo dropped dead.
1: Not
0: and
1: that.
0: She just keeps getting better
1: She's
0: and better
1: brilliant.
0: And better.
1: Mm.
0: She's amazing. She works with an amazing co-writer called Daniel Nairo, I believe his name
1: right.
0: is. And he is unreal.
1: Is he?
0: He produces and writes with her and she just doesn't miss. And lots of songs that I fall in love with,
1: yeah.
0: I check who writes them and he's normally on there.
1: Oh, he's very
0: He's just
1: talented,
0: one of the really good
1: so.
0: Guys. Yeah. Insane.
1: And
0: he also like struck gold when he was, I think he did Chapel Roan as well.
1: I was going to say, is he writing for a few different
0: yeah.
1: artists?
0: He yeah. really is. He's just on fire. So he just kind of, I think he just kind of finally hit his stride, had a couple of lucky artists come
1: yeah.
0: his way and here we are
1: Well,
0: now.
1: He's really talented.
0: He's super talented and so is she. And now we've been asking you what your first email addresses were
1: so
0: and
1: good.
0: Oh my goodness me.
1: That's
0: Westlifewife86 at hotmail.com from Sharon.
1: I love it, Sharon.
0: Sharon, I relate so much. Dave, your worst nightmare 11
1: your
0: at
1: worst.
0: AOL.com.
1: I mean, imagine putting that on a CV.
0: Oh, I know.
1: Do you know what I mean?
0: Karen was ear at hotmail.com. Karen, thank you so much for your text this morning. Keep these coming in,
1: yes.
0: please. 0868104106.
1: Yes.
0: Right now, let's try winning 200K in the cash machine.
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0: The sun will set at 9.57 tonight and rise again tomorrow morning at 5.16am. 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
0: Mixed bag today, rain, sunshine and cloud with highest temperatures of 21 to 25 degrees. Right now, let's go over to Kelly and Rory for your headlines.
4: Thanks, Steph. Good morning. Rescuers in Venezuela are searching through rubble with their bare hands, with more than 40,000 people reported missing after two earthquakes. At least 188 are dead, with that number likely to rise. The yellow high temperature warning for the entire country has been extended to tomorrow morning. Temperatures have dropped to the low 20s today, with some scattered showers, some heavy and possibly thundery too, while some counties up the country are under a yellow alert for severe thunderstorms. Two Irish people, including one Cork woman, who were on board a cruise ship at the centre of the hantavirus outbreak, have finally been released from quarantine. They had both been passengers on the MV Hondius, which was forced to dock in Tenerife after three people died and others became ill. And people are no longer using their phones to make calls. That's according to new figures from Vodafone, which show 2 out of 3 people in Ireland use their phones to stay in touch, but do not use them to ring friends and family. And those are the headlines. I'll have more at 8.
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5: Good morning, I'm Rory O'Hagan. At the World Cup last night, among the games, Ecuador produced a shock 2-1 win over Germany to reach the last 32 of the World Cup and push Scotland closer to elimination. Ivory Coast are into the knockout stages for the first time after beating Curaçao 2-0 tonight at the World Cup. Group I comes to a close. Leaders France take on Norway to see who'll finish second. Senegal and Iraq meet to see who'll finish third. Those games kick off at 8. In Group H, Cape Verde take on Saudi Arabia. Leaders Spain face Uruguay for midnight. And overnight in Group G, Belgium take on New Zealand. Iran face Egypt from 4 a.m. In the SSE Electricity First Division, league leaders Cork City looking to make it 8 straight wins. They host Bray Wanderers at the Munster FA Turners Cross Stadium. The Ramblers could go second tonight if they can get a win away to UCD. Kickoff in both games is at 7:45. That's the sport with Simply Suits.
0: Morning, Moore.
5: Hi, buddy.
0: How are you?
5: I'm all right. You're
0: late.
5: Great. Yeah, fantastic.
0: Two things. We were talking about you earlier, and I'm sorry.
5: Oh, wow.
0: I told everyone in Cork that you had sad breakfast, but actually, in fairness, I did tell everyone that Kelly's was sadder.
5: It's not that sad, like. It's
0: yours just,
5: like,
0: just had a lot of chia seed on the top that was very moist.
5: You just freaked out half a Cork now. A lot of people don't like hearing the word.
4: No one likes that word.
0: Sorry, guys.
5: At this hour of the morning. Sorry. Especially
0: Kelly. There's only one way. Sorry, I had Vic turned down there.
1: They're big into the seeds around here.
0: A lot of seedage.
1: You'll notice that.
5: Yeah. Chia seeds, yeah. They soak up the water and it keeps you fuller for longer.
4: What's wrong with my breakfast?
1: Chia seeds.
0: Your breakfast, Kelly, is like something you fill in.
1: You build houses with that.
0: Yeah, you could build houses with that.
4: Yeah,
0: like.
4: I've made a change from eggs to porridge and protein.
0: But like, don't be afraid of a bit of milk. You know what I mean? Or of just a small bit of moisture.
4: I don't like too much milk.
1: Yeah, you see, this is the thing,
4: Kelly. You don't like Rory's either, then it's too much moisture.
0: You're actually right. Wait, you know what? Wait. I'm like Goldilocks over here.
1: Yeah.
0: You know what I mean?
5: Yeah. Just like the blonde hair.
4: What is the best breakfast?
0: Eggs on toast.
4: Yeah.
0: Some sort of, oh my God. Vic is about to throw up. Okay, but Vic has actually got like
4: ovophobia.
0: She's got ovophobia, so we must respect that. Really quickly, Rory, what do you believe? How do you feel about the split shirts in a GAA setting? You know, the ones that have like one team on one side and one on the other. Because we were talking about being
5: they're cute for kids, like
4: cute on a baby, yeah. No one else, not
1: on grown ups.
5: If there's an adult there, like, you know, just make a choice, like. You know,
0: obviously we were wondering about KC this weekend. Now, who is he going to be shouting for?
5: He's from Mayo. Of course he's shouting for Mayo.
0: But should
5: Mayo.
0: We not is be he? Expecting more from him at this stage?
5: No, yeah, we shouldn't.
1: He's been here a long time,
0: he has.
1: Rory.
0: Yeah.
1: He's been here a long time.
5: Oh, Rory, I know. He'd be all
1: he
5: green and red now
1: tomorrow.
5: Just
1: remember which side his bread is buttered on.
5: He'd be all like, oh, help me, oh, help me.
4: Knowing KC, he'll probably go for whoever's winning.
0: Oh, she got him. Either way, to be fair, KC does actually win because it's nice. And a whole look, I think it's just going to be a good match, and that's all anyone really wants.
5: No, we want Cork to win. That's all.

I got drive, I don't need a car. Money really all that we fiending for. I'm doing things they ain't seen before. Bands ain't dumb, but extreme is all. I'm a demon lord. Fall off what? I ain't seen the horse. Called your bluff, better cite the source. Fame ain't something that I need no more.

0: Red FM breakfast. That is Calvin Harry and Calvin Harry? Calvin Harris.
1: Who is he?
0: Calvin Harry.
2: Oh my God.
0: The brain not braining
1: it's
0: today.
1: All right.
0: Calvin Harris, in fact, with we Jazzy. Where did Harry even come from?
1: Dunno.
0: That was a deep cut there of Steph's brain. Okay, let's talk about some really cool Cork things.
1: Yeah,
0: that
1: well,
0: are
1: we
0: happening.
1: Were talking obviously the Cork footballers that are in action tomorrow, and they face Mayo. That's in the All Ireland Senior Football Championship quarter final. That's 4 p.m. throw-in tomorrow in Croke Park. But there's also a massive. If you're into cars or motors or my motor car, there's a massive spectacle about to land in Cork this weekend. Supercars, rally legends, and emergency service heroes will be rolling into the grounds of Fota House and Gardens, and it's going to be for the very first ever critical car show. So if you're into your cars, they're saying they're going to have everything from Formula One history to modern day supercars on display. And the brilliant thing about this is it's all in aid of the medical response charity Critical.
0: Unreal. Yeah. Like if you've got a kid like Jackson, I would think it would
1: listen.
0: Love this.
1: Yeah.
0: They're going to have a Porsche there, a Lamborghini, a Formula One car that you can look at
1: yes,
0: and see.
1: Right, yeah.
0: So anything, you know, over the weekend you want to get out and about, that's definitely one. And of course, it's always better when it's for a good cause. And this one, in fact, is. So
1: exactly.
0: That's in Fota House and Gardens on Sunday.
1: Yeah,
0: this is unbelievable. Yeah, we love to see it. Then also, this really tickles my fancy.
1: Yeah.
0: There is the Irish Chili Festival. It's Ireland's first major chili and hot sauce celebration. Now that is music to my ears.
1: I love. Do you love spicy?
0: I'm addicted.
1: So am I.
0: I'm the person that brings hot sauce to like my own hot sauce. It's happening in the Marina Market all weekend. So if you're a spicy food fan, get yourself over to the Marina. They're trying to make this history. As Europe's largest gathering of hot sauce vendors ever assembled. Now, I'm going to tell you this right now. When I'm kind of on my deathbed, I would like to list being part of this event as one of my biggest achievements.
1: Yeah, why not?
0: I'm just saying, because this is a bit of me now. And it'd be good to see
1: the chili festival,
0: little hot sauce vendors.
1: Yeah,
0: if you like a bit of hot sauce,
1: I love a bit of that.
0: You know, we've something for everyone. We've the cars for people who like cars, with the hot sauce for people who like. That's why Cork is great.
1: There
0: we love it. Going to check in with your traffic updates next. I'm going to get more of your email addresses. They're flying in, and they are absolutely unhinged, as we knew that they would be.
1: So funny.
0: Keep them coming. Your first ever email address: 0868104106. 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
0: Okay, lots of Cork moving pretty good this morning. The N40 is nice and clear as the M8 as you're approaching the from the Dublin Road. Coming down towards town from Blackpool is quite busy at the minute. There's a fine tailback there at the moment. Inside in town, less busy, small delays on your quays and bridges. Merchants Quay probably the worst of it at the minute. Elsewhere in Wilton, Dennehy's Cross is busy but nothing too crazy. Carr's Hill looks really good this morning, which is always nice to see. And everywhere else is kind of, again, small delays, nothing too crazy. Do slow down this morning though. The roads are going to be a bit greasy after the very, very hot weather we've had over the last couple of days and the rain we've had this morning. So nice and handy this morning, giving yourself plenty of time to break. If there's anything that I've missed this morning, you can text me or email, not email me, you can voice note me, 086 8104 106 if it's safe to do so. But for now, that is Red FM's Cork Traffic with Deluxe Bathrooms and Tiling Solutions.
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0: Smith and Niall Horan, Drive Safe. It's Cork's Red FM. It is Cork's Breakfast Show. Your Friday. We have finally made it to the end of another brilliant week. And what a week it's been,
1: in fairness.
0: It's been unreal. Vic.
1: Yes.
0: We were chatting about something in the office yesterday, and I'd like you to tell me about it.
1: About Teresa?
0: I hadn't heard about this.
1: Okay, yeah. So we were talking about this on the show, actually, when KC was here. Teresa Rowley, she's a US comedian, and she basically went massively viral because she had her heart broken by an Irish man.
0: No, come on,
1: yeah,
0: guys.
1: That she received a couple of hey girly messages, and next thing, the floodgates opened, etc., etc. So she got on board with Centra. Centra asked her to launch their brand new app, and they invite her over to Ireland. So she's been over in Ireland now for a couple of weeks. She's been doing a few different events, but I came across this yesterday and I thought, this is classic. Have a listen to what she says about Ireland.
2: Well, I drove for the first time in Ireland.
1: Oh, Lord.
2: I leave Dublin this morning. I think this is fine. This is easy. Did I recruit a good-looking Irish man to show me the ropes? Yeah, sue me. Anyway, I feel good. I'm on the highway, bumping music, drinking some coffee. I think, what the hell was I worried for? I get to Cork. Oh. That's what I was worried about. Oh. Are these streets or are these sidewalks? Okay. Because they're looking pretty skinny to me. I ate two slices of bread. I turned sideways. I'm not getting down them. You want me to get a vehicle down there? Interesting. Did I go the wrong way down a one-way? Yeah. Yeah. Lots of people saw. I was crying. Hit a couple curbs. Cow's next. Look out.
0: Oh my
1: She's
0: God.
1: Not wrong though, is she?
0: No, she just needs to learn the
1: get? Do you ever try and get up Lover's Walk?
0: It's not great now.
1: It's not, is
0: no,
1: it?
0: What? She had no business going up Lover's Walk.
1: Well, I'm not saying that she went up Lover's Walk. I'm just saying that's
0: Stick
1: an
0: to
1: example.
0: Panna. Stick to Panna. That's nice and wide.
1: Panna is nice and wide. You're right.
0: You know? Hit the diff. You didn't know what that meant yesterday, but...
1: Well, I'll tell you what it means where I'm from. We're going out for a night in Cardiff. What does it mean to you?
0: Oh,
1: hit the diff.
0: Hit the diff. It's hit the... Just hit the diff and pray.
1: You're not going out in Cardiff then?
0: No, no.
1: All right.
0: You're not. You're on a tractor.
1: That's
0: big
1: what
0: time.
1: It means where I'm from.
0: Big time tractor.
1: Right.
0: That is absolutely gas, but she's right. In fairness.
1: She's right.
0: It's difficult
1: Narrow
0: out there.
1: Narrow roads, lads.
0: Yeah, but you know, when you're when you kind of grow up in it... Like,
1: you're used to it.
0: There's an unspoken thing in Cork where you just let... You pull in and you wait for the person
1: absolutely.
0: To come one way.
1: You do.
0: On the two-way street.
1: You flash the lights and say, come on through.
0: And we all understand it. And if you don't understand it, it's not
1: You've
0: not
1: no
0: nice.
1: Business.
0: Not
1: no
0: nice. It's Cork's Red FM. Got some Beyonce.

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15: Good morning, I'm Kelly Murphy. Rescuers in Venezuela are searching through rubble with their bare hands, with more than 40,000 people reported missing after two earthquakes. At least 188 are dead, with that number likely to rise. Hospitals around the capital of Caracas are overflowing with those who've been injured. Lois Pace from the Red Cross says their work is more than just getting people to safety.
16: They're going to have psychosocial needs, they're going to have physical health requirements, and so we're setting up stations. We've already ordered a mobile health facility. We've already unlocked $2 million of our own funds to deliver to the Venezuela Red Cross so that they can continue to perform these services. And so we're moving.
15: The yellow high temperature warning for the entire country has been extended to tomorrow morning. Temperatures have dropped to the low 20s with some scattered showers, some heavy and possibly thundery too, while some counties up the country are under a yellow alert for severe thunderstorms. Cathal Nolan from Ireland's Weather Channel says it will be next week before temperatures return to more normal levels.
17: As we go into the start of next week, the main focus for that heat shifts a little bit more to the east, so pushing into parts of Germany and into Poland and eventually towards Eastern Europe. That's as we see cooler, fresher conditions coming in from the west as we go through the weekend. Our temperatures ourselves falling back towards more near normal values, the high teens, the low 20s, with a mixture of sunshine and showers, generally speaking, this weekend.
15: Credit union lending has hit an all-time high of 6.6 billion euro, up nearly 10% in the past year. Mortgage lending increased by 24%, making up almost 12% of the total loan book. New loans this quarter alone rose over 11% to 735 million, with arrears staying near record lows. There's more evidence the rate at which house prices are rising across the country is easing. DNG says the average price of second-hand homes outside Dublin rose by 2.9% in the first half of the year. Today marks 30 years since the murder of journalist Veronica Guerin, the investigative journalist who exposed much of Dublin's criminal underworld and organised crime, was shot six times in her car as she waited at traffic lights on the Naas Road near Newlands Cross. Her murder on June 26, 1996 led to the setting up of the Criminal Assets Bureau and the renewed focus on drug gangs. Justice Minister Jim O'Callaghan has paid tribute to Miss Guerin.
18: Well, it was a terrible event. A journalist who was investigating stories that involved criminals was murdered. Like, it shocks us today as it did shock us 30 years ago. That was a very consequential murder in Ireland. It led to the law being changed. It led to a much more aggressive approach being adopted by the state to organised crime. We continue to see that.
15: Two Irish people, including one Cork woman who were on board a cruise ship at the centre of a hantavirus outbreak, have finally been released from quarantine. They both had been passengers on the MV Hondius, which was forced to dock in Tenerife after three people died and others became ill. According to the Irish Times, the Irish women spent a month in the 42-day quarantine at the National Infectious Diseases Isolation Facility in Portrane in Dublin. That was followed by a further 2 weeks isolating in their own homes, which ended on Monday. And finally, a mum has taken her love of Toy Story to infinity and beyond by baking a life-size Buzz Lightyear cake. Laura Mason spent 75 hours creating the 1.6 metre replica, complete with retractable wings, flashing lights and Buzz's famous catchphrase. And that's the latest news this hour.
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20: Good morning, I'm Rory O'Hagan. At the World Cup last night, Germany lost 2-1 against Ecuador. Both countries are still advancing to the last 32. In Group F, the Netherlands, Japan and Sweden are all through to the knockout stages. Disappointing end to the group stages for the USA. They lost 3-2 to Turkey. They've already secured automatic qualification, though. Ivory Coast will play in the knockout stages for the first time after a 2-0 win against Curaçao. In Group D, Paraguay drew 0-0 with Australia. That sees Australia progress and Paraguay hoping other results go their way. It's guaranteed them qualification. Tonight at the World Cup in Group I, the leaders France take on Norway to see who will finish second. Senegal and Iraq will meet to see who finishes third. They're at 8. In Group H, Cape Verde take on Saudi Arabia. Leaders Spain face Uruguay from midnight. And overnight in Group G, Belgium take on New Zealand. Iran face Egypt from 4 a.m. In the SSC Electricity First Division, both Cork City and Cove Ramblers are in action this evening. League leaders Cork City will look to make it 8 straight wins. They take on Bray Wanderers at the Munster FA Turners Cross Stadium. Ramblers could go second if they win away at CUCD tonight. Kick-off in both games is at 7:45. Shane Lowry is 2 under par heading into day 2 of the Travellers Championship. He tees off today at 5:30. Eric Cole has a 1-shot lead over the field at the $20 million tournament. And in Gaelic games, heartbreak for Cork in the All-Ireland Under-16 Ladies Football Final last night. The Rebels lost out to Kildare in the decider after extra time. The Leinster side winning by just a point. And that's the sport with Simply Suits.
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21: Okay, mixed bag today of sunshine, showers and cloud. Actually, as I'm looking out my window here, I can see there's a little bit of sun after breaking through. So we're not going to be all bad today after what has been a gorgeous week of weather so far. And we're just going to have to take the good with the bad at the moment. And the temperatures have dropped slightly. It's saying 21 degrees for me here, but I'd say it's more close to 21 to 20, 25 degrees today from what I'm kind of seeing across the board. So still going to be nice and warm for you today. Yeah, there's your weather.
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21: Okay, a lot of the hot spots this morning moving pretty, pretty good. The tunnel is nice and clear. The M8's nice and clear. Carras Hill is nice and clear. Down around Wilton, quite busy this morning as you're heading to Dennehy's Cross both directions. Inside in town is a little bit busy. Keys and Bridges, Penrose Keys are coming in, and all along the Keys there is quite jammed up. But once you move past those little hotspots, you'll be fine. Coming down from Blackpool as you're approaching, we'll say, the Opera House, that's a little bit busy at the moment, as is further back the N20 down around by the shopping centre as well. Everywhere else looks fairly good. Small tailbacks, if even. If I've missed something this morning, 086 8104 106, if it's safe to do so. But for now, that is Red FM Cork traffic with Deluxe Bathrooms and Tiling Solutions.
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21: It's Steph. I'm giving away last pair of Natasha Bedingfield tickets this morning, and I can't wait. We've got winning words on the way and a ton of great tunes. Let's kick in with Hozier. This

0: Red FM Breakfast, Cork's Breakfast Show, and that is Hosier. What a man. What a man. Vic, what are you in there doing now? What are you up to? Oh my God, she's
1: wrecking the shop. That's what she's up to.
0: She's munching on a packet of candy floss flavoured tatoes.
1: Before a link. The professionalism on this show is just like
0: in
1: off
0: fairness, can I
2: can't
0: tell you,
2: believe you just ratted me out like
0: can
2: that.
0: Can I tell you something about Vic?
2: Lads.
0: She's been thinking about that all morning. Since we got in here at 5:30, she's been saying, lads, I'm looking, I'm eyeing those up.
2: I'm up the walls with the candy floss.
0: In fairness, they've placed them in a very precarious place outside the kitchen where you walk out the kitchen after having whatever ye have in the morning, your cement and all the bits and pieces you be eating.
2: I tried to avoid it, right?
0: They're right there.
2: But they're right there, and it's really good marketing, and I am a fan of the like sweet and salty together.
0: Yeah. Oh yeah, same, me too. I do love the honey and sea salt popcorn.
2: See?
0: You know what? I realised in the last couple of weeks, right, marketing works really well on me. And can I tell you something that I've identified?
2: Yeah.
0: So, you know when I buy the little bags of pre-washed lettuce?
1: Yeah.
0: Okay? I'm not joking you. In my brain, as I'm opening the bag, I picture like some lovely like lady in her own kitchen washing my lettuce.
2: This is the trauma from your mother telling you don't eat the lettuce.
0: No, but like a same, you know, like the baby food that you can get that's pre-packed and it's like there's nothing bad in it.
2: Yeah.
0: I picture the lady who's like the brand is. I picture her cooking it in her kitchen. That's not what's happening.
2: She's not doing that, love.
1: That's
0: no,
1: produced in a factory.
0: That's absolutely. I'm not picturing the factory.
2: No, yeah.
0: So that's
2: well,
0: why
2: it is a factory.
0: I mean, but good for me at the same time.
2: Absolutely.
0: Like, what a nice way to think about mass-produced food. No, you know what I'm saying? Okay, Rory, we have been talking this morning about your very first email addresses.
2: These are brilliant, lads.
1: These are mortifying.
0: Did you have one?
1: Yeah, everyone had one.
0: Go on.
1: I had a Yahoo email address.
0: Did you?
1: And instead of using my name, I decided to put in Ricky Lovenuts.
2: Oh my God, you did not.
1: So my first email address was like rickylovenuts@yahoo.com or
2: and
1: whatever
2: what
1: it was.
2: What happened when you went for a job and they were like, can we see your CV and can you include your email address on it? It said Ricky Lovenuts. Did it? I mean, you're not getting the job, love. Do you know what
1: and
2: I mean?
1: And then I had another email address after that when I migrated to Gmail. It was...
0: migrated.
1: Migrated.
2: Yeah, go on.
1: It was a word that rhymes with bullocks.
2: Oh, my God.
1: So it was bullocks anyway at gmail.com.
2: Oh, my God. I'm sorry to tell you, but you're still not getting the job.
1: And now I have a proper one with my my actual name.
2: What, Rory O'Hagan?
1: Yeah.
2: Oh, there you go.
0: Oh, how grown up. It's awful.
2: My first one was, and this is bizarre, but my first one was beehivewood@hotmail.com.
0: Why?
2: There is a backstory. It's a bit Famous Five-y, so I won't embarrass myself. But,
0: beehive,
2: you know,
0: wood.
2: When we were kids, we came across a beehive in a wood. And I thought that'd be a great name for my email address.
0: That is awesome.
1: It sounds like a place you go glamping in.
0: Beehive wood. You know what? It suits your aesthetic. It does actually suit your aesthetic. I have to say, I like it. You think you should revert? You should migrate back to that.
2: Where should I?
1: You should start a glamping place called Beehive Wood.
2: I actually could. Would you come if I did?
1: Absolutely. Yeah.
0: One of the ones we had in this morning from Derek. When I read this first, I wasn't sure. CaptainCuddles@gmail.com.
2: Oh, Derek.
0: Derek.
2: I mean, you see, I just think we didn't really have a clue what an email address was back then.
0: No, we didn't know what it meant.
2: Do you know what I mean?
0: Like, Derek, you know, what do you think you could bring to the company?
2: Captain Cuddles. I'll tell you what he could bring. Cuddles.
0: Major cuddles. We don't like that, Derek. We don't recommend that in the workplace.
2: This comes from someone else. Lads, this is not my email address, but I knew a guy who used this. DowneyandDirty@hotmail.com.
0: That's a good use of the last name, Downey, in fairness. Unbelievable. So keep them coming. And you know what? Why don't we open this up? If you want to win your way to Natasha Bedingfield this morning, send us in your email address or even just an email address that you knew back in the day that was completely unhinged and completely unsuitable for a CV. 086 8104 106. 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

0: That is Segala, Ella Eyre and Meghan Trainor. Just Got Paid. It's Cork's Red FM. 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
0: Good morning, Jamie.
3: Morning, how are you getting on?
0: I'm great, how are you getting on?
4: Hey, Jay.
3: Yeah, I'm grand. Not too bad, not too bad.
0: You're some man. You're some man to just jump into this
4: he
0: now,
4: just
0: I have
4: jumped
0: to say.
4: In.
0: He jumped in. He didn't have much time to think about
4: no
0: this.
4: No fear.
3: Yeah, fairly unexpected caller.
4: Yeah, well done. Well
0: hopefully
4: done.
0: Hopefully we win you €1,000. Yeah, absolute legend.
3: Hopefully.
0: Okay,
3: hopefully.
0: Jamie, where are you listening this morning?
3: I am in the Maria Park right now. I'm a delivery driver.
0: Oh, amazing.
3: So I just pulled in there now.
4: Jamie, I've got to tell you, I got a soft spot for a delivery driver.
0: She does.
4: What are you delivering?
3: Oh, yeah. I am delivering paints now to Taylor Office.
4: Ah, no, I'm not interested unless it's food. Okay.
3: You don't deliver food in bars, mate.
0: You know, I'll take some paint. Paint is always
4: I'm only joking, Jamie. Joking.
0: All right, Jamie.
4: Well done.
0: Get ready. Let's do this. Vic, please.
4: Yes.
0: Exit the building.
4: Bye-bye.
0: Thank you.
1: Red FM Breakfast's winning words.
0: Okay, Jamie, this morning, your first word of the day is cheese. The food, cheese.
3: I'm going to go with cake.
0: Ooh, very good. Your second word of the day is hand.
3: I'm going to go with handball.
0: Very
3: the
0: good.
3: The word coming up.
0: Yeah, absolutely. And third word of the day is bank.
3: Bank.
0: Yeah.
3: This is
0: kind of one you can kind of go a few different ways.
3: Yeah.
0: We could do.
3: Could I get a suggestion, please, if you don't mind?
0: Thank you. Machine, manager, statement, card, bank card. You know, something like that. What would be the first thing you'd say if you were to say, "Oh, like in your head, what popped in?" I always think with this game, you're better off going what your initial thought is, because if you overthink it, you're probably going with something that maybe somebody might not.
3: Yeah,
0: think.
3: I'd probably go a card, to be honest. That's the first thing that popped into my head.
0: Yeah, perfect. Okay, I think there are three solid answers. Let's get Vic back in the room, please, whenever she is ready. Whew, let's try and do
3: Fingers
0: this
3: crossed.
0: Today. Fair play. Like I said, you're some man to just jump into this situation. Hello.
4: Hi.
0: Good morning, Vic.
4: We ready?
0: We are ready.
4: I'm still eating those potatoes. I can't get away from them, lads. It's desperate.
0: Well, you're going to be happy then, because your first word of the day is cheese.
4: Oh, cheese.
0: Cheese.
4: Okay.
0: Second word today is hand.
4: Hand.
0: Yeah.
4: God.
0: And your third word of the day, if you're ready, is bank.
4: Bank.
0: Yeah.
4: Oh, God, there's loads for that.
0: Okay.
4: Two seconds.
3: Come on, Vic, now I believe in you.
0: So do I. I really believe in you, Vic, actually. I really, really
4: I'm
0: do.
4: I'm glad somewhat. I'm glad two people do, at least.
0: Okay. I majorly believe in you, actually.
4: All right, I've written down what I think he's gone for.
0: All right, what do you think he's gone for?
4: Right, we'll do the first one.
0: Yes. Cheese.
4: I have cake. Yes.
3: Okay.
4: Yes. Okay.
0: Correct today. I'm all over the place with my little buzzers here. Second one is hand.
4: Oh, God, this was so hard. I went for ball.
0: Yes.
4: Ball.
0: Oh, my goodness me.
4: Oh, lads. I was going to say towel, and then I was going to say rail.
3: I'm actually shaking at the moment, to be honest.
0: This could be your lucky day,
4: oh,
0: my
4: God,
0: friend.
4: I hope so.
0: And the last one.
4: I hope I picked the right one.
0: The last one today is bank.
4: Machine.
0: No!
4: Oh!
0: No!
4: No! What did he have?
0: Card.
4: Oh, God.
3: I was
4: going to
3: go for machine and all.
0: Jamie, I'm sorry, man. Honestly.
3: It's
4: this is it. This is the nature of it. I just thought you'd go for machine, but again, you went for card.
0: My first thought was card.
4: I was thinking manager as well.
0: Bank manager.
4: And then I was thinking account.
0: Oh, accounts hadn't even come in to
4: but
0: to
4: I went
0: for
4: machine because I just thought Jamie's the kind of lad to be getting a bit of money out of the machine on a Friday. That's why.
0: Jamie, I tell you one thing, my friend? You are an absolute legend. You jumped into this morning, no fear whatsoever. We're definitely going to have
4: you
0: back
4: done.
0: On.
4: Absolutely.
0: You got yourself a voucher for Easy Living, so you have that.
3: Thank you very much.
0: You're a great player, so please come back and say hello to us again. All right.
4: Well done.
0: Enjoy your weekend.
3: I'd be glad to. Thank you. Take care.
0: Bye, Legend, Jamie. Man. Goodbye. Bye-bye. Happy Friday. Bye-bye. Back again on Monday morning with Casey and Vic. Winning words. What a game. What a time to be alive. It's Red FM.
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1: Okay, things in pretty good condition, mostly across Cork this morning. The N40 nice and clear. Town is probably the worst of the traffic, but even at that, it's not crazy delays you're facing. Penrose Wharf is busy. Your quays and bridges as you go into town are a little bit jammed up, as is coming down from Blackpool, but it's a short tail back there, and once you're through it, you should be sailing along. In and around Wilton is quite busy this morning, as always, down towards Dennehy's Cross. There's a road closure there as well, as you're heading over kind of to the back of UCC, so that might be causing some small delays, so maybe avoid that area if you can, but otherwise everything's looking fairly good. If there's something I've missed, 086 8104 106 on your Friday morning. That is Red FM Cork traffic with Deluxe Bathrooms and Tiling Solutions.
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0: Cork's Breakfast Show, Harry Styles with his latest track, Dance No More. It's a huge day. It's Friday, which is always a good thing. We love a Friday here. We really do. But it is also Cash Machine Day.
1: Yeah, it is.
0: Where there is a huge amount of money up for grabs. Shall we tell you how to win? 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All right, €200,000 up for grabs this afternoon. 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You have 5 rings to get to this call. 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Not a bad deal.
1: Yeah.
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0: Cloud, some rain, some sunshine in there today. Highest temperatures of 21 to 24 degrees. Right. It's just gone 8:30 this morning, your Friday morning. Let's go over to Kelly and Rory for your headlines.
4: Thanks, Stephanie. Good morning. Rescue teams are searching through the rubble of collapsed buildings for survivors after Venezuela's double earthquake. At least 235 people have died. Households are facing another blow with fears electricity costs could rise further as the European heatwave pushes up wholesale energy prices. EirGrid has issued several system margin alerts this week as low wind generation and higher demand tightened electricity supplies, with an emergency generator brought into service in Dublin, according to the Irish Independent. Temperatures have dropped slightly in Cork with scattered showers in places. The yellow high temperature warning for the entire country has been extended till tomorrow morning, while some counties are under a yellow alert for severe thunderstorms. And experts say the current warm weather has led to the perfect conditions for insects to get in through open windows. The experts say, despite the myth, the likelihood of spiders crawling into your mouth while you sleep is very slim, as they're put off by vibrations made by humans when asleep. Those are the headlines all over now.
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6: Good morning, I'm Rory O'Hagan. At the World Cup last night, among the games, Ecuador produced a shock, a 2-1 win over Germany as they reached the last 32 of the World Cup, and that pushed Scotland closer to elimination. Tonight, Group I comes to a close as leaders France take on Norway to see who will finish second. Senegal and Iraq also go head-to-head at 8 o'clock. In Group H, it's Cape Verde and Saudi Arabia. Leader Spain face Uruguay from midnight. And overnight in Group G, it's Belgium taking on New Zealand. Iran face Egypt from 4 a.m. The SSC Electricity First Division League leaders Cork City look to make it 8 straight wins. They host Bray Wanderers at the Munster FA Turners Cross Stadium. Cove Ramblers go away to UCD. And finally, the very best of luck to the Watergrass Hill under-15 ladies football team who represent Cork in the Division 1 National Football Fela Finals tomorrow in Derry. They're travelling up today, and the very best of luck to them all from all of us here at Red FM. Yay. That's the sport with Simply Suits.
0: Woohoo. Oh, that's amazing. We love to hear that. Rory.
6: Yes, see.
0: What do you think about the match on Saturday?
6: Cork.
1: Yeah, Cork versus Mayo.
6: It'll be grand.
0: What do you think? What's your prediction?
6: It's gonna be tough for Cork.
0: Is it gonna be tough?
6: But Cork are like
1: the football has been really impressive.
6: Great win against Donegal the last time out. They're building, they're impressing, they're working very, very hard. John Cleary's an excellent manager.
1: Yeah.
6: So it's going to be a cracking game tomorrow, and it'll be grand.
0: Gary, my partner's from Kerry, and he came up.
6: Sorry to hear that.
0: I know it's all honestly. No one has any idea what I put up with, okay?
1: Terrible,
0: awful scenes. But when Cork beat Donegal, he came running in, he goes, Cork are after beating Donegal, what the hell? And I was like, why are you surprised? He was like, they're after beating Kerry.

0: another and 54 Ultra Talk to you. It's Red FM Breakfast, Cork's breakfast show. It's Stefan for KC today. And we have been talking all about your old and initial email addresses. And you know what? This is not just like an old school problem. I still read email addresses of like the youngsters now. And in fairness, I'm like, what is that? Because they use all of the sort of like, you know, like skater kid or whatever it might be. And here's the rest of us like absolutely confused and perplexed. Do you know what I mean?
1: That's it, yeah.
0: But okay, we've had a couple of these in this morning. Foxylad32@gmail.com always gets a laugh when I'm on the phone. See, this is the thing. You have to give your email address out wholesale all the time.
1: You do.
0: Like, it's never not being given out.
1: As,
0: so.
1: as well as putting it on your CV, you have to actually say it to people.
0: Yeah,
1: and
0: yeah.
1: And if you're in a shop now, quite often they just want to email you the receipt.
0: Yeah,
1: so and I'm like, no, thank you. Across the counter,
0: yeah,
1: and you're like, it's dial me in at oceanfree.net,
0: which is Brendan's. Dial me in.
1: Sorry, Brendan. What? It's dial me in dial at oceanfree.net.
0: Brendan was probably trying to get on MSN Messenger. I would say, yeah. Dial me in, guys.
1: To be honest, Brendan, I don't even remember oceanfree.net. But
0: me neither. Do,
1: yeah,
0: like, neither do I. It's ringing a bell though.
1: There you go.
0: Then we had curlycabbage@hotmail.com because she had very curly hair when she was small, and she still does. Her sister. This came in from Anne.
1: Brilliant.
0: Thank you so much.
1: And
0: for
1: then
0: that.
1: Michael says, Mine was Magic Mickey at yahoo.com. What I want to know, Michael, is what kind of tricks were you doing there, huh?
0: Magic Mickey, Magic Mikey? We don't know.
1: Yeah,
0: we're just reading
1: it
0: as we see
1: Absolutely.
0: It. Hopefully you're still giving that out when you're in like the likes of River Island or whatever. Can I get an email address? Yes, you can.
1: Keep
0: them coming in. We're giving away Natasha Bedingfield tickets in the next couple of minutes for all of these amazing entries. It is Red FM. Your traffic's next.
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0: Okay, things looking pretty good out there, I have to say, this morning. All your keys and bridges inside in town, a little bit busy, but no major jams that I'm seeing here. It's less slow moving than it has been all week. Coming down from Blackpool as you're heading towards town, again improving as the morning goes on. Wilton's still quite busy both directions by Dennehy's Cross. Elsewhere though, things are looking pretty good. If there's something that I've missed and it's safe to let us know, 086 8104 106. And that for now is your Cork traffic with Deluxe Bathrooms and Tiling Solutions.
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0: That's Joel Corry. Sorry, it's Cork's Red FM. You're listening to Cork's Breakfast Show. It is Friday morning, and all week we've been giving away tickets. It's reminding me subtly every single day that I have a big, massive gig next week alongside Natasha Bedingfield, which I'm very excited about.
1: Yeah, of course.
0: But sometimes then it does fill me with the fear of God also.
1: I know, but you'll be fantastic.
0: That's okay too. Yeah. But we do have a little winner on the phone. Hello, Shirley, how are you this morning, girl?
2: Hi, Steph. Hi, Vic.
1: Hi,
2: how are you?
1: Hi, how are you?
0: It's Friday.
1: It is.
0: Are you excited?
2: Yeah, I'm excited.
1: Excited for the weekend.
0: Come here to me. We've been talking all morning this morning about email addresses that we had historically, and yours really caught our eye. Could you please tell us what your initial email address back in the day was and your reason for that, Shirley, please?
2: Okay, well, it's a little bit embarrassing.
0: No, it's
2: as
0: not.
2: A lot of them are. It is fembot1@hotmail.com. I was obsessed with Austin Powers, as were my friends. And we decided it was a great idea to have an email address like that.
0: So
2: till I was brought back to reality on my first job interview where I had to give my email address.
0: No.
2: So then I just had to look at them like a rabbit in headlights and say, I don't have an email address, but I'll come back to you.
1: You hid it. You're dead right.
0: Yeah. Is it still in rotation? Do you still check in?
2: No.
0: Can you imagine the emails we're getting to that right now, in fairness?
1: Fembot1.
0: It's not going to be good space.
1: That's so funny.
0: You know what though, isn't it mad, like the way that we all just had to collectively grow up when we had our first like all the joy was sucked out of our lives when we got our first job interview, because we had to get a sensible email address.
1: You had
0: like,
1: to
0: who
1: use your
0: it?
1: Actual name.
0: Yeah. Yeah, well, there's no personality in that, you know.
1: But
0: your friends,
2: but
0: like,
2: it was fun
0: at the time. But was there like fembot1, fembot2, were you all
1: three.
0: Did you have like a collection of fembots in the
2: There was a second fembot, all right.
0: Well, listen, Shirley, you're on your way to see myself and Natasha Bedingfield next Thursday, the July 2nd in the Marquee.
1: Well,
0: it's going to be a great
2: gig. Thank you.
0: And thank you so much for taking part. Yeah, I can't wait. And it's going to be brilliant. And I was chatting to her last week. She's lovely.
1: She's
0: so it's
1: so
0: all
1: nice,
0: good.
1: Yeah.
0: And she's really excited about coming to Cork too, which is even better. And of course, Cork turns up and puts on a great show. So thank you. I'll see you there.
2: I really appreciate that. Thank you so much.
0: Well,
2: I'm looking forward to seeing you on stage.
0: Have a great weekend. Happy Friday.
1: Bye.
0: Okay, guys, that's kind of almost been it for me this week. I'm going to be so sad leaving you guys.
1: But
0: let's close the show on a very, very nice song.
1: Okay.
0: This is a bit of Miley Cyrus.
1: Yes.
0: On Red FM. Oh, okay. One last thing. If you want to go see Natasha Bedingfield and myself next week, ticketmaster.ie
1: there
0: for the tickets. There's still some tickets available, and it's going to be a night to remember.

0: 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Neil Prendeville Show is on the way for you next. Vic, thank you for everything.
1: Listen, thank you to you.
0: No, I've had the time of my life. Honestly, I've had the time of my life. You're all unbelievable. You're very lucky here in the Breakfast Show, you know. It's a beautiful space. It really is. Guys, have an amazing weekend. We're going to get some sunshine in amongst this cloud. So
1: absolutely,
0: stick with it. And thank you for a great week. Neil Prendeville Show is on the way for you next. Happy Friday.
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15: Good morning, I'm Kelly Murphy. Rescue teams are searching through the rubble of collapsed buildings for survivors after Venezuela's double earthquake. At least 235 people have died. The twin quakes struck just a minute apart, causing widespread destruction. Alan Chung was in the Venezuelan capital of Caracas when the ground began to shake.
16: Your heart rate, you could feel it straight away, and the adrenaline. But luckily, it's brought together a sort of community feeling, you know, people talking to each other in the plaza. Myself, my colleagues, we were all making sure everyone was okay.
15: Households are facing another blow with fears electricity costs could rise further as the European heatwave pushes up wholesale energy prices. EirGrid has issued several system margin alerts this week as low wind generation and higher demand tightened electricity supplies, with an emergency generator brought into service in Dublin, according to the Irish Independent. It comes as energy suppliers continue to increase prices. Electric Ireland and UNO Energy raised tariffs this week, while Flowgas will increase both electricity and gas prices at the end of July. high, adding around €400 a year to a typical dual fuel bill. Temperatures have dropped slightly in Cork, with scattered showers in places. The yellow high temperature warning for the entire country has been extended to tomorrow morning, while some counties are under a yellow alert for severe thunderstorms. Alan O'Reilly from Carlow Weather says there were very intense thunderstorms off the country last night.
17: The amount of lightning strikes was very unusual. Some large hail, and it was really the frequency of the lightning, because I shared a lot of videos that people were sharing with me from Donegal, and it was just constant lightning. There is some thunderstorms in the east over the last few hours as well, but they were mainly out in the Irish Sea, and that thunder activity will continue as we go through the morning and the afternoon.
15: The City Council says it's received a number of submissions from parties interested in developing the long-awaited Cork Event Centre. The Council will now assess the bids before shortlisting candidates and issuing tender documents later this year. Credit unions are lending more money now than ever before. The Irish League of Credit Unions loan book now stands at €6.7 billion. Mortgages have led the surge, up by 24% year on year, accounting for over 1 in 10 loans. Over 74,000 new members joined the credit union in the past year, while credit unions paid out almost €10 million in life savings and benefits to families. School's out for summer, and while many families are thinking about taking a holiday, the Irish Congress of Trade Unions is reminding employees about their right to disconnect from work. ICTU is encouraging workers not to check emails, answer texts or join online meetings while on annual leave. Social Policy Officer with the ICTU, Dr. Laura Bambrick, says holiday is a health and safety issue.
18: It's important that workers and employers recognise that annual leave is part of health and safety legislation, because it's recognised that an overtime worker is a danger to themselves and others. So you need that holiday time to rest and relax and recharge your batteries. If you're checking in on email or if you're answering calls on annual leave, that defeats the purpose.
15: Experts say the current warm weather has led to the perfect conditions for insects to get in through open windows. The experts say, despite the myth, the likelihood of spiders crawling into your mouth while you sleep is very slim, as they're put off by the vibrations made by humans when asleep. And that's the latest news this hour.
19: Tan saura taku, am iantach la tanava wantas aalach na tira, ach la shin, gawan fragracht. 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
20: Good morning, I'm Rory O'Hagan. At the World Cup last night, Germany lost 2-1 to Ecuador. Both countries, though, advanced to the last round of 32. In Group F, the Netherlands, Japan and Sweden are all into the knockout stages. And despite already having secured automatic qualification, a disappointing end to the group stages for the USA. They lost 3-2 to Turkey. Ivory Coast will play in the knockout stages for the first time after a 2-0 win against Curacao, moved them up into second. And elsewhere in Group D, Paraguay drew 0-0 with Australia, and Australia and Paraguay progress, but Paraguay hoping other results go their way to guarantee them qualifications. That means overnight results in the World Cup mean that Scotland's knockout stage is hanging in the balance. They're still relying on other results to go their way to ensure they finish as one of the 8 third best teams. Elsewhere today, Group I coming to a close as leaders France host Norway, Senegal take on Iraq. Right there from 8 in Group H, Cape Verde take on Saudi Arabia, Spain face Uruguay, and overnight in Group G, Belgium take on New Zealand, Iran face Egypt from 4. In the SSC Electricity First Division, Cork City take on Bray Wanderers as they look to make it 8 straight wins. That's at the Munster FA Turners Cross Stadium from 7:45. Cove Ramblers could go second tonight with a win away to UCD. Kick off in both games at 7:45. Shane Lowry 2 under par heading into day 2 of the Travellers Championship. He tees off today at 5:30. Eric Cole holds a one shot lead over the field at the $20 million tournament. And in Gaelic Games, heartbreak for Cork in the All-Ireland Under-16A Ladies Football Final last night. The Rebels lost out to Kildare in the decider after extra time, the Leinster side winning by just a point. And that's the sport with Simply Suits.
1: Thanks, Rory. Ivory Coast fans are buying Irish tricolours and turning them upside down.
20: Close enough.
1: It's exactly their flag. Yeah. Just the colours are in the wrong. By the way, the Gannon Witch Doctor has lifted the hex, the curse on Harry Kane. It seemed to have worked, but he said, I'm lifting it against Panama and I'm almost certain Harry Kane will score.
20: Who does he think he is? Dan
1: well, he is highly renowned as the most effective witch doctor in Ghana. Well, when you look at the shot that went over the bar.
20: Well,
1: there's something there. Thanks a million, Rory.
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1: Happy Friday, good morning. Friday the 26th of June, rather warm and humid, a mix of sunshine and scattered showers, some heavy and possibly thundery too. Becoming cloudier later in the day, some patchy drizzle developing along the coast. Southerly breezes, highest temperatures, they're dropping a little now, 22 to 25, more normal June temperatures. Cloudier overall with some patchy light rain or drizzle at times and southerly breezes. Lows tonight 14 to 16 degrees. Tomorrow, Saturday, will become overcast early on with scattered showers and southerly breezes. Some of the showers may be heavy for a time as well. Cooler than previous days with highest temperatures of 18 to 22 degrees. I hope we haven't just had our summer.
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1: 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Last morning for me, Neil Prendeville returns just after nine on Monday morning. We'll kick off as we always do with the morning papers. In the Examiner, the Taoiseach is hitting out at Middle Ireland's drug use. Louise Byrne reporting that Taoiseach Simon Harris has urged caution about decriminalising drug use as he raised concerns about those facilitating gangland crime by, quote, snorting coke, popping pills and smoking joints, unquote. He said that while people in addiction should have access to healthcare, it's really annoying him that Middle Ireland's use of drugs is not being examined. The Oireachtas Committee on Drugs Use published a report this week that called for the decriminalisation of drugs for personal use. The committee said that based on the evidence it examined, decriminalisation for personal possession is not likely to result in an increase in consumption. In the Dáil, however, Mr. Harris said that the government must be very careful here and that everybody wants to see people who have a drug addiction get access to healthcare. But he said there's a group in the middle that people are not talking about, and it's really annoying him. There's a group of people who aren't addicted to drugs and who aren't involved in a gangland crime, Mr. Harris added, but they're facilitating it by snorting coke, popping pills and smoking joints. And they're often in Middle Ireland. I don't support any idea that we would suggest that this behaviour is appropriate. In my constituency or somewhere else, you might buy those illegal drugs and actually not realise or care that you're funding absolute misery, criminality, the threats to children's lives and everything else in other communities. That's the Examiner front page today. To the Echo's front page, and no contactless before 2029. Dublin commuters will benefit sooner, of course they always will, than Cork, but public transport users in Cork are unlikely to get access to contactless pay systems until 2029 at least. That is despite more than 35 million already having been spent on the project nationally. A picture of four teachers, the Freedom of Beach, as schools out for teachers. And four teachers on their first day of summer holidays pictured on the front of the Echo at the beach in Fountainstown on one of the hottest days of the year. Today, of course, and you'd be asking yourself, where does the time go? Is the 30th anniversary of the murder of journalist Veronica Guerin, which makes all the papers today. With only one man jailed for murder, Jimmy Guerin believes his sister was denied justice. 30 years on from the murder of investigative crime journalist Veronica Guerin, her family said it is they, rather than her killers, who have suffered the true life sentences. Only one of the people involved in her horrific killing was jailed for it, says her brother Jimmy Guerin. It would have been far more just had a wider pool of criminals responsible been convicted. On the evening of the 36-year-old's murder, Taoiseach John Bruton said the full resources of the state would be used to bring her killers to justice. Veronica Guerin deserves no less, he said. Her family and friends would also deserve it. And it was a watershed moment in Irish politics, in Irish crime fighting, and in the acceptance of the public thus far of what was really, I suppose, a Garda Síochána that was tackling subversion and terrorism. Of course, crimes were being committed. Of course, people were being murdered. But I think the murder of Veronica Guerin brought a concerted effort to tackle gangland violence, and it certainly didn't sit well with some of the criminal community because of the heat, as they say, that would have come on them. 30 years ago today, the murder of journalist Veronica Guerin. Not making the morning papers yet, but online, Gardaí ambulance crews and two fire tenders rushed to the scene of an incident at a food outlet in Cove shortly after 7:30 p.m. yesterday evening. It's understood the incident allegedly involved two employees at the premises, prompting a major emergency services response. Witnesses reported seeing multiple emergency vehicles arriving at the location, the area remaining busy for some time as responders dealt with the situation. And sources have indicated that at least one person was transferred to hospital for treatment. The extent of any injuries has not yet been confirmed, though there is some speculation online, of course. Gardaí are understood to be making inquiries into the circumstances surrounding the alleged incident, and we await a statement from the Garda Press Office here. No arrests have been reported at this stage, and the exact nature of what occurred remains unclear, though speculation once again is rife online. This is a developing story, and further updates are expected as more information becomes available. I was saddened to read this morning of the death of English market trader Jack Mulcahy. Cork businessman Jack Mulcahy passed away peacefully at his home, surrounded by his family last night. Mr. Mulcahy spent much of his working life at the Chicken Inn, a business that became a familiar fixture in Cork's English market and through which he became a well-known and respected figure in the city. The news is making the Examiner and the Echo today. I'm quoting from the Examiner. Outside of business, Jack was deeply involved in public and community life, his family said in a statement released yesterday afternoon. A long-standing supporter of Fianna Fáil in Cork North Central, served as a peace commissioner and was a proud supporter of Glen Rovers. He also gave generously of his time to supporting young prisoners in Cork Prison, a reflection of his lifelong commitment to helping others within the community. And we offer our condolences to the family. And Jack is survived by his wife Mary and children John, Tim, Dennis, as well as grandchildren Judy, Ali, Rebecca, Jack, Molly, Kate, Luke, Avery, Carrie and Lucy Jane, daughters-in-law Kathleen, Monica and Fiona, Sister Vera, extended family and friends. Judy and I, my wife and I, are and have been friends with Tim and Monica Mulcahy for many years. No relation. People always ask us. No, no relation. But lovely, decent, hard-working people. And our condolences go to the Mulcahy family on the passing of English market trader legend Jack Mulcahy. We need support, says the Community Rural Pubs. This is making the Star today. The government needs to provide targeted support for rural pubs that cater community events from the cradle to the grave, a senator has said. Now, the VFI, the Vintners Federation of Ireland, confirmed that more than 2,200 pubs have closed across the country since 2005 and warned many will cease to exist by the end of this year. And we'll all have been in a pub that kind of doubles as a shop, or a pub that doubles as an undertaker's at the back and all that kind of thing. But they do a lot more for communities from the cradle to the grave. In the Shannon yesterday, Fine Gael Senator Mike Keneally asked the Department of Tourism to make a statement on these proposals. He said, for many people in rural Ireland, the pub is far more than a business. It's the heart of the community where families and neighbours come together to celebrate life's milestones and support one another through difficult times, from christenings and confirmations to weddings and gatherings following funerals, from the cradle to the grave. That's what the rural pub means in the community. It's woven into Irish family life. 2,200 pubs have closed across the country since 2005. Now to the Daily Mail that tell us that Ryanair is tweaking the family seating with a swipe at the watchdog. Ryanair has adjusted its family seating policy after an investigation into its practice of charging parents to sit with their children on flights. The airline said the minor policy tweak means free parent seats will be available in the rear of its aircraft for future bookings. All children on the booking will be allocated seats alongside their parents for no fee. Earlier this month, the UK watchdog, the Competition and Market Authority, said it had opened an investigation to determine whether Ryanair's policy at the time was in line with consumer law. Now, Ryanair previously required parents travelling with their kids aged between 2 and 11 to pay a reserve, what it referred to as a mandatory family seat. Their children were then allocated seats next to or near them free of charge. But the fee for a mandatory family seat was typically about 10 euro. And under the new policy, parents will still have the option of paying to reserve a seat of their choosing and have their children alongside them for free. So instead of promoting competitiveness and lower fares for consumers, this is what Ryanair Chief Michael O'Leary said. Instead of promoting competitiveness and lower fares for consumers, the CMA is on a mission to force Ryanair to adopt the less transparent and less consumer-friendly family seating policy applied by most other airlines, just because it's the industry standard. We will reluctantly adjust to this industry standard, as we don't want to waste time explaining to misguided regulators how badly they misunderstand what is in the best interest of UK and Europe's customers. Daily Mail today, Ryanair tweaking its family seating with a swipe at the watchdog. I mentioned Theresa Mannion and wished her well in her retirement during the week. Age crept up on me is the big headline in today's Irish Daily Mail. RTÉ broadcaster Theresa Mannion is to make a necessary journey into retirement, saying she felt her age crept up on her. The Western correspondent became a viral sensation during Storm Desmond back in 2015 when she said, don't make unnecessary journeys. She joked it was her joints that made her decide to leave the job and that it was totally her own decision. So best wishes once again to Theresa Mannion. Now, this is why we're still spending our hard-earned crust on the big brands. What are the big brands? And look at the power they have over your impulse decisions and ultimately on what you spend. Even as shoppers look to cut costs in their grocery basket, research has found the big household names still hold major sway in Ireland. World Panel has found the top classic brands in Ireland, such as Brennan's, Tato, Avonmore and Jacobs, haven't suffered, even as families increasingly move to own brand products to make their euro go further. Four of the five leaders on the Ireland brand footprint ranking released yesterday are Irish themselves, with the exception of Cadbury's Dairy Milk, which is British, of course. World Panel described the most powerful brands as the products people reach for almost before they've thought about it, with Brennan's leading the way and its products appearing in over three quarters of the household studies, or the households that have been studied. Today's Bread Today also experienced a 1.3% increase in consumer spending on its products since last year. Brennan's, so in the top spot, Tato Crisps held the number three spot for brands with the most reach. Very, very popular, of course, and people are loyal to their Tato, especially their Tato sandwiches. Cadbury's Dairy Milk reaches fourth overall, and other homegrown brands on the list, alongside global giants like Coca-Cola and Pringles, included Denny, which was placed in the number nine spot for its popular range of sausages and rashers, followed by Knorr Soup. Keelings made 13th. They're the strawberry people, aren't they? The report noted shoppers are still turning to familiar names, but the basket for every shopper, the report said, is being watched more closely. And I'll finish with a letter, a nice letter, in the Herald today, which was written to a city. Here is a letter from the Tartan Army to the city of Boston. The letter was provided by Martin Riddell, the chair of the Association of Tartan Army Clubs. And you'll all have heard, of course, that the Scots were having a great time over at the World Cup. Dear Boston, thank you for welcoming us with open arms, open bars and open minds. Everywhere we go, we bring tartan, bagpipes, colour, traffic cones and a party. Your residents, bartenders, baseball stadiums, law enforcement and everyone else have been so kind to us from the moment we arrived until it was time to part company. Boston, you've embraced us like long-lost cousins who turned up unannounced, drank all your beer, decorated your statues and somehow remained welcome. You are all welcome back to ours to keep the party going. We loved making memories together. Stories will be told down through future generations in Boston and in Scotland. Until next time, Boston, no Scotland, no party. And signed, the Tartan Army. Just goes to make you wonder, really, how much of an effect the travelling army for the boys in green had in 88 and 90 with all of their revelling and good fun and no aggro. You'd wonder how much of a positive effect it had on our tourism. So maybe that's an idea for Fáilseachas Ireland. Just get us qualified for a World Cup and we'll do the rest.
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1: 27 minutes past nine. Good morning from the Neil Prendeville Show. Now, it being Friday, of course, it's Free Food Friday with Camille Tai, and you can get ready for tasty delights this Free Food Friday with them. 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They have locations in Bishopstown and Douglas. 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In fact, we had some Camille Tai during the week. It's absolutely superb. What we're going to give you today is 5 portions of crispy chili chicken with rice, 5 portions of chicken green curry with rice, 3 portions of pad med mamung, 3 portions of pad prikang, and 8 portions of jasmine rice with 8 portions of brown and wild rice as well. A sumptuous feast to be delivered today on Free Food Friday on the Neil Prendeville Show. Tell us where you are, how many of you are working there, and you can text it all into 086-8104-106 on SMS or WhatsApp. 086-8104-106. And if it's a big, long, convoluted message, you can also leave a voicemail. If it's funny and entertaining, please do. Voicemail us on 086-8104-106 as well. Now, earlier in the week, we were talking about the top 10 dream jobs, and it looks as though airline pilots, certainly in Ireland, airline pilots seem to be coming in there at number one. And we got to thinking, how many people have started out in life in a job and ended up in Z job, completely diametrically opposed jobs to what they set out in life wanting to do? When you look at some people who have dreamed of being something, for instance, Ed Sheeran also always dreamed of being a singer-songwriter and took it to the billionaire status as one of the most renowned in the world. And Michael Bublé would be exactly the same, always wanted to be a singer. And here he is now over the weekend playing Marley Park and soon to play in Limerick, in Thomond Park. But other people that you know in your life, in your everyday life, for instance, Micheál Martin started out as a teacher, and now he's a Taoiseach. It doesn't sound too much different, but worlds apart in responsibility and in what you do on an everyday basis between a teacher and a Taoiseach. Michael O'Leary was a news agent, and now he's Group CEO of Ryanair. Anyway, Seamus hit the streets of Cork to find out what people wanted to be when they grew up and whether their childhood dream job matched at all what they're doing today.
11: I wanted to be a sailor and travel the world.
12: And what did you end up doing?
11: I ended up doing the very opposite, kind of indoors, talking and like this now.
14: I wanted to be a teacher. I'm now a healthcare assistant.
12: Totally different.
14: Totally different, yeah. I guess you grow up wanting to be all these things and you end up being something different.
27: I want to be an F1 driver.
12: An F1 driver?
27: Yeah.
12: You're not doing that now, are you?
27: No, I'm in sales.
12: selling the F1 cars, is it?
27: I wish, yeah. Not there yet.
14: Not He's yet. Just into doing up the cars.
12: Yeah. Would any of those be your dream job growing up?
28: Not really, no.
12: What did you want to do?
28: I wanted to be a policewoman.
12: And what did you end up doing?
28: I'm in a factory.
3: I was too short at the time. They had a height difference.
12: But they've done away with that now.
3: I know, but I'm too old now.
12: Well, you're not too old.
3: Definitely too old now.
12: I think the oldest person that joined them recently was 54.
3: Okay, well, I'm not 54.
12: Well, then there's an opening there for you.
3: Yeah, maybe. I look at it.
13: We all have big dreams, don't we? When we're smaller, we're saying we'd like to be a teacher, we'd like to be, you know, kind of basic stuff, I suppose, really.
12: And what are you doing?
13: I'm an SNE.
12: So you ended up going into teaching?
13: I did, yeah.
12: Technically.
13: Yeah.
12: And is it all cracked up to what you thought it would be like?
13: Well, like, you know, there's challenges in every life, like, but, you know, once you enjoy your job, that's the main thing, really.
15: I am still trying to figure that one out.
12: Are you?
15: I am, yeah. Everything's been evolving since we were little kids. We started as wanting to be firemen, now we have to be computer scientists or AI engineers.
12: Well, I'm sure the third job on this list wasn't around when you were younger. YouTuber. But
15: yeah,
12: what do they do?
15: Definitely not, no. More like a librarian back in my day.
12: And what do you do yourself now?
15: I actually build software. It's hard to predict what's happening down the road, isn't it?
12: Yeah.
15: I remember as a schoolboy, I wanted to be a professional sports person.
12: What the?
15: But yeah.
12: Well, you could still do that and do your software developing in the background.
15: Yeah. You might watch out for the darts or for golf, maybe. That's about it. It's as far as I'll go.
12: What did you want to do when you were smaller?
16: I want to be the vet.
12: Okay.
16: Yeah.
12: And what did you end up doing?
16: I'm a healthcare assistant at the moment, not a vet.
17: Okay. Oh, God. Okay. I absolutely wanted to be a vet.
12: Okay.
17: That was the first one. Then probably something that was going to be in kind of marketing, advertising, sales.
12: And what did you end up doing?
17: You name it, I've done it.
12: So you're still deciding?
17: Yeah, I'm still deciding at the moment. But I mean, yeah, I've had a very squiggly career, as they say.
12: There's a top 10 list, like right up at number 3 is YouTuber. So you'd be good at that.
17: Oh, Lord, I don't know about that now. Isn't it good to see the trades are coming back, though? That's what we need.
12: But AI seems to be taking you over as well. There's an AI Tyler now.
17: What?
12: Yeah.
17: An AI Tyler?
12: Yeah.
17: Is it like a robot that's tiling?
12: Yeah, that's it there now. Look.
17: Oh, sweet Lord. Wow.
12: Like it's got lasers to read the room so it knows how to cut.
17: That's incredible. But you see, you'll never have the human connection. That's the difference.
12: That's it. What did you want to do when you were smaller?
17: Be a teacher.
12: And what did you end up doing?
17: Being a teacher.
12: And was it all cracked up to what you thought it was going to be like?
17: No.
12: Better?
17: No comments.
18: Oh, I wanted to be an interior designer.
12: What did you end up becoming?
18: I ended up working in hotels.
12: Looking at their interiors, is it?
18: No, in reception.
12: And why didn't you chase the dream?
18: Oh, you're right, I don't know. I suppose as you get older, like...
19: Things change,
18: yeah, you know.
19: I wanted to work in a mortuary.
12: What?
19: So, like, on dead people.
12: What is that?
19: I don't know. It's just something...
18: Archery?
19: I don't know, like doing
18: the
19: autopsies and stuff, yeah.
12: All right, not doing their hair and stuff like that, no?
19: I ended up being a barber.
12: Well, at least the dead don't talk back to you anyway and you don't have any complaints.
19: Yeah, true.
1: Okay, what did you want to be when you were young and what did you end up doing? Well, if you want to give us a text or a WhatsApp on 086-8104-106, we've summer passes for the best stories, okay? We might even bring you on the air, but you don't have to. But what did you want to be when you were young? Text or WhatsApp us with some details and we'll throw some summer passes, family passes, for some of the best entertainment and activities in Cork to a few of those people that text in before the end of the programme. Good morning, Aisling O'Leary.
20: How's it going? How are you?
1: I'm very good. Now, you wanted to be a lawyer or a doctor, but then you got your dream job. So you had many dreams about jobs, did you?
20: I did. I changed my mind like the weather.
1: Why a lawyer or a doctor?
20: I think the lawyer was probably based off of what you'd see on TV in the 80s. You know, it was always very powerful, it was very fancy, very argumentative. But the reality is long, boring days sitting in courtrooms, lots of paperwork. And I was like, no, not for me at all.
1: Okay, so you gave up being a lawyer, did you?
20: So, yeah, that went out the window.
1: And then you wanted to be a doctor. Why?
20: Yeah, and then I realised I cry at everything, so that probably wouldn't be the best choice of career for me.
1: But you might have met Dr. McDreamy or something.
20: Oh, God, no, I couldn't deal with that.
1: So that went out the window. And now you have your dream job. Tell us what you do.
20: I do. I'm a train driver. So I get to sit in a mobile office, for want of a better word. Scenery is always changing. People are always changing. And I get to enjoy my own company for the day. It's great.
1: Okay. I met a guy recently who was a train driver. Now he's retired and he keeps himself busy doing a bit of painting and stuff here and there. But he said, he also said to me, it's a very rewarding job. You might think it's monotonous, the same old tracks coming into your view all the time, but there's always something on the periphery. And of course, a huge responsibility with so many people behind you and driving something with such tonnage.
20: Oh, 100%, yeah. It's like, the best way to describe it is, you know, like I'm living in Yall, so I'm travelling up the N25 there every day. It's the same road, but everything is different on it.
1: Yes.
20: You know, so it's kind of the same. Yeah, you're on the same tracks. The tracks don't change. But everything around the tracks does. So the foliage change, you know, people walking by or at the crossings, everything changes. Mm-hmm. You know, so it does get monotonous, but it doesn't get monotonous because you're switched onto it all the time, you know.
1: Okay, how much does your skill and all of your extensive training, of course, how much does it lead you to ever being blasé or complacent, or are you always on the top of your game driving a train?
20: Honestly, I mean, I'm still in the honeymoon period, so I'm completely zoned in all the time. I'd nearly be afraid to take my eyes off the tracks. Mm-hmm. But I can imagine after doing it for 20, 25 years, again, like,

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3: Making mistakes and things like that. So that's only one little section.
4: So multiple rounds of what they call psychometric testing.
3: Yeah.
4: Okay. Are there a lot of female train drivers in Cork? Is the balance kind of being
3: There's three of
4: leveled?
3: Us at the moment.
4: Three.
3: Yeah, there's three of us at the moment. Anyway, there's myself, Chloe and Fiona. There's more coming in. We don't know when, but, you know, there is a couple on a panel waiting for a start date for the training centre. So it's starting to balance out across the country. Like, there's a good few up in Houston now. There's a few gone into Connolly. There's one or two, I think, in Galway. So, yeah, you know.
4: So it's an equal opportunities employer, obviously. And do you think train driving is appealing to more women now?
3: I think it is. I mean, like, if you look across the board with, like, all male-dominated jobs that would have been previously male-dominated roles, more and more women are going into them. Like, you know, you'd be seeing a hell of a lot more bus drivers, truck drivers. Even in the farming community, we're seeing a lot more female-fronted roles, you know, that would have been typically a male role. You know, so it's like, you know, there's nothing really that the men can do that the women can't do, you know. So it's good to see more women coming into it.
4: I'd say it's mentally highly demanding, is it, but rewarding at the same time?
3: Yeah, it's like, as I said, you have to be switched on all the time. So, you know, if you're driving to Dublin, you're doing, let's say, a 5-hour drive where you're switched on the whole time.
4: That's up and back, is it?
3: That's up and back, yeah. But it is rewarding, because, I mean, at the end of the day, you know that you're getting these people to work, to college, to hospital appointments, and you're getting them there. And especially when you come in on time, you know, when things work in your favour that way, it's really rewarding to see people getting off the train with smiles on their faces, you know.
4: And do you know the way that Ryanair work, where they don't overnight accommodate their staff anywhere? Their staff are based, say, for instance, Cork, and they might fly from Cork to Tenerife and back, and that's one shift. And then that plane might go to Cork, London and back, Cork, Birmingham and back, and maybe, I don't know, Cork, Liverpool. I don't know how many shifts in a day on the shorter flights, how many cycles. But then, you know, the staff that start in Cork, finish in Cork, and off they go home. Éireann Ró Éireann works the same way, does it?
3: Yeah, we're the same. So, like, we've one or two trains, right, where we might travel to Dublin as a passenger and bring the train home. And we're finished then. That's 5-hour day, 6-hour drive kind of thing. Like, but if we're on locals then, so if we're, let's say, Cove, Middleton, we might do 2 Cove trips, take a break, 2 Middleton trips, take a break, and we're finished.
4: Okay. It's obviously a very stable career, because the supply chain or the pipeline coming into it. Obviously, there's shedding at the retirement age, and that's being replaced. But have you any opportunities, for instance, to, let's say you wanted to move to Dublin, you could apply for a Dublin-centred role, could you?
3: You can. You can apply for. There's always opportunities to apply for transfers. We've some people that might decide after 10 years of driving that the driving really isn't for them, or the shift work isn't conducive to family life or even to their own mental health. Some people just aren't cut out for shift work. So there's opportunities to retrain and move around within the company as well. You know, so move to more customer focused roles, or move to office for HR, you know, ticket office, platform staff. You know, there's multiple opportunities to move around.
4: Yeah, I've great memories of interviewing the head of Éireann Ró Éireann Cork at the time, many years ago. It was Andrew Roach. Remember Andrew Roach?
3: I don't know.
4: No? Okay, I
3: came into the railway knowing nobody.
4: Okay, that'll tell you how old I am and how young you are. But we used to call Andrew Roach the Minister for Transport.
3: Yeah, I've heard of him.
4: Now you've heard of him. I would imagine with the males and females working in Éireann Ró Éireann, in your canteen or in, you know, the back office or whatever, I'd say there's mighty crack. And then you go out and you're into the serious element of your day. Are you alone in the cab?
3: You're alone in the cab. So you really do have to be comfortable with your own company, you know.

0: But then it's like when you get to Dublin, you know, you're having the banter with the lads on the barriers or your host on board. You know, you might just sit down, have lunch with them, and, you know, the banter flows.
1: Yeah.
0: So it's, you know, it's always, there's always crack to be had there.
1: Okay. You know? I suppose you'd be listening to the Neil Prendeville show on your headset, would you?
0: We're not allowed to have anything in the capitals.
1: No music?
0: Not allowed to have our phones, no radios, no music, no nothing.
1: No phones even?
0: Nothing, no.
1: How are you contacted in an emergency? As in an internal system?
0: We've a radio, so a general warning will go out, or they can contact you directly in the cab.
1: Okay.
0: The train radio, that's the only way you can be contacted.
1: And for those who might think that you just move the lever forward, train moves, look for a signal here and there, pull the lever back, train slows down, touch the brake, that's that part of the job done. Is it that simple?
0: Yes and no. Yes and no. It's... like, put it this way, if you're doing 100 miles an hour and you need to stop the train, it's going to take over a mile to stop us. You know, so you have to be thinking two steps ahead. You know, you're looking out kind of going, what's the next danger coming up, and be prepared for it just in case, you know. That's kind of the driving the train is kind of the easy part. It's knowing all the rules, the regulations and the procedures if anything goes wrong.
1: I would imagine flying is the same. Flying is the easy part. It's everything that comes in an emergency, or rules and regulations and hitting your waypoints and you're checking in with different on different frequencies to different air traffic controls. I imagine that would be very much like what you're doing. Do you pass through many centres, say from Cork to Dublin, where you'd have to check in and...
0: No, like, for the most part, you literally be in silence for the whole journey unless there's something going on.
1: You could be singing away, could you?
0: Oh, God, I've a whole train karaoke going on in my head the whole way up the road.
1: Okay, and...
0: not great for passengers who might hear, but, you know, great for me.
1: One final question. Do you make those announcements, like, would all passengers alighting from the train at Port Arlington please move to the front of the train?
0: No. No, that would be for the hosts on board. They take care. They're the customer focused people.
1: And did you ever make an announcement like there's a dead man on the train?
0: No.
1: Okay, explain what dead man is, please.
0: It's part of a safety system that we have, so it has to be recycled. It basically tells the train that, yep, I'm still here and I'm still alive.
1: Okay. Emer's now having a heart attack there. What are you doing? What are you saying?
0: I've
1: spoken to train drivers before. It's a strange term, but one that's used in the business. Great to talk to you, Aisling O'Leary, train driver. Thank you very much for coming on the program this morning. Now, if you wanted to be a lawyer or a doctor and ended up as a train driver like Aisling, or whatever you wanted and wherever you ended up, or if you ended up where you wanted to be, then text us in. Family passes to give away on this final day of the week on 086 8104 106. More in a moment.
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1: A long and winding road. They say you get five jobs in your lifetime standard. If you know, if you're not stuck in the one for all the time and happy, that there's going to be five jobs on your journey to retirement. Emer, what's the meandering, long and winding road that brought you here?
16: Oh, God. Well, to be honest with you, I've actually been working with Neil for over 20 years, so I didn't have five jobs. For my sins, I'd get less for murder. But no, I kind of always wanted to work in media, to be honest with you, since I was a teenager. I can't remember being a child. So I don't know what I wanted.
1: I can remember being a teenager working in Aircom and then part-timer on radio, then full-timer on radio, then yeah. I did breakfast, I did drive time, and I've been working for Neil for 35 years.
16: Yeah, he can't be that bad, so if there's two of
1: on and off.
16: When I was 13, actually, I don't know if I told you this, but the science teacher used to get me to read the science book all the time, because he said, like, the girls' voices were too squeaky and the boys' voices, because they were all breaking, were too squeaky as well. So I used to read the book, and he may have said, you know, you should work in whatever. So I started as a newsreader and then started working with Neil producing and that. So yeah, it's funny.
1: With your manly voice, is it?
16: With my dulcet tones. But no, it's interesting, because I don't think I ever really wanted to do anything other than media. You
1: okay,
16: know?
1: And for those who don't understand what a producer is.
16: Oh, God, Mick. It's too early for this now.
1: Without simplifying it as much as you are, you guys are the people that make what I do very easy, because you know, develop the content. And bring in the phone calls, look at the texts, all that kind of thing. Vet people before they come out. You know, is that it or what else?
16: It's just all about the content, really. Yeah. But, like, the thing is, we just make Neil sound intelligent. We mightn't be doing a very good job. But, yeah, essentially just feeding ye stuff. Feeding ye. I don't like to say we feed ye questions and stuff. We don't, of course. But, no, we're just here to compliment the talent,
17: the
16: which
17: skills.
16: Is what the honours are called.
1: And
16: the
1: as
16: talent.
1: Jeremy Clarkson would say, and on that bombshell, good morning, Heidi.
18: Oh, good morning. How are you?
1: Very good. What's your pathway through the jobs of life?
18: Okay, so I put in a text and I was just telling you that at the age of 4, for Christmas, I got a nurse's uniform. And, yeah, from then on in, just wanted to be a nurse.
1: You wanted to be a nurse, that's a calling, yep.
18: Yeah. So, went through life. I'm the oldest of 6, so I suppose when I left school, money would have always been kind of tight, I suppose. So I just went out and went into work and just worked in factories, James Daly's, Apple, Western Digital. And, got married, had 2 children. So I gave up work when I had the kids, so stayed home with the kids. And I think it was in my 40s when we were out having lunch with friends and we were talking about exactly what you're talking about today, your dream job. And I said, oh, mine would have always to be a nurse. And he said, would you not go back? I went out of my ear. I'm getting way too old. I said, but the oldest one in the class, not a hope. And he was saying, you're not. And I was saying, yes, definitely way too old. But in saying that, when we go on holidays, all the girls go off to Santa Pons or wherever you go, and you meet people and they go, oh, what's your job? I was always a nurse. Always. You know, you make up a job that you are. I was a nurse. Every year I was a nurse. So 10 years passed, 11 years passed. My daughter went into nursing and I was saying, gosh, she's living my dream. That's my dream. That's what I wanted to be. And I was out having lunch. Again, I think I was about 51, 52 with a friend, Antoinette. And we were sitting down and I said that to her. I said, God, I said, Aoife's living my dream. And she said, Heidi, would you not go back? I said, I would in my ear. I said, Jesus Christ, excuse me, French. I said, I'm way too old. I said, no, not a hope, not a hope, way too old. She said, you're not. I said, Antoinette, I actually am. I said, way too old. So lunch finished, went home, was doing a bit of cleaning, which is unusual for me. But
1: did you feel you were too old to start studying or too old to be a nurse?
18: Well, to be a nurse, you have to start studying.
1: Of course.
18: So, yeah. But to start studying, to go back to college with all people just out of leave and certain, not a hope. I said, no, I'd be way too old and I'd look like a right fool in there.
1: And then one day...
18: All the same. Well, that day, then Antoinette said to me, you're not too old. I went home and I was cleaning and you know how you'd be reflecting, you'd be like going over conversations. And I said, Jesus, I said, why did I think I was too old when I was in my 40s? I said, I wasn't too old. I'm now 51. I said, I'd be qualified. I'd actually be a qualified nurse. I said, why did I think I was too old? And then I was thinking, God, what if I reach my 60s and look back on my 50s and say, you weren't too old, you should have did it. So I rang my daughter and I said to her, I said, Aoife, I said, what would you think if I applied to do nursing? And she said, oh, Mum, do it. She said, you'll be brilliant. And she said, there's actually a mature student in my class. She was in fourth year at the time. She said, there's a mature student in my class with me. She said, I'll get her to ring you. So she did. And she said to me, Heidi, the closing date was last week for UCC.
1: Oh, no.
18: You have to do, yeah. She said, you're after missing it by a week. And I went, oh, that's a sign. I'm not meant to do it. But she said, look, don't waste your year. She said, go into the College of Commerce and do the pre-nursing. She said, it's absolutely amazing. It'll give you your foundation.
1: Mm-hmm.
18: And she said, and you'll know if nursing is really what you want to do or not. So I applied to the... I rang the College of Commerce and I was actually mortified at the other end of the phone, you know. And I explained, I said, hi, this is what I want to do. And I said, and I'm actually, I think it was about 52, 51, 52. And she turns around, she says to me on the phone, she says, oh my God, she said, you're ideal. You're exactly what we're looking for. And I went, Jesus, they're actually looking for me. So she said, yep. She said, I'll send out the application and fill it in. And that's how I started.
1: And you're a nurse now today?
18: No, I'm going into fourth year.
1: You're going into fourth year, but you will be a nurse.
18: 56, yes.
1: Happy in life now?
18: Yes. Yep, delighted.
1: Well, I tell you what, for your great story, we're going to give you a choice of family passes, whether it's Cork Harbour Boat Hire or City Bus Tour, the Farm in Granagh or Lagoon Activity Centre or Clonakilty Adventure Centre. We'll give you a choice of family pass, so well done. Heidi, that's brilliant and happy nursing to you.
18: Thank you.
1: Cheers, thanks. Bye-bye. Now, we're going to give a family pass to anyone who gives us a very good story on our voicemails as well. And we will play one of those voicemails after the news at 10 is coming up. But just one quick email that came in, and we could do with an answer on this one. It's a travel one. Somebody's looking to travel to Michael Bublé. I imagine it's Michael Bublé. I just wondering if anyone would know, is there a bus going from Cork to Dublin on Saturday, June 27th, tomorrow, to Marley Park for the concert, says Suzanne. If you can, anyone knows, let us know. Is there a bus travelling to Dublin tomorrow to Marley Park for the concert? Please do get in touch. News next.
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30: It's 10 o'clock. Good morning. I'm Emma O'Connell. Rescue teams are searching through the rubble of collapsed buildings for survivors after Venezuela's double earthquake. At least 235 people have died after the twin quakes struck just a minute apart, causing widespread destruction. Alan Chung was in the Venezuelan capital of Caracas when the ground began to shake.
31: Your heart rate, you could feel it straight away, and the adrenaline. But luckily, it's brought together a sort of community feeling, you know, people talking to each other in the plaza. Myself, my colleagues, we were all making sure everyone was okay.
30: Households are facing another blow with fears electricity costs could rise further as the European heatwave pushes up wholesale energy prices. Airgrid has issued several system margin alerts this week as low wind generation and higher demand tightened electricity supplies, with an emergency generator brought into service in Dublin, according to the Irish Independent. It comes as energy suppliers continue to increase prices. Electric Ireland and Uno Energy raise tariffs next week, while Fluggis will increase both electricity and gas prices at the end of July, adding around €400 a year to a typical dual fuel bill. A man has been hospitalised following an assault that happened in Cove last night. The incident occurred shortly after 6:30 yesterday evening outside a commercial premises. A man in his 30s has since been arrested and investigations are ongoing. Temperatures have dropped slightly in Cork with scattered showers in place. The yellow high temperature warning for the entire country has been extended to tomorrow morning, while some counties are under a yellow alert for severe thunderstorms. Alan O'Reilly from Carlo Weather says there were very intense thunderstorms up the country last night.
32: The amount of lightning strikes was very unusual.
0: some large hail, and it was really the frequency of the lighting, because I shared a lot of videos that people were sharing with me from Donegal, and it was just constant lightning. There is some thunderstorms in the east over the last few hours as well, but they were mainly out in the Irish Sea, and that thunder activity will continue as we go through the morning and the afternoon.
30: The City Council says it's received a number of submissions from parties interested in developing the long-awaited Cork Event Centre. The Council will now access the bills before shortlisting candidates and issuing tender documents later this year. Credit unions are lending more money now than ever before. The Irish League of Credit Unions loan book now stands at €6.7 billion. Mortgages have led the surge, up by 24% year on year, accounting for over 1 in 10 loans. Over 74,000 new members joined the credit union in the past year, while credit unions paid out almost €10 million in life savings and benefits to families. Today marks 30 years since the murder of journalist Veronica Guerin. She was shot 6 times in her car while stopped at traffic lights. Her untimely death led to the establishment of the Criminal Assets Bureau. And finally, people going to festivals apparently want a luxury experience these days. A new survey shows more than half of those attending music events this summer are paying extra for add-ons like glamping sites, posh toilets and VIP bars. Some festivals are offering gold packages where you can buy a pass for showers, lockers and a USB charging port, while others have luxury flushing toilets and pampering items like mirrors, hair dryers and straighteners. And that's the latest news this hour.
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7: Good morning, I'm Rory O'Hagan. Gaelic Games and the Cork team to face Mayo in tomorrow's All-Ireland Football Championship quarter-final has been named. Boss John Cleary's made 2 changes on the side that beat Donegal last time out. Colm McCallaghan comes into midfield in place of Sean Walsh, while Darragh Sheedy replaces Rory Dean in the half-forward line. The Rebels are looking to put their place in the last four of the All-Ireland Championship for the first time in 14 years. Football, Saoirse Noonan is leaving Celtic. The Cork striker scored 54 goals in 74 appearances for the Hoops. It's not yet known to which team Noonan will be moving. In a post on Instagram, the Republic of Ireland international said that Celtic will always have a place in her heart. Tonight at the World Cup, Group I comes to a close. Leaders France take on Norway to see who will finish second. Senegal and Iraq meet to see who will finish third. They're at 8 in Group H. Cape Verde take on Saudi Arabia, and leaders Spain face Uruguay for midnight. And overnight in Group G, Belgium take on New Zealand and Iran face Egypt from 4 a.m. In the SSC Electricity First Division, both Cork City and Cove Ramblers are in action this evening. League leaders Cork City will look to make it 8 straight wins. They host Bray Wanderers at the Munster FA Turners Cross Stadium. Ramblers could potentially go second if they can get a win away to UCD. Kickoff in both games is at 7:45. And in golf, Shane Lowry is 2 under par heading into day 2 of the Travellers Championship. He tees off today at 5:30. Eric Cole holds a 1-shot lead over the field at the $20 million tournament. And that's the sport with Simply Suits.
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1: Rather warm and humid still today, a mix of sunshine and scattered showers though. Some of these showers will be heavy and possibly thundery. They will be intense but short-lived. Becoming cloudier later in the day, some patchy drizzle developing along the coast. Southerly breezes and highest temperatures, 22 to 25 degrees. Cloudier overall with some patchy light rain or drizzle at times. Southerly breezes and lows of 14 to 16 degrees. Becoming overcast early on tomorrow, with scattered showers and southerly breezes. Some of the showers may be heavy for a time too tomorrow. It's going to be cooler than previous days tomorrow. Highest temperatures of 18 to 22 degrees.
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1: Just a quick travel update. Cathedral Road is closed from O'Callaghan's Place and Barry's Place due to a single car accident. No one is badly hurt, just shaken. Avoid this road until it's clear. Thank you to Michelle Gould for that quick update. You could use Fair Hill, I suppose. Cathedral Road, a very busy artery up towards Knocknaheeny and Grona Brohair there. Cathedral Road closed from O'Callaghan's Place and Barry's Place due to a single car accident. Thankfully, no one is badly hurt, just pretty shaken. So please avoid Cathedral Road if you can. Thanks to Michelle Gould for texting that in. Our text line is 086 8104 106, and if you want to get involved in the conversation with Elevate Credit Union on the Neil Prendeville Show, our phone line is 0818 104 106. We ask for voice notes on our text line, and we've got a great voice note from James. Let's see if he deserves a family pass.
5: Mick, when I was small, I wanted to be one of two things. I wanted to be a roofer or a helium balloon tester. I'm happy to say no, that after 37 years, I'm a brilliant roofer. I don't know why I didn't get the helium testing job. But have a great day.
1: That's brilliant, isn't it? I think that certainly deserves a family pass. Emer, you agree? Yeah, 100%.
8: Text of the week, our voice note of the week.
1: I missed what job he actually had. I'm going to play that again. Hang on.
5: Mick, when I was small, I wanted to be one of two things. I wanted to be a roofer or a helium balloon tester. I'm happy to say no, that after 37 years, I'm a brilliant roofer. I don't know why I didn't get the helium testing job. But have a great day.
1: He's a brilliant roofer. Do you know the way that you pick one something every day and it goes into what's called the Neil Prendeville promo? That's it.
8: Yeah.
1: Thanks a million. On with our dream jobs, 086 8104 106, as we keep it a little lighthearted each and every Friday. Here is another voice note about a dream job.
9: Hi Mick, Louise Lucy here from Inchigila. I can't come on the show, but I'm driving, but yeah, I wanted to be a nun, believe it or not. When I was growing up, my parents used to work with the nuns and the priest when we lived in Dublin, and we used to look after Down syndrome children for holidays and stuff like that, just to give the parents a break and stuff like that. And my mum always worked with the nuns and stuff, so she used to have the nuns in the house and the priests. So for years and years and years, I wanted to become a nun, believe it or not. But far from a nun now. I'm just a stay-at-home mum and I work part-time in a pub, but I've always worked in pubs and restaurants since I was about 14, 15. So that's what I've done, but far from a nun. But up until the age of 13, 14, I always wanted to become a nun. It was my dream job. But far from a nun I am now. But I just thought I'd let you know. Thanks.
1: Keep the dream jobs coming in by text on 0868 104 106, but especially the voice notes, because they can be very entertaining. Francis McCarthy's on line one. Hiya, Francis.
10: Hiya, Mick. How you doing this fine morning?
1: We're very good. We like to keep things a little more lighthearted. We cover some really serious subjects here. And you're one of the most lighthearted people I know.
10: Thank you.
1: I mean that in the nicest way, by the way. What always fascinated you, and what did you want to be?
10: So I grew up in Canada, outside of Ottawa, in a beautiful dark sky location, a small housing development on a golf course. And I went out at night and lay outside and looked up and went, look at them. Aren't they amazing? And it was stars. 100% stars and space. All my childhood.
1: I don't think people realise coming from, you know, city and often urban areas, people in the country will realise more. And if you go to maybe Shirkin Island, or if you go to West Kerry, perhaps, okay, you need, and anyone who goes sailing, who does overnights at sea, will know exactly what I mean. And when you're offshore, and there's no,
10: this is the sky that everybody used to see, and now it's a privilege. It's a, can you get out of town? Can you get away from where you live? A lot of people can't. So you've got to, I was lucky that I grew up with these amazing skies. So I said, I need to study astronomy. I need to do physics. I liked science. I liked math. So this was what I wanted to do. And it's what I did do. I worked for nearly 20 years at Blackrock Castle Observatory. Now retired, enjoying that. But it was always space and stars for me. Now, what you said about Shirkin, the husband's family, his grandfather was born on Shirkin. So we go to Shirkin whenever we can. And there's about 3 street lamps on Shirkin. And so we'll stay in one place and we'll walk to the pub. And on the way back, he literally has to hold my hand to stop me walking into the hedge, because I've got my head back and I'm looking straight up. It's divine.
1: One of our favourite family memories is we were with another family, our friends, the Wellands, and we were on Shirkin Island. And you know where the pontoon used to be? There's a kind of a little gangway up there, and then there's the abandoned castle. And there's a flat patch of grass. We put blankets out there, and we literally lay down flat and looked up at the sky with, the unpolluted skies, we'd say. Even though there's houses in Shirkin, and the pubs and the hotel was in Shirkin, and Baltimore has light. A really dark place, and the absolute beauty that you could see. I think we were looking for shooting stars that night or something.
10: Yes, well, there's a fabulous meteor shower each summer in August. So a lot of people are like, oh, August, I'm going to go out, I'm going to go looking. There's shooting stars any night. There's also satellites, increasing number of satellites. I was looking up the other night, and I saw 3 in about 30 seconds. Just literally having a quick look up before I went in the house, and, you know, unbelievable number of satellites. So there's almost, I'd say, get out as soon as you can, because everybody wants to launch more satellites. Everybody wants internet. Everybody wants communications. I want the sky, and I want stars and space.
1: What about the Starlink train? Is that passing over Ireland anymore?
10: When they launch, so whenever the Starlinks get launched, they get launched all together in a row.
1: I see.
10: Then they separate out. So if you see the train, it's, you know, within a day or so of launch before they've separated out. You're going to keep seeing them because the Starlinks are cheap, easy to put up, and they're not built to last. So they come down pretty fast. So you've got to keep replacing them. It's a way of doing business of, you know, make a lot for not much and don't worry about how long they last, versus make something fabulous and it'll run forever, like the Mars rovers. Like, this is why I love space, because there was a spacecraft went to Mars when I was 8 and it landed when I was 9. And I was like, this is so cool. We've put a spacecraft on another planet. There's rovers on Mars that were meant to last 3 months and they lasted 7 years. That's technology doing what it needs to do.
1: I'm surprised that anyone would put anything with a short life into space. You know, the cost per kilo of getting it up there in the first place.
10: But that's it. The cost is coming down. As there's bigger rockets launching, they have a larger payload, and you make your spacecraft smaller. So it doesn't cost so much.
1: And was the Mars landing in 76 your inspiration? You sound a bit young to be looking at the moon landing in 69.
10: Well, yeah, I don't remember the moon landing at all. I was 3. I've asked my dad about it, and he said, no, we weren't interested in it. We had some students staying with us. They wanted to watch it, so we stuck it on for them. So I think, you know, because my parents weren't that fussed, I don't think 3-year-old Francis had a chance to get interested. The husband, Jonathan, he claims to remember it. I think it's a family story that he's been told, whether he remembers it or not. And the story goes that the younger brother walked at the same time. So I think that's just grown legs and become a McCarthy story.
1: Okay, a couple of questions then for our friendly space cadet, if I can call you that.
10: You can indeed, Mick.
1: Were they up there, in your opinion, in 1969?
10: Absolutely. Way too complicated to make a whole fake thing. It's easier to send somebody to the moon. You know, and you can talk to the astronauts who went to the moon. Some of them are still alive, very few at this stage. But they went. They discovered. They were awestruck. And if you see, like, the Artemis 2, who recently went around the moon, oh, my God, such excitement, such engagement, such joy at discovery.
1: Okay, next question. What's out there?
10: Everything and nothing and more, as far as you can see. It, looking at space brings you completely down to Earth.
1: But it brings you back in time, doesn't it?
10: Back in time, but also you are on the surface of a small, fragile planet looking out and out and out and out. It's
1: so what we're seeing, even at the speed of light, could be billions of years ago.
10: Not so much. Billions kind of hard for us to see because it'd be pretty faint. You know, you can see the Andromeda Galaxy if you know where to look in the autumn months. A little hard right now because it's really low on the horizon. But when you see Andromeda and your eyeball can see it, no telescope, no binoculars, the light left it millions of years ago.
1: Mm.
10: You know, and that's nearby. That's near enough that your eye can see it. And literally, to see something, light goes into your eye. And that light left a star in another galaxy and has traveled across space for 3 million years to end up in your eyeball. Oh.
1: That's incredible.
10: I love it.
1: To even try to comprehend
10: it.
1: That.
10: I love it. Yeah.
1: Okay, so you comprehend the science of things. Let me ask you to speculate a little here.
10: I can speculate all you like. Yeah.
1: A kind of a leading question. What do you think Elon Musk is up to? Do you think he's developing robots and tunneling systems to send a spaceship full of robots up to Mars to build his little colony or what?
10: I think he's gone off Mars. I think Mars is hard.
1: The moon, then?
10: Maybe he's going, I don't know what he's up to. A friend of mine wrote a book, okay, a friend of mine that I know online, I've chatted to him a few times, but this is, you know, an internet friendship. And he said, I've got this book that I've written, and he sent it to me and for reading, and I read it. He had Elon Musk in it as a character. And I literally bounced out of that book so hard because I can't stand the man and the approach and the, it's just too much for me. And I actually wrote him a very nice email and said, look, I'm real sorry, but you've worked on this book and you've got this nice story, but you've got Elon Musk in there as a character and he's loathsome. He's just, no. I'm not interested in what he's doing. I don't think he's doing anything for anybody except himself. I don't think he has humanity and our best interests at heart. I think he's, I don't know what he is.
1: Okay.
10: I bounce off of him.
1: No. I had to ask because of your oodles of experience there. Do you believe in aliens?
10: For sure. 100% there is life out there.
1: Were you ever in Area 51, asks Desi.
10: Well, I wasn't in Area 51, but I did, we did go via Roswell. The husband and I did a tour around the U.S. when we left, and when he had been working in the States and we left. And we went round New Mexico, and Roswell was a TV show about it. If you remember the TV show, or I guess early 90s it would be, about the Roswell and did the aliens land, and then did they reappear as teenagers and go to high school. Great TV show. Loved it. It was great fun. That's about the extent of it, not Area 51. My belief in aliens is an out-there belief. Space is big. They're not here.
1: Mm-hmm.
10: All right?
1: They're out there somewhere.
10: They're out there, yeah. And even if they sent a message, we could get it and then think about a response and send it back, and 50 years later, they'll get the response and they'll think about it. What message are we going to send to aliens? What's a valid message? Are we going to say, we're humans and we do art and here's some of our famous art? That would be interesting. You know, we're not going to be able to communicate science because anybody who's out there communicating to us has the same science we do.
1: I know exactly the message we should send.
10: We've got Elon. Do you want it?
1: No, we should send I'm from Cork. Where are you from?
11: Oh, absolutely.
1: All right. It's great. Great talking to you. I'll digress slightly and let you tell me a little bit about Canada Day and the pride in your nation.
11: Yes. So the accent might give me away. You know, the accent's a good old mix of everything. But, you know, a Canadian in Cork and Canada Day is coming up. Canada Day is on the 1st of July. Don't get it confused with the 4th of July. That's the neighbours. That's the noisy neighbours next door. So 1st of July is Canada Day, celebrating Confederation, celebrating the bringing together of different parts of Canada as one nation. So Canada's a young country, you know. There's buildings around me that are older than the country that I grew up in. Mm-hmm. But there's a handful of Canadians in Cork, only a handful. You see them at the Patrick's Day Parade, normally with the inline hockey skates on, zipping up and down the Patrick's Day Parade. So I know that there's a few of us out there. So Canada Day for me is a community and friendship and a big barbecue and a big Canadian flag.
1: It's an amazing place. I won't confess to having seen much of it, but I have seen Vancouver and Whistler, two amazing places.
11: Gorgeous. Yeah, I have a friend who lives near Whistler and it's just beautiful.
1: But they say that Banff is 10 times what Whistler is. Is that correct?
11: Yeah. Well, yeah. Jonathan's been to Banff. I haven't. So that's the husband. He's been to Banff and it's unbelievably beautiful, exquisite. Because I grew up in Eastern Ontario, went to university in Toronto, had parents who lived out on the West Coast in Vancouver Island. So those are the kind of places I've been to more than any other. I've skipped over the prairies completely. Never been to Saskatchewan, never been to Manitoba, never been to Alberta. So, I mean, it's a huge country, second largest country in the world.
1: Half of the Irish population haven't seen much of Ireland.
11: Well, how many Irish population haven't seen much of Canada? Everybody I hear is heading to Canada.
1: We should go. You should go.
11: Canada's the target. I should go back. Last time I went was for a wedding. Had a fabulous time. Was in Toronto for a wedding. One of my college friends eventually got round to getting married, age 60. There's hope for us all.
1: As you do. Listen, anyway, Frances, you dreamt of the stars when you were a child and you ended up, and happy retirement. You put your whole life into gazing at the stars, shall we say, working in the Blackrock Observatory.
11: That's right.
1: Well, happy retirement to you and to Jonathan.
11: Thank you.
1: Cheers.
11: Thank you, Nick.
1: All the best, Frances.
11: Thanks. Bye-bye.
1: Thank you. Bye-bye. And if you want to tell us what your dream job is or was, and if you're doing it or not, 086-8104-106. And free family passes to give away on that towards the end of the programme. First of our Free Food Friday mentions with Camille Tai. 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All the regulars are in. All the lads from Pest Attack, based in the Loch. Brendan in the lads in the Foundry and J&J in Ringaskiddy. 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
1: Just turned 10:30. Good morning from the Neil Prendeville Show. This is Mick Mulcahy. Now, our next guest has been on the programme before and has spoken to Neil in the past, and the researcher whose work uncovered the mass burial site of children at the former mother and baby home in Tuam has called on the people of Cork to help protect the grounds of the former Besborough complex, asking, do Cork people care? And Carmel Cantwell, who we've spoken to in the past, is on because this point in time of year is rolling around again, Carmel, coming up on maybe 20 years in the anniversary now of this gathering and this remembrance. Good morning to you.
0: Good morning. Well, it's actually officially 12 years ago that we started this official Besborough commemoration.
1: Okay.
0: About 32 years, me, my family and my mother and all our friends have been going in and out of Besborough to remember the children, the mothers that died there.
1: Okay. Your mother, Bridget, gave birth to a son, William, in December 1960 there.
0: Yes, my mum actually, her name is Madeline Bridget. She had her baby in 1960, but unfortunately her pleas for her baby to go to hospital and see a doctor were ignored by the nuns, and they kept hold of him for about 3 weeks before they sent him to hospital. He died when he was 6 weeks old, but at that time she never knew how old he was or what he died of. She was just literally matter-of-factly told that your baby died and he's already buried, which years later we found out was a lie. He wasn't already buried. He was actually in the morgue in St. Finbar's Hospital for about 11 days. She could have seen him.
1: Mm. That must have been traumatic. I mean, adding insult to huge injury in that situation. I had a very powerful interview last week with an older lady called Mary Harney. She became the oldest master's graduate of Galway University.
0: She's fantastic. Yeah.
1: And she was talking a little about Catherine Corliss, who documented the 796 children who died at the Bon Secours Institution in Galway and had no burial records, and said she's standing with survivors and campaigners who want to prevent further, let's not call it development, further development on lands at Besborough until further investigations are carried out. And that kind of, when I found out that this isn't the first development, when you look at it, it's this was a huge estate and much of it has already been built on.
0: Correct, yes. I mean, it was 210 acres. We've had the South Link Road, six lanes of traffic there every day going by, the Mahan Retail Park, the City Gate Centre, the Mater Hospital. Numerous housing estates have already been built on the land. We're just asking for this last 60 acres where we do believe that burials took place. We've got witnesses that told us that it did. We want this preserved to be investigated and also to become a site of conscience and to be a park for the public and everybody to go there and remember what happened there. Never forget what happened there. There was so much trauma that happened in Besborough, not just for the children that died, the mothers that died, but also the mothers and children that were separated to forced adoption.
1: That's a very appropriate term, actually, site of conscience. It's almost along the lines of lest we forget.
0: Yes, exactly. Yes. Yes, and I do think this development that has been granted at the moment will just be one of four that are in the pipeline. Three of them have already been refused in the past, including that this current one was refused in the past. But if this one goes through, it will just lead to the others, and Besborough will become unrecognisable when you walk into it. The developers have actually, in their plans, made a remembrance park out of the front lawn of Besborough, but they can't build there anyway because it forms part of the preservation order that's attached to Besborough House, and you can't build in front of it. So they're giving us nothing, and I can guarantee you there'll be no babies buried opposite the front door of the old convent. So we want what's remaining. I think it would be a lovely gesture to all those that went through Besborough, all the families involved, to make this a memorial site for what happened there. I think it's the least we can do to show that we do care.
1: Okay, this latest controversy centres on plans for a 140 apartment development on part of the former Besborough estate. Nobody's denying that, you know, we're crying out for accommodation and all that. Cork City Council granted planning permission earlier this year, subject to a series of conditions, though. That included archaeological monitoring, specialist oversight should any human remains be discovered during works. You're almost certain human remains would have to be discovered, are you?
0: Well, the area that they're in is the farmyard. Now, I do know that witnesses told her that there was burials that took place just outside that yard area, in and around it. But it's tactically from the developers to choose this site first because they're trying to choose a site where they might not find burials. But I actually think that there are burials very close by. And I mean, you talk, the planning was given by the planning department, Cork City Council, but unanimously a CPO was voted in last September. The motion was made by Councillor Peter Horgan. So I can't understand when the council know that there is so much support for this last area to be preserved, or why they went ahead with the planning.
1: Well, one of the interesting facets of the conversation I had with Mary Harney, Carmel, was that she believes at this stage, in her considered opinion, that the protests have more or less run their course, but that there's a legal avenue now, possibly under the Constitution, to protect the lands. I mean, even the thought of a JCB digging up, and if they find remains, then things might stop. But even the thoughts of a JCB trampling over lands and digging up lands where there could be young babies buried, small babies, young children, small babies.
0: It is horrible. It shouldn't be this way.

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3: To make it a place of remembrance.
4: No, I'm very hopeful that it hasn't been. We've made appeals, me and Peter Horgan, and then we had a very strong campaign this year to get survivors and families to make observations for our appeals. 156 survivors have put in observations with on Commission Panola, and I think there's about 30-40 outside that have also been made. So I'm hoping, considering all that and all the publicity that we've put made about this, that we've got the public behind us. We've had the support, as you said, from Catherine Corliss and many other public representatives as well. So I'm hoping that on the 9th of July, when the decision is due, that they will refuse this planning. And then that's a whole other story, another campaign to try and get the compulsory purchase order through.
3: Are you in favour of perhaps test excavations in different areas? I know one is too many, but if one little corpse was discovered, let's say, that would really halt planning, even on a moral basis.
4: Yes. That's what I say. That should be done first. But you know what? What happens if it turns? We just will never know what happened to them. Maybe they're buried under B&Q. We don't know. You know, will the developer just go ahead and we will have nothing to preserve Besborough? You know, the place where, I mean, I must show at least four people that come back from America every year the place they want to see where they were born. You know, my family and other family members I know that go down there to remember their fact, we haven't got a grave to visit. You know, where do we go? I mean, I know there'll always be a place down there. I think the nuns still own the graveyard down there. But, you know, I think we really need to do something spectacular to show that we do care. We do care what happened to these children. Many of them died from neglect. It wasn't just diseases that spread. It was the inaction, incompetency of the staff in Besborough at the time. And I know my mother became very sick herself. She was sent out of Besborough very sick and sent back to England, and she was suicidal. No one checked up on her. Three times she tried to attempt suicide. You know, it's just been a horrendous journey for her. She never told a soul until, just by coincidence, I moved to Cork because I married a Cork man, and very nearby Besborough, and she came down to visit me and visited Besborough, and that's the first time she told me when I was in my early 30s.
3: Okay, it's kind of ironic that a patch of land that was once considered a place to, you know, remove mothers and babies from the vision of society is now, becoming vastly, vastly important in relation to its financial value. The truth notwithstanding, though, is that the former mother and baby home in Blackrock was operated by the Congregation of the Sisters of the Sacred Hearts of Jesus and Mary and was overseen by the state. And you would contend they both have a joint responsibility to stop where they are now and leave this 60 acres. For those who don't know, it's like the grave of the unknown soldier. You don't know who's in it. You know that your loved ones are there under the ground somewhere, but you don't know where. And on that basis, that your relation could be buried anywhere in the 60 acres, you would contend that it should be left in peace.
4: If you just think that, I mean, there was 923 children that died, but 761 of those died on the premises. Actually died on the premises. Where did they go? You know, they have to be somewhere. That's a lot of children.
3: Okay, Carmel, best of luck with I won't call it a concert because it's more or less a commemoration performance. And that poignant time of year is here again, and you'll all gather this coming weekend at the original site of Besborough. By the way, just to remind people, it was 210 acres, 150 acres have already been built on, and the 60 acres that are and may contain the bodies of little children is what you are trying to protect. Thank you for coming in again, Carmel. Very eloquent as always on the programme.
4: Thank you very much.

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0: And keep those texts coming in on 0868 104 106 for our Free Food Friday on The Neil Prendeville Show with Camille Tighe. We'll call out some more of your texts very shortly into the next hour, okay? Now, I mentioned 2,200 pubs had closed since 2005 in this country. Hi, Mick, says a text, I can't come on, I'm working, so please don't mention my name. The government are responsible for closing most of the pubs. Crazy tax on alcohol, too high, and the breweries as well. A pub is not just for alcohol, it's a meeting place, a place to fundraise for clubs. It teaches young people to bartend. Very useful to get a job abroad. Now, the government will wake up when most of the rural pubs are closed, and Americans love visiting this country and its pubs meeting the locals. When they stop coming, the government will realise how far they've gone. Mick, Ed Sheeran's worth is $350 million. He's nowhere near a billionaire. Okay, thank you for that correction. I thought he was a billionaire. Anyway, I'm supposed maybe Paul McCartney's a billionaire. Maybe not Ed Sheeran. Anyway, dream jobs. And back to more lighthearted stuff. I wanted to be a nun, like Mother Teresa, and work as a missionary. Then a nurse. But I failed the medical, so I ended up being an accountant. That's a nice selection there, Dee. Thank you for the text. I wanted to live with my dad and mum for the rest of my life. I never wanted a family. Look at me now. Kiss, kiss, says a texter. It's only a pity Martin didn't stay a teacher. I wanted to be a carpenter and ended up being a carer, said Joseph. Morning, Mick. My second wife wanted to be an embalmer and work in a funeral parlour. Hence the reason she is the ex-wife. With a laughing emoji. And we actually spoke to a girl, I think on the north side, maybe in Mayfield, on this programme. One of the times I was in here for Neil, it was an amazing conversation, and what drew her to the job, the satisfaction she got from the job, helping families in their in their troubling times. Morning, gang. I wanted to be a home economics teacher, but would have had to go to either Sligo or Dublin to college. That was too far away from Dunmanway, where I was back in the 90s. I've been a school secretary now for 35 years, so at least I'm working in a school. Half of my dream complete. That's from Dehan in Glanmire, working in Terence McSweeney Community College in Knocknaheeny. We have Johnny on line one. Morning, Johnny.
4: Good morning, Michael. How are you? Good morning, listeners.
0: I'm good. You wanted to be a drummer.
4: Yes, Michael. Johnny Bongos here.
0: Johnny Bongos.
4: Yes, sir. How are you?
0: Very good. Johnny Bongos Horgan.
4: Thank you so much, Michael. Since the age of five, I wanted to be a drummer and a performer. And so I proceeded after a car accident when I hurt myself badly. So I started drumming on buckets and stuff like that. And then after that, everything came fine. I became a drummer, a singer, traveled half the world,
0: So it all worked out in the end. I think anyone has a musical inclination will always get involved in the music industry in some way or the other, be it a promoter, yes, or you organise events, or you book wedding bands.
4: I do all that, everything with music, I do it.
0: Okay. What sort of events do you organise, Johnny?
4: Mostly charity events. I do that for charity work,
0: Yeah. And would you be of the Rory Gallagher vintage?
4: Yes. I studied Roger Taylor in school, the drummer from Queen, and Stuart Copeland. Yeah.
0: Oh, yeah. Stuart Copeland's a fantastic percussionist.
4: Yeah.
0: Roger Taylor, of course, Queen's drummer.
4: Yeah.
0: I wouldn't call him that unique. He doesn't stand out like maybe Phil Collins. Who are the great drummers? Larry Mullen Jr. from U2.
4: Very distinctive. Ringo Starr as well.
0: Ringo Starr.
4: When Elton John came to Cork there a couple of years ago, Nigel, the drummer, and also John Madden came to one of my shows, and Stuart Copeland was with him. So I had to go to the Clayton Hotel after and teach him how to play ball on a spoon, and we became great friends,
0: That's brilliant. And do you keep in touch?
4: Yes, all the same, Look, I think John Madden now is going to go with the police, I think. They're going to reform, I think. That's the rumour,
0: Yeah, there's a great story about the Rolling Stones where one of their roadies came in after a gig one night and put his head in the door and said, the police are here. And Keith Richards said he threw so much drugs down the toilet and flushed it. And it was Sting and Stuart Copeland and Andy Summers. Listen, if you're of the Rory Gallagher vintage, here's a gig I might see you at, right? This is happening on Wednesday week next in Pat Johnson's. I think it's the 8th of July. The Reformation, one night only, of the great Sleepy Hollow, who used to support Rory Gallagher at gigs around the place. Now, of course, Johnny Rice has sadly died a few years ago, but he's going to be replaced on the night. Let me give you some of the details, because I think this is going to be quite the evening. Sleepy Hollow reforming for one night only. I think the missing one is in town for a few days. Bill O'Brien on guitar and vocals. Decky Pender on guitar. He's got a great band at the moment, Dr. Deck and the Side Effects. They're playing in the Ensign in Monkstown tomorrow night, by the way. And, of course, Pat Crowley was with Mary Black for many years. Played in the played with the Swarbrigs. Johnny Campbell on bass, of course, replacing Johnny Rice, who sadly passed away a few years ago. Artie Lorigan on drums. And wherever these guys go, the great Joe O'Callaghan of Hot Guitars also kind of comes along and does a few. I mean, you think Don Baker's good on the harmonica. Joe.
4: Oh, he's fantastic.
0: Joe is just out of this world.
4: I see Joe perform a few times, and I'll be sitting down watching him, his drummer is just amazing, just amazing talent to have, the old style music, it's just phenomenal, Michael,
0: But what I'm wondering, you supported Rory Gallagher and they're all friends, etc. But I wonder, will their old roadie come along to that gig at Pat Johnson's? Their roadie was Joe O'Hurley. And Joe O'Hurley, of course, went on to do Sound Engineer and started and is still with U2. Their manager in the 70s was Dennis Desmond. He went on to form MCD.
4: I met Dennis Desmond and also Dennis Hurley, I've done a lot of recording him over the years, in Zoe's Nightclub in Cork, all the old nightclubs and Cop used to play there every Saturday, you know, for the young bands back in the back in the 90s. We had the Blitz and Masters, the Cranberries, we had Black Parrot, we had loads of bands, you know, there, the Pale, all those bands, too much the Cock, you know. They were great times, Michael. They were fantastic, you know.
0: They were great times. Did you ever hear of a drummer called Dave Early?
4: Yes.
0: Yeah, Dave Early passed away way too young as well.
4: Yeah, amazing. Yeah.
0: There's a great story when he played on a Kieran Goss album. He was asked after, Kieran Goss was asked afterwards, and he couldn't figure it out. Because Dave would bring all sorts of pots and pans into the recording studio and try and get a beat and a percussion or a strange sound out of any.
4: I bought it in a briefcase one time and I filled it up with water. To get kind of a water, it's only what, you know?
0: But anyway, Dave was on this album, and Kieran Goss for years after was kept getting asked by drummers and percussionists, what are the Kasangas? Where do you get them? What are the Kasangas? And he kept it going for a long time talking about the Kasangas, right? Do you know what Dave Early was playing? Do you know what the Kasangas were?
4: No.
0: A Cozen gas bottle. Kasanga.
4: Oh, nice one. Yeah. Okay.
0: A Cozen gas bottle. Nice to talk to you, Johnny Bongos Horgan.
4: Thank you, sir, and thank you so much, and thanks for listening, and I hope wish you the best luck, and well done on a great show.
0: And I might see you at Sleepy Hollow, you never know.
4: Hopefully not, Michael, hopefully. Thank you so much.
0: Thanks.
4: Good morning.
0: Cheers, bye-bye. We're looking at dream jobs. What did you want to be? What did you end up being? Have a listen to Frank now.
13: Hey Neil, Frank, yeah, how are you doing? So I've always dreamt of actually being on the radio, funnily enough. Definitely got the face for it, but ended up becoming a chef, pursuing a career in catering. I absolutely love the industry, but I still really want to get into broadcasting and radio, possibly looking at exploring various options, starting up my little podcasts and that type of thing in the meantime. But definitely, if not to win the competition, but to get some solid advice from you guys as to how I could pursue it, it would absolutely be amazing. Hope you guys have a stunning day. Enjoy the weather. It's gorgeous out.
0: Watch your back, Emer said. He's good. He definitely has the voice for it, Emer.
14: He does. He's a great voice, great radio voice for sure. Yeah. He needs to just get a little demo together, maybe a 2 or 3 minute demo, and send it in.
0: Okay.
14: But I'm not that we've any jobs going here at the moment, like, but Barrow are always looking for people, actually.
0: There you go. Frank, send in your demo to Emer O'Hay-Martin, senior producer, the Neil Prendeville Show, and we'll take it from there. I'm like a turkey voting for Christmas, aren't I? We've about an hour before we give away our Free Food Friday on the Neil Prendeville Show for Camille Thai. 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Douglas, and they have, of course, their Bishopstown location as well. 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And you can sit in Douglas. 5 portions of crispy chili chicken with rice. 5 of chicken green curry with rice. Pad Med Mamung, 3 portions of that. Pad Prikang, 3 portions of that. And 8 portions of both jasmine rice and brown and wild rice. For Free Food Friday, keep it coming. 086-8104-106. 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
26: It's 11 o'clock. Good morning. I'm Emma O'Connell. A man in his 50s has been hospitalised following an assault in East Cork last night. The incident occurred shortly after 6:30 yesterday evening outside a premises in Cove. His injuries are understood to be non-life threatening. A man in his 30s has since been arrested and investigations are ongoing. The Minister for Foreign Affairs says she will bring the bill removing the triple lock forward in the new term. The bill would see the removal of the UN mandate needed to deploy Irish troops abroad, which some opposition parties say could compromise Ireland's neutrality. Minister Helen McEntee says the UN Security Council isn't working, while countries like the US can still veto missions.
27: The UN themselves know that. So, I mean, I'm regularly engaged with the UN, with the Deputy Secretary who's involved in the mission in Lebanon. You know, so it's not that they're saying, what is Ireland doing? We can't believe they're doing this. They're very supportive of the fact that we want to continue to send troops abroad and we're actually going to be prevented from potentially doing that. So if there's new missions being proposed in Lebanon, depending on what they are, we may or may not be able to join.
26: The Law Society of Ireland is warning action against proposed changes to the criminal legal aid scheme could escalate. Solicitors have been withdrawing from the operation of the scheme as part of a national protest against the introduction of a flat fee for cases, regardless of the number of court appearances. President of the Law Society of Ireland, Rosemary Loftus, says the Department of Justice needs to listen.
28: To engage with us and adjourn the proposed introduction of it to allow further discussion and for all stakeholders to be consulted with appropriately and constructively. I believe that the practitioners on the ground are already, as individuals, deciding what they want to do, and I believe that this situation is going to escalate.
26: Today marks 30 years since the murder of journalist Veronica Guerin. She was shot 6 times in her car while stopped at traffic lights. Her untimely death led to the establishment of the Criminal Assets Bureau. Garda Commissioner Justin Kelly says her death caused seismic changes for the entire justice system.
29: I think Ireland now is actually a very difficult place for organised crime groups to operate in, and that can only be seen by the amount of convictions that we have. So I would certainly see that as a legacy of the terrible and tragic death of Veronica.
26: Workers are being reminded they have a legal right to switch off while on annual leave this summer. The Irish Congress of Trade Unions says employees are under no obligation to answer work calls, texts or emails while on holidays. ICTU Social Policy Officer Laura Bambrick is also urging employers to think twice before contacting staff who are on leave.
3: You as an employee have the right not to respond to work communications outside of normal working hours, and that will include your annual leave. And there's a caveat now, except in emergency. So ignore the mundane communications, but, you know, if the place is on fire, maybe pick up that call.
26: And finally, artificial intelligence is becoming the latest tool for greeting card writers. Online card company Moonpig says more customers are using AI to create personalised messages, stickers and images for their cards. The firm says AI features were used in 31 million greeting cards over the past year, double the figure from the previous year. And that's the latest news this hour.
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8: Good morning, I'm Rory O'Hagan. Gaelic Games, the Cork team to face Mayo on tomorrow's All-Ireland Football Championship quarter-final has been named. Boss John Cleary's made one change in the side that started the win over Donegal in Ballybuffet. Colm O'Callaghan comes into midfield in place of Sean Walsh. The Rebels are looking to book their place in the last four of the All-Ireland Championship for the first time in 14 years. Football, Saoirse Noonan is leaving Celtic. The Cork striker scored 54 goals in 74 appearances for the Hoops. It's not known yet to which team Noonan will be moving. In a host on Instagram, the Republic of Ireland international said that Celtic will always have a special place in her heart. Tonight at the World Cup, Group I comes to a close as leaders France take on Norway to see who will finish first. Senegal and Iraq meet to see who will finish third. Those games kick off at 8. In Group A, H, Cape Verde take on Saudi Arabia. Leaders Spain face Uruguay from midnight. And overnight in Group G, Belgium take on New Zealand. Iran face Egypt from 4 a.m. In the SSC Electricity First Division, league leaders Cork City will look to make it 8 straight wins. They host Bray Wanderers at the Munster FA Turners Cross Stadium. Ramblers could potentially go second with a win away to UCD. Kickoff in both games is at 7:45. And Shane Lowry, 2 under par, heading into day 2 of the Travellers Championship. He tees off today at 5:30. Eric Cole leads the way. He has a one-shot lead over the field at the $20 million tournament. That's the sport with Simply Suits.
0: Thanks, Rory. Good working with you again, pal. Sorry if I keep annoying you at the end of your
8: 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You never annoy me, mother. You could never annoy me.
0: Anyway, my last day. Have a good one, man. Enjoy the summer.
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0: Rather warm and humid with a mix of sunshine and scattered showers, some heavy and possibly thundery too. It's going to become cloudier later in the day, some patchy drizzle developing along the coast. Southerly breezes, highest temperatures of 22 to 25 degrees. And tonight, it's going to be cloudier overall with some patchy light rain or drizzle. Southerly breezes again, lows 14 to 16 degrees, like as it was 2 or 3 days ago. Not the oven it was last night. Saturday, 27th of June, is going to be overcast early on, with scattered showers and southerly breezes. Some of the showers may be heavy for a time as well. It'll be cooler than previous days with highest temperatures of 18 to 22 degrees.
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0: And a quick text that came in. Hey, Mick, before you go, I forgot to say you can drive up Mount Gabriel near Skull. You mentioned Mount Gabriel last week. We went up it the day after you mentioned it to get close to the two golf ball CAA aviation radar. That must have the best view in all of West Cork. Make sure you close the gate at the bottom before driving up There's no lock on the gate. And I got Google Map references. They're a bit detailed to be calling out. Well, thank you for that. But before you go, he said, you can drive up Mount Gabriel near Skull. It's got to be a great view. We went up Mount Gabriel the day after you mentioned it to get close to the two. You'll see them in the distance from many parts of West Cork, the two golf ball style aviation radars on the top of Mount Gabriel. But this texter, Ronan, says, make sure you close the gate at the bottom before driving or walking up. Now, this week, and very much so last week as well, we've been speaking to some inspirational women with incredible stories of resilience. We spoke to young mum Lizanne Carney, who is battling terminal cancer at the age of 42. An incredible reaction to that very poignant but very strong interview. Cork Rose Lexi Lennon joins me on line one now. Hi, Lexi.
2: Hi, how are you?
0: I'm good. Now, your mum, Tracy, died from a stroke at a very young age. Tell me the story.
2: Yeah, so 3 years ago, mum unfortunately passed away from a stroke. And obviously something throughout my whole Cork Rose journey has been really advocating for stroke awareness and stroke symptoms, especially in those who are younger.
0: Once again, then, we're looking at what used to be just pageantry, really, being repurposed. A lot of people getting involved, like you know, are doing so with a purpose to highlight something that's dear to them.
2: Massively, yeah. It's a huge space to, you know, use your voice in that positive way that's meaningful to people in the community, you know. But I suppose throughout my whole Cork Rose journey, my big thing is that I never want to be known as the person who has that sob story. I'd rather be known as resilient and optimistic and the Rose who's strong. And that's my main goal throughout this whole journey, to show that despite what comes up in your life and those traumatic events, that you can still move on and that you can still follow your dreams and pursue your passions and be that strong woman that you are.
0: And mum was fit and healthy, was she?
2: Completely perfect, absolutely fine. The healthiest person I knew, but unfortunately it just happened suddenly like that, and that's what happened to us.
0: Okay, now I know you've been running Foot Dreams Performing Arts in Mahon for quite a number of years, haven't you?
2: So
0: your mum was, yeah.
2: School. So yeah, so she had Foot Dreams open for 17 years, and that's where I learned my lifelong passion for dancing. And since then, now I'm my own dance teacher, and it's an absolute dream for me to be a dance teacher. It's just such a meaningful job to watch children just grow in confidence and express themselves and just make those friendships. And the big thing is just be confident. It's a huge thing in today's day and age that, you know, that lack of confidence is really seeping in young children. So to help them grow in confidence is just absolutely amazing and such a privilege to be able to do.
0: Well, I can tell you're not short of confidence and you're not short of independence, and you're doing this, you're doing a lot of what you're doing off your own bat. Would it be fair to say that everything you do for your mum?
2: A big thing, like a lot of what I do is for my mom, but a lot of what I do as well is for myself. Do you know, everything that I learned from her, do you know, and I'm just pursuing that for her. But a big thing is for myself as well.
0: Okay, and tell me about the Rose journey. I think it might be a bit misunderstood. It has been, you know, separating from a simple beauty and pleasantry contest into something that has a wider brief now, really, doesn't it?
2: It's an absolutely amazing experience, and I would recommend it to any young girl. Like, it's not what those people say it is, you know, the pageant. It's not that. I went into it looking to make a few new friends and to have a new experience, and I made 24 new best friends just by going for the Cork Rose, never mind by being the Cork Rose. It has just been absolutely amazing. I'm so grateful for all the Cork Rose Centre for all the events that they put on for us and the amount of support that they've given us, especially me now over the past 4 weeks. It's been absolutely unbelievable. I'd recommend it to any young girl just to be able to grow in that confidence. Like I said, to stand up there on stage and to put yourself out there like that is not something everyone can do. And I sat there on that night and I looked at those 24 other girls and I watched them put themselves out there. And I was just so unbelievably proud of each and every single one of the girls, and they should be incredibly proud of themselves as well. So I just think it's a great way to network and to grow in confidence and to just, you know, express yourself as a woman, you know.
0: Okay, you seem very interested in supporting young people. Of course, you had the sad duty of supporting your own siblings, being the eldest yourself.
2: 100%, yeah. I have a younger sister, Mabel, who is 5 years old, turning 6 in August, and a brother who just finished his junior cert, and they are just my rock. They're my best friends, and I'm just weak for them. They're the best, and I really try to support them throughout everything, and they've been a great support to me as well. So we all just look after each other, really.
0: Okay, and where can people get in touch with you as regards teaching dance or being taught dance and musical theatre and building confidence, I suppose?
2: Yeah, so you can follow me on Instagram. I'm Lexi Lanan on Instagram. And that's kind of where I kind of network on there and stuff like that as a dance teacher. So I really, really enjoy teaching dance and musical theatre, and it's just a great passion of mine. And I'm hoping to open my own stage school in the next few years. So I'm really looking forward to that.
0: So is it late August or early September is the Rose?
2: Middle of August. So we go on tour on the 9th of August. So if you see us anywhere around Ireland at that time, make sure you pop down and say hello. And then we're into Tralee on the 13th. And then the selection night, which is the television night, is the 17th and the 18th. So I actually just got my dress from Phoenix V in town last week. So I cannot wait for that.
0: Okay, so looking forward to representing Cork at the Rose of Tralee Festival in, I was under the impression it was late August or early September. So it's mid-August, really.
2: Yeah. So the 17th and the 18th.
0: And do you agree with all this dancing and performing on stage, or you know, would you prefer to keep it conversational, or is it each to their own?
2: I think it's kind of, you know, it's up to yourself, I suppose. You know, for me, I look forward to, you know, my party piece and stuff like that. So I suppose that's each to their own, really.
0: So you have a party piece?
2: Yeah, so I'll be dancing.
0: Okay, I was going to say, is it a surprise? But you'll be dancing.
2: Yeah, that's it. Yeah, so I'll be doing a lyrical and contemporary number, and I'm very lucky to have local Cork organisations like the Dressing Room Cork who are going to hand make and design my costume for me for the night.
0: Okay, and as regards, you know, your mum's legacy and your advocacy for stroke awareness, what advice would you give people?
2: My main bit of advice is to just know the symptoms for stroke. So there is a small acronym called FAST, which means F for face, A for arm, S for speech, and T for time. So it's really easy to learn, and it helps them to recognise those symptoms in a young person or whoever. So that's a big thing. But I suppose if you're going through any form of grief or anything like that, early on or later on, I suppose the only thing is that you can do it, and you will do it. You really will do it, and you can push through, and you can pursue your dreams, and you can be passionate, and you can still continue to do everything in your life while also making that person proud. Mm.
0: Would you go through FACE for me once more? Because people see it, and you know, when you're talking about stroke, you often come across FACE, but people would struggle to remember what the F, the A, the C, and the E mean. And you glossed over it there quickly, so just go through that once more for me, will you?
2: Yeah, so it's FAST, face, or fast.
0: Sorry, I said face.
2: Yeah,
0: sorry,
2: no,
0: fast.
2: You're good. So it's F for face, A for arm, S for speech, and T for time.
0: And just to go into each one of those individually, the F for face means that the face could be dropping on one side, isn't it?
2: Yeah, dropping on one side. The arm is for the weakness in the arm, so people may experience weakness in their arm. S is for speech. You may have slurred speech. And the T is for time. It's really important to just act fast.
0: And is it a 999 call then?
2: Yeah, a 999 call. If you ever think that somebody is, the first thing you do is just 999. It's the best thing to do, no matter what.
0: Okay. Well done on your determination. Well done on your positivity and your energy. Cork Rose, Lexi Lanan, best of luck in the Rose of Tralee mid-August. Thank you very much.
2: Thanks a million. Thanks. Bye.
0: Bye-bye. The Neil Prendeville Show with Elevate Credit Union. 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And some texts now on drummers. Mick, I saw the greatest drummer in the world last week. Lars Ulrich of Metallica. Yeah, I get what you mean there, Kieran. A nice one. On trains, just on the trains, Mick, a few years back, I did a wedding in the Blarney Park Hotel around 1998. The couple both worked for CIE. They met on the train, they got engaged on the train, and both worked on the train. Their wedding cake was decorated in the CIE colours with matching ribbons, but the best part was a fairly big toy train with carriages going around the cake. The carriages carried a teddy bear wedding party, all dressed the same as the real wedding party, the bride, groom, bridesmaids and best man. I've done hundreds of weddings over the years and this is one of the ones you'll always remember. It was so nice, funny and different. Met on a train, got engaged on a train. I'm sure they didn't get married on a train, but the wedding cake decorated in CIE colours with a big toy train of teddy bears going behind it. Thanks for that text to Desi. On dreams, dream jobs, Mick, when I was young, I had the biggest crush on Charlie Sheen. He was in Navy SEALs, so I joined the Merchant Navy, studying marine and plant engineering in CIT. Then I met my husband at a wedding in Rochestown Park Hotel when on my month off. I went back for a while but ultimately left. And then I became a security guard for a few years and then got a job as a receptionist in an accountancy firm. I fell into company law, and now I am a senior legal specialist for a pharmaceutical distributor here in Cork. So says Emma in Ovens. Well, that's quite the trail of jobs. From the Merchant Navy, studying marine and plant engineering and CIT, then meeting the would-be hubby, went back to sea for a while, then security guard, then a receptionist, and then company law as a senior legal specialist. Well done. That's Emma from Ovens in Cork. Mick, I wanted to join the army, but when I was 17, I was involved in a taxi crash. I broke my back, nose and cheekbone, lost my spleen, my lungs collapsed, my bowel was ripped, and I suffered kidney damage. So instead, I went back to school, completed my LCA and went on to become a chef for 13 years. Now I'm in the transport industry and I love it. I think you've gone through so much that you should be considered for one of those family passes, but I leave it to the production team. But that is some story. Wanting to join the army, then an accident, broke back, nose, cheekbone, lost spleen, lungs collapsed, bowel ripped, and suffering kidney damage. And then went on to become a chef and now in the transport industry. That's a great story. Here's another one. Hi, Mick. I have a great story. When the Beatle John Lennon was a kid in primary school, a teacher asked him what did he want to be when he grew up, to which John Lennon replied, "I want to be happy." The teacher replied and said, "I don't think you understand the question." And John replied, "No, I don't think you understood my answer." That's from Tony in Douglas. Incidentally, speaking of John Lennon, when a very nervous reporter was kind of starstruck to be interviewing the Beatles, and with microphone shaking, put the microphone in front of John Lennon and asked the most silly question of all time that you could ask one of the Beatles. He said, "So, Mr. Lennon, do you think Ringo Starr is the best drummer in the world?" And John Lennon very calmly replied, "Ringo Starr is not even the best drummer in the Beatles."
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21: Hey, how are you getting on?
0: I'm very good. You know, before we talk about the Chili Festival, we're looking at, you know, what led you into the current job and what did you dream of and what did you become with other contributors to the programme this morning. I'm just wondering, what did you dream of being as a young fella that led you to end up making Barry's Tea Chili?
21: Yeah, so that I'd love to say that was exactly what I wanted to do when I was younger, but of course not at all. No, I had normal dreams now, to be honest. I wanted to be a vet for a while, but yeah, here I am making hot sauce.
0: Tell me about the hot sauce. There's a bit of a chili festival upcoming in Cork.
21: Yes, there is indeed. So it's this weekend. It's down in the Marina Market and quite a bit of hype behind it, I'd say. I'd say they're expecting up to 12,000 people, so I hear.
0: 12,000 people?
21: Yeah, so I think it's 6,000 usually down there in the marina on the weekend, and yeah, maybe another 6,000 for the Chili Fest. So there does appear to be a bit of an appetite for the hot sauce here in Ireland.
0: Yeah, when I was growing up, the only hot sauce around was Tabasco, and I hated it.
21: Yeah.
0: What has been the huge upsurge in demand? Now, I know there's Louisiana stuff, and you can buy, you can buy hot sauce in Australia, and you can buy stuff of all sorts, like gummy bears that are the hottest gummy bears in the world on the Scoville scale. What's the reason behind the huge upsurge in popularity of hot sauces?
21: Yeah, and you know, I think like the traditional Irish diet of kind of unseasoned meats and boiled cabbage, I think that's kind of what we were raised on. But I think Irish people, if you look at the popularity of the spice bag, I think there's a lot of appetite there. And I think it's through exposure through different foods. Like my own case, it was traveling and getting to experience spice in different ways. It's scary at first, but almost now I barely have a meal without it, if I'm honest.
0: Mm-hmm. I think that's the big factor in contributing to people's widening tastes in hot sauces is travel.
21: Yes. I think it's a big factor. Changing demographics here, but also Irish people, I think we're quite open to new things and new experiences.
0: Okay. Explain briefly the Scoville scale and how hot you can go and how hot your sauces go.
21: Yes, okay. So the sauces, the Scoville scale we'll start with. So that's basically the measurement of heat. Now, it is thrown around. You'd nearly have to get a lab to analyze every bottle because there's a lot of variation. Depends on how diluted the chili is. But basically, that was how they measured heat. And I believe it was a group of scientists at the start. They had some objective way, but it became more scientific as it went on. But my sauces, what I've done is I've taken these foreign chilies and I've combined them with local Irish produce where possible. But I have toned down the heat. Like, I would love some serious heat myself, but I toned them down for an Irish palate. So for the average person, will my sauces be hot? Yes. For real chili heads, we have Hell Driver, which is as scary as it sounds. But overall, I have toned them down to try and showcase the not-so-scary element of the chilies in the sauce.
0: And how did you come up with a Barry's Tea Chili?
21: Yeah, so basically what I wanted to do was combine Irish produce, and I had a lot of late nights of experimenting and playing around, annoying the neighbours, roasting chilies all night. But the Barry's Tea element came, I had a sauce, it was apple-based, and we're using ghost pepper, which is one of the hottest peppers in the world. But I found it just... in a weird way, the tea balanced it. I tried chamomile tea first, and it just balances it. So it kind of balances out the fruitiness. And honestly, it's hard to explain, but you'll have to come down and try it yourself down there in the Marina Market.
0: And there's rumours that Barry's Tea might be making a spiced tea on the back of you helping them become more famous. Not that they need to become more famous with your Barry's Tea chili. They might actually make a spiced tea now.
21: Yeah, well, you can send them over to revelation.ie there if they'd like to do a collab. I'm sure we could work something out.
0: Okay, where do you get your ingredients? Because it seems to me that ghost peppers would be coming from South America or somewhere.
21: Yes, so my suppliers, they come from Holland, and they're actually grown there in Holland. But to be honest, even that in itself was quite the challenge, finding these chilies in Ireland. So I've seen actually down in Cork, the English market have a good selection there, but it was a bit of a challenge getting them initially. But yeah, we have them sorted. Spicy time.
0: There's a shop in there. I bought some chili in there actually. I actually bought some Thai green curry paste, but they have every bottle of hot stuff under the sun.
21: They do indeed. Well, they don't have Revelation yet, but I must get their contact too.
0: there was other Cork chili company. Wasn't there Rebel Chili as well?
21: There's a few. And to be honest, it's this chili fest that's coming over. I've seen there's a lot of even growers locally in Cork. I'm looking forward to meeting some of the other vendors as well. But as the festival organizer Neil Nunn said, there's a lot of quality coming out of Ireland. I'm looking forward to sampling them myself.
0: Yeah, your hottest sauce is the Hellraiser. This is apparently 400 times hotter than a jalapeno.
21: Yeah, so we use the ghost peppers, 200 times hotter, but that sauce is just under 3% ghost pepper. So, look, that might not sound like a lot, but I think we'll have a few people drinking milk down there, I'd say.
0: Okay, and finally, the Irish Chili Festival is on in the Marina Market June 27th, 28th. So that's this weekend. What can people expect?
21: So basically one of my inspirations for making this brand was going to this same festival, but the Berlin edition. And basically we're going to have 50 vendors in total. Everyone's going to have their tasters, so you can go around. There's no pressure to buy. Try everyone's sauces. There's often a lot of food vendors with spiciness infused in different ways. But honestly, it's a lot of fun, and it even inspired me to make this brand. So I really do suggest, if anyone's listening, come down and you'll have a great time.
0: And I suppose all the regular food vendors in the Marina Market will be offering different bits of chili, or there'll be chili there that you can add to what you buy regularly, yeah?
21: Yes, I assume so. And to be honest, my first chili fest, I came back with 12 bottles of hot sauce. And my girlfriend was a bit annoyed by how occupied the fridge was, but it's a lot of fun.
0: Yeah, I love the Frank's hot sauce, but hotter I could be tempted, all right.
21: Yeah, you'll have to come down anyway.
0: All right.
21: James Rath is there.
0: Thanks, Dave. Revelation.ie if you want to find Dave's wares. And thank you, Dave. That Irish Chili Festival is on in Cork's Marina Market on Saturday, tomorrow, and on Sunday. Now, let's go to our Camille Thai Free Food Friday on the Neil Prendeville Show. 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So food today for up to 15 people. Give us a text on 0868104106 and tell us who you are and where you're working and how many people, etc. The food you'll get today if you win includes 5 portions of chili chicken, crispy chili chicken with rice, 5 portions of chicken green curry with rice, 3 portions of pad med mamong, 3 portions of vegan pad prikang, and 8 portions of jasmine rice, and 8 portions of brown and wild rice. Asian food is definitely my favourites, as it will be if they win today, to the diesel fitter department at the Cork Knickers factory. Diesel fitter and diesel fitter and diesel fitter. We're starved. That's from Vivian in Castle Martyr. I'm not sure if the Cork Knickers factory is an actual company, but I do take note of the old Sunbeam joke. I'm a diesel fitter. Diesel fitter and diesel fitter. Free Food Friday for Breffni Nisbet's Catering. We'd love to win something nice today. We'd love lunch here, please. It would fuel us up after a very busy week caring for our little people. Denise and all the hardworking childcare staff at Little Hands Childcare on Redemption Road in Blackpool. We would love lunch for Shauna and the hardworking staff at Mark Murphy Motors in the Woolen Mills in Douglas. Hi, Mick, will you please send free food to Dr. Marion Surgery? She's a great doctor and all her staff. We're at the Chapel Lane, Mallow. Thank you, Mick, says Teresa. Lunch, please, for Joe's Edge Hair Salon in Station Road in Blarney. Sunny, sunny Blarney. Free Food Friday for all the staff at Cove Community Hospital, for all the hard-working staff to get a treat on this beautiful summer's day, says Niamh. And a half a dozen more. Jessica and all the staff in Rathbarry and Glenview Stud Farm, Castle Lyons, we're going to die with the hunger. Well, we couldn't have that. I would like to nominate the Cabin Studios for Free Food Friday, as they work hard every day, and especially today as we prepare for our adult showcase called the Mistape at the Firkin Crane. Oh, I have a note about that, and I'll mention it actually if I can find it, and we'll do that maybe after the break. Oh, here it is. Okay, guys, you mightn't win Free Food Friday, but I'll give your show a mention. The Mixtape Showcase at Dance Cork Firkin Crane, featuring more than 20 performers at the Cabin Studios Adult Song Project and Creative Traditions Club Kyol Knocknahini. That's a mouthful. Anyway, it's a special showcase bringing together an extraordinary collection of original music, songs, stories and performances created by local adults through weekly workshops in Knocknahini. So it's all on in the Smurfit Theatre in Dance Cork Firkin Crane in Shandon today, 7:30 p.m. and tickets are only a fiver. I'd meant to mention that all during the week, so glad to get it in there. But you're also in for Free Food Friday. 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
3: 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Hi, Mick. Well, vapes for teenagers now have drugs in them, so now you can get stoned in Cork instead of flying to Amsterdam. Will there be cakes? Regards, says Anthony. I'm not sure. That was a text relating to a comment that we had, or to a conversation we had a few days ago. We have an answer on the concert bus for the texter who was wondering how to get to Marley Park tomorrow. Good morning. 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Mick, when I was young, I wanted to work for NASA, but I became a brain surgeon. Not exactly rocket science, Mick, says that one. I know what you mean. Sure, I wanted to be a werewolf, but I'm all right now. Let's go to our phone lines. Sonia, good morning.
4: Good morning, how are you?
3: Very good. You had a particular bucket list, did you? And you had a special item on it.
4: I sure did, yeah.
3: What was it?
4: A camper van.
3: Okay. And
4: yeah,
3: did you get one?
4: We did. We finally managed to convince my husband that it was a great idea. So we literally only have it about 2 months.
3: How big is the family?
4: Well, we've got two adult children. They're grown up now, 27 and 20. So we're finally able to get some space to head off, even though they are going to come with us at some point. But yeah, we're sorry we didn't do it years ago.
3: So instead of sitting at home every weekend on your own in an empty house with the nest, you know, the kids have flown the nest and you're losing the will to live watching Love Island, you're now heading off.
4: They're the ones with the empty nest now. The parents are gone.
3: So you started a couple of months ago. You didn't have very good weather, and we had a kind of a terrible June up to the last week or so. So yeah. What's your destinations been so far?
4: So we've stayed local in Kinsale. We've done Killarney, Dingle. We're in Wicklow at the moment. Where else have we been? We've gone west most times. Alahees is one of our favourite spots, actually. We've been going down there for years, but this year now is the first year obviously using the van to go down. So yeah, we're ticking as many places off as we can, and just the weather's been incredible the last few days. There's nowhere else you'd rather be.
3: Yeah, and do you find that camper vans are given a little more leniency or accepted a little more than your traditional caravan?
4: Well, for us, it works well. You know, I mean, there is just the two of us. I can't see how it might suit a family. If you don't kids, you know, it might be a little tight, obviously, depending on the size. But, I mean, there's a lot of caravans on the sites that we stay on. And I know that they've got the beauty of having that bit more space, maybe, or a lot of them are parked, you know, kind of permanently in a lot of these campsites, whereas we love having the freedom to go from one place to the other. And really see the country, because we've been all over the world, but we haven't seen half of Ireland. So we're on a mission this summer now to see as much of Ireland as we can.
3: And do you have bikes on the back of it? Because the one drawback, of course, with a camper is that you don't, if you need a bottle of milk, you're going to have to walk to the shop. you don't have the car with
4: organized.
3: You.
4: Yeah, I know, you do have to be organised. Even though a lot of the sites, you know, they're well equipped and there's shops nearby. So, you know, you can stroll up and pick up whatever you need. Like, we eat in the van a lot, but we also eat out. And there's so many food trucks and coffee trucks around these days. So it works really well.
3: Okay, some technical questions then. Do you both drive?
4: Well, we both drive. I haven't driven the van yet. I am insured to drive it. I just need to pluck up the courage to actually practice and get a grip with it. But my husband drives vans all the time with work, so he's well used to manoeuvring it around the place.
3: Okay, and is it left-hand drive or right-hand drive?
4: Right-hand. We did actually test drive a left-hand and it wasn't for us.

0: Well, if you're travelling together, the left-hand drive is easy. You kind of do need a co-pilot, a navigator.
1: Yes. Yeah, absolutely. No, we've got right-hand.
0: Okay. Can I ask you then, right-hand drive, is there a limited market or a limited sales market for actually finding one of those? I know from travelling up and down to Letterkenny, there is about a 10-acre site up there. There must be, I'm being serious here, there must be 600 or 700 camper vans on that site. It must be one of the main outlets for the Republic of Ireland. Can I ask you, you know, I don't need the exact price. What sort of budget had you? What sort of budget do you think will do people? And where did you get your camper van?
1: So we were shopping around for quite a while, and it was hard to get what we wanted. Like, we kind of had an idea of the layout that we wanted, and because these days there are so many vans that have been converted into a camper, and I mean, we came across some fabulous ones, but we also came across some really dodgy ones. Like, people were literally throwing their like two-seater leather sofa from a living room into the van, like, and fixing it in. And I was fairly adamant we wanted a fixed bed that we didn't have to make up every night we wanted to go to bed, you know. So we kind of had like the non-negotiable list of what we wanted in it and what we didn't want in it. So, you know, it did take a while to get what we wanted. I guess, like, when it comes to budget, it really depends, first of all, how much use you're going to get out of it in terms of the value that you're going to get. Because I've spoken to a lot of people who bought vans in the last few years, and some of them are barely being used. Like, they have it parked up most of the time, which I feel, I mean, that's an expensive investment if you're not going to get the use out of it, you know. Like, we've only had ours 2 months, and we were actually only adding up this morning how many nights we've spent in it, and it's the bones of 2 weeks already. So,
0: but is that a honeymoon period that's going to come to an end, do you think?
1: I hope not. No, I'd move into it. I'd actually move into it. I love it so much. And actually, we were chatting to a gorgeous couple next to us. They're our neighbours here on the site in Wicklow. And they spend more time in their van than they do at home, they were telling us. Now, they're retired, so that's different. You know, they've got all the time in the world to do it. But I was actually asking them questions like, do you still go when the weather's not great? Like, how do you manage that? They said they don't let the weather dictate. They've got a heater in the van and they just go.
0: Yeah. Well, as Billy Connolly said, there's no such thing as bad weather, just the wrong clothes.
1: Exactly, exactly. I mean, the weather's been incredible the last few days. I mean, very, very hot, you know, but like, we managed fine. I mean, it was fab. Now that we were worried it would be a bit stuffy in the van, but it was actually fine. You know, we just opened out the windows and we have a little fan. Today's a bit cooler now, but still dry, so it's great.
0: So last year, I know Neil spoke to Colin, who travelled all over Europe. Now, that's why I asked you about left-hand drive or right-hand drive. Are you kind of taking away the ease of travelling through Europe, having a right-hand drive?
1: Maybe. I don't know. You'd have to ask my husband that question now. I just sit there and chill. He's doing all the driving at the moment anyway.
0: Yeah, you find a lot of people buy left-hand drive in Ireland. I'm not sure, is there an insurance implication? Is it more expensive to have left-hand drive? But they do it because they have continental ambitions, shall we say.
1: Oh, yeah. Yeah, no, we definitely do plan to go away with it. We were only discussing it this morning, but I think the UK, like, once we've seen what we want to see in Ireland, we'll probably venture to the UK next, and then we'll go on then to do maybe Spain, France. But, you know, it's great when you're around these sites because you get to talk to so many people that have done it. So we're making lists of recommendations, you know, where to go, where not to go. And there's such a fabulous community. Like, last night we were sitting outside our van and this couple came and joined us with the guitar. And they just pull up. Everyone is so friendly. You know, there's always someone to talk to. It really opens your eyes to, I guess, just hearing other people's life stories and, you know, how they live. And, yeah, I find it really inspiring. I think that's very cool.
0: That's all the stuff I used to do on a boat. But I suppose if I ever come ashore, it'll be a camper van for sure.
1: Yeah. Oh, it's great. There is just such a lovely connection between people. And even when you're driving, you know, from site to site, when you're out and about on the road, people are waving at each other. It's like a whole club that we've stepped into. It's very cool.
0: Just a couple of more questions. How easy is it to get somewhere to park up for the night?
1: We find it very easy. Our van is, it's a good size, you know, it's not too big, it's not too wide. So, it's very, very easy to get in and around. you know, even on the beaches. We were on a gorgeous beach down here, Duncannon, I think it's called. It's near the site that we're on here in Wexford. You know, we did Inch Beach a couple of weeks ago, and I love that you can drive down onto the beach. But for parking, we've had no problems with it. I mean, obviously, it depends on the size. I've seen some fabulous vans, but they're huge. And I would imagine that's a different story, trying to get parking with them, you know.
0: I tried the delights of a camper van one weekend. We'd maybe two or three kids with us. And I got a lend, I got a loan of a camper van from my buddy Derek Nash. And off we went. And we were up kind of in the middle of the country. And we were up near the Glen of Aherlow, or Arla, as they call it up there. And I said, you know, sometimes I did a wind up on F and Eddie. Do you remember F and Eddie?
1: I don't.
0: He was the guy with all the cursing and swearing at when he was commentating on a GAA match. Eddie Maroney. So I said, you know what? I'm going to go into Arlo Village and I'm going to knock on his door. So we did. Great chat. Yeah. A whole lot. But then I was late from the other two camper vans that we were with in company. And we were driving down trying to catch up and we came across this narrow road. Now, there's gullies on the road, right? And this is a left-hand drive van. So I'm over as far as I can go. If I go another inch, it's going to topple into the gully, right? And we could see this tractor coming against us and a machine up on the back of it. And you could tell it wasn't going to fit. But stop, he didn't. Sliced the camper van like a can opener, right down on the right-hand side. And luckily, there was a child up in the, the bed over the driver. Luckily, there was no injuries, but we had to continue the holiday and repairs had to be effected under insurance and all that kind of thing. And I've never driven a camper van since.
1: Well, that would turn you off. Yeah, not a great experience.
0: All right, it's great to talk to you. You've great plans. You're getting great use out of it, and you would recommend it as a way of life. It certainly would open up your weekend winters, your winter weekends, like.
1: Absolutely. I mean, we've always, you know, obviously booked into hotels, and I mean, you can really do it so cheaply. You know, if you're clever and you're organised, like, you really can live so simply and have so much fun. It's the simple things, really. That's what we've really taken from it, is like just the simplicity and freedom, the freedom of it.
0: Yeah, and meeting people and the characters along the way.
1: The connection. Oh, sure, they're all over the place in Ireland. It's great.
0: And stories around the campfire. Great stuff. Thanks, Sonia Magner, currently in Wicklow, and long may you enjoy your camper van.
1: Thank you very much. Lovely chatting to you.
0: You too. Cheers. Bye-bye.
1: Bye-bye.
0: Thank you. Almost coming to the end of my stint on the Neil Prendeville Show. And sure, what would it be without a call from Frick? You couldn't come on for Neil without having a call from the great Frick. How are you, Frick?
2: Hello, Frick. How's it going, bye?
0: All right. How are you?
2: Yeah, I'm grand. I should have been on. You'll be on to me there. Don't come on me, all right, Neil.
0: How are you getting on the heat?
2: Well, deadly. Seriously, I can't handle that on. Like 20 is my limit.
0: And in this fierce hot weather, you were asking whether Cork City and the council, City Council and County Council, have set up anything for people sleeping on the streets.
2: Yeah. It's with my daughter. I was telling me, my daughter Tasha said that to me before when I was on the council. And I'm a subject for in the motion or something as well. But I know what the outcome that time was, Nick. But the severe weather, and by the way, climate has gone, I suppose, I hate mentioning that, but it could be from here on in, could be getting hotter, Like, go back to the old days, I'd say, where even the old water pumps, remember them, Mick? You remember back that there were the old pumps at the side of the road?
0: Yeah, the water pumps. Yeah. The hand-activated large ones, they're all gone.
2: Yeah, that's what I mean. You know, something like that. This weather is crazy for us even, you know what I mean? No disrespect to the lads and ladies that are on the road. Like, they're on drink. Like, they're dehydrating as it is, so I mean, because we're dehydrating without being sleeping rough, we've been on the drink. So, I mean, something should be put in place.
0: Fair point. In the hot weather, even though it seems to have passed now, or is passing for the moment, we still have a lot of the summer to go. All the water faucets are gone that people used to drink from as well. So, fair point, Frick. In the fierce hot weather, have City and County Council done anything for sleeping on the streets to keep them hydrated? Thanks a million. Cheers, Frick. Let's go to our Free Food Friday winners. Still hungry, still waiting, tongues hanging out. We at Sheehan Plumbers hardly stop for a cuppa, but on Fridays we try and win the Free Food Friday without success. That's about to change. to keep the lads happy and full. A full belly means contented workers means satisfied customers. So feed the plumbers and save the day. We're going to feed the plumbers today from Camille Thai with Tasty Delights, high quality Thai food every day from Douglas and from Bishopstown. 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So you're going to get all the rice, 8 portions of jasmine, 8 portions of brown and wild. You're going to get 3 portions of pad prikhang, 3 portions of pad med mamong, 5 portions of chicken green curry with rice, and 5 portions of crispy chili chicken with rice. Well done to all at Sheehan Plumbers who hardly stop for a cuppa. That's just about it for my tenure on the Neil Prendeville Show for this time. Just one thing I wanted to clear up personally before I go. I was stopped socially 2 or 3 times over the last 2 or 3 weeks, and 2 conversations in particular in relation to a call we had on immigration, where the people felt that I had been too soft and that I must be absolutely anti-immigrant or pro-immigrant, depending on which conversation you wanted. I was trying to explain that in this job, you're trying to moderate conversations and keep them impartial and balanced in whatever way you can. I know we're only all human, and sometimes a question might be posed that might be directed at somebody, and that question itself might be taken to reflect an opinion. And that's kind of what we're not supposed to do here. We're supposed to remain impartial. So just to answer anyone who had a criticism about any of the conversations we had on immigration, where I stand is, if you appreciate immigrants who come here legally, work hard, pay their taxes, who contribute to society and respect the laws of the country, I'm with you. If you're concerned about illegal immigration, about abuse of the asylum system, or on government policies that a lot of people believe, fail to distinguish genuine refugees from fraudulent claims, I understand why you're worried. I'm with you. I think a country has the right and the responsibility to enforce its own immigration laws fairly and effectively. And I think immigration has been, legal immigration has been of great benefit to this country. However, if you oppose all immigration, if you blame entire communities for the actions of a few individuals, you judge people based on their ethnicity, then I can't agree with that. And if you target innocent immigrants or other minority groups just because of who they are, I can't agree with that. That's not a position based on law. It's kind of prejudice and bigotry. In fact, I think it's almost bordering on fascism. I believe it's possible to support lawful immigration while demanding secure borders and expecting governments, and our government in particular, to enforce immigration laws. I think we expect it. Every individual should be treated fairly, with dignity and respect. I don't think those two principles are contradictory. I think they belong together. That's kind of where I stand on that one. Ciara Revens is back for midday. She's got tickets to Tom Grennan, live at the Marquee. She's been chatting to Jazzy ahead of a big weekend for her supporting Calvin Harris. Neil Prendeville returns and normal service will resume on Monday morning. And my heartfelt thanks to the Neil Prendeville Show production team, Emer O'Hay-Martin, Vivian McCarthy and Seamus Whelan for making things so easy to present, shall we say. It's a tough job, but they make it so much easier over the last 3 weeks. My thanks to all. I'm back for a week in September. Neil Prendeville returns on Monday morning, and news at 12 is next.
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16: It's midday. Good afternoon. I'm Emma O'Connell. A man in his 50s has been hospitalised following an assault in East Cork last night. The incident occurred shortly after 6:30 yesterday evening outside a premises in Cove. His injuries are understood to be non-life threatening. A man in his 30s has since been arrested and investigations are ongoing. The Law Society of Ireland is warning action against proposed changes to the criminal legal aid scheme could escalate. Solicitors have been withdrawing from the operation of the scheme as part of a national protest against the introduction of a flat fee for cases, regardless of the number of court appearances. President of the Law Society of Ireland, Rosemary Loftus, says the Department of Justice needs to listen.
17: To engage with us and adjourn the proposed introduction of it to allow further discussion and for all stakeholders to be consulted with appropriately and constructively. I believe that the practitioners on the ground are already, as individuals, deciding what they want to do, and I believe that this situation is going to escalate.
16: The Occupied Territories Bill has now passed the committee stage. The legislation, if passed, would see a ban on the import of goods from illegal Israeli settlements in Palestine, a change from the original bill, which also banned services. Minister for Foreign Affairs Helen McEntee says she will be advocating for an EU-level ban on services from illegal settlements.
18: Because of the 2024 ruling, there was a very clear focus on public policy and goods. I have been given very clear advice that that does not, on that legal basis, does not exist in the same way when it comes to services. The implementation of it as well, because it crosses over so many different pieces of legislation, so many different customs elements, so many different legal instruments, that the implementation of it would be extremely complex. But on top of that, if we were to do it at a European level, you remove all of those challenges, but you also send a much stronger signal.
16: Public transport in Cork is unlikely to bring in contactless pay systems until 2029 at the earliest. The newest phase of the project, which has cost over €35 million so far, will see Dublin Bus and Lewis benefit before anywhere else. The new system will allow passengers to pay for journeys using debit and credit cards, as well as Google and Apple Pay. Today marks 30 years since the murder of journalist Veronica Guerin. She was shot 6 times in her car while stopped at traffic lights. Her untimely death led to the establishment of the Criminal Assets Bureau. Garda Commissioner Justin Kelly says her death caused seismic changes for the entire justice system.
19: And I think Ireland now was actually a very difficult place for organised crime groups to operate in, and that can only be seen by the amount of convictions that we have. So I would certainly see that as a legacy of the terrible and tragic death of Veronica.
16: Workers are being reminded that they have the legal right to switch off while on annual leave this summer. The Irish Congress of Trade Unions says employees are under no obligation to answer work calls, texts or emails while on holidays. ICTU Social Policy Officer Laura Bambrick is also urging employers to think twice before contacting staff who are on leave.
20: You as an employee have the right not to respond to work communications outside of normal working hours, and that will include your annual leave. And there's a caveat now, except in emergency. So ignore the mundane communications, but, you know, if the place is on fire, maybe pick up that call.
16: And finally, Phoebe Bridgers has released her first new song in 4 years. Lost Boys features her boy genius bandmates Lucy Dacus and Julian Baker and will be on her upcoming album Lost Weekend. The album drops on August 14th and will be her first solo record since 2020's Punisher. And that's the latest news this hour.
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24: Good afternoon, I'm Rory O'Hagan. Gaelic Games, the Cork team to face Mayo in tomorrow's All-Ireland Football Championship quarter-final has been named. Boss John Cleary has made one change from the side that started the win over Donegal and Ballybuffet. Colm McCallaghan comes into midfield in place of Sean Walsh. The Rebels are looking to book their place in the last four of the All-Ireland Championship for the first time in 14 years. Football's Saoirse Noonan is leaving Celtic. The Cork striker scored 54 goals in 74 appearances for the Hoops. It's not yet known to which team Noonan will be moving to. In a post on Instagram, the Republic of Ireland international said that Celtic will always have a special place in her heart. Tonight at the World Cup, Group I comes to a close. France and Norway go head to head to see who will finish top. Senegal and Iraq meet to see who will finish third. Those games are at 8. In Group H, Cape Verde take on Saudi Arabia. Leader Spain face Uruguay from midnight. And overnight in Group G, Belgium take on New Zealand and Iran face Egypt from 4 a.m. Man City have agreed a club record deal with Nottingham Forest to sign Elliot Anderson. The midfielder, who is currently away with England at the World Cup, will need to have a medical before completing his move to the Etihad. The 23-year-old will join City for £116 million. In the SSC Electricity First Division, both Cork City and Cove Ramblers are in action this evening. League leaders City will look to make it 8 straight wins. They host Bray Wanderers at the Munster FA Turners Cross Stadium. Ramblers could go second with a win away to UCD. Kickoff in both games is at 7:45. And that's the sport with Simply Suits.
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25: Well, it's going to be a little bit cloudy today at times and a chance of some showers, but staying quite warm with temperatures over 20 degrees.
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25: 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And at 3 o'clock this afternoon, we're going to close the lines and make that call. That number chosen at random. And five rings. It what it takes to change your life. Remember, you got to tell us. €200,000. Text RED to 57557. Yeah. It is Kira. I brought gig tickets with me today. Tom Grennan live at the Marquee. And I've been chatting to Jazzy. Here's Somber Undressed.
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That is Kylie Minogue. Can't Get You Out of My Head. It's Cork's Red FM. Lots about her at the moment. She's got a new song coming out with Snow Patrol. It's called These Alarms and a possible collab with Madonna. Taylor Swift, her new one from Toy Story 5. You going to see it this weekend? It's Red FM.

0: That is Ed Sheeran and Denise Chyla. It is Two Step. It is Cork's Red FM. It is Ciara. How are we? Friday. The weekend is coming. Big match for the footballers in Croke Park tomorrow. Maybe the bit of good weather is going to stick around. I mean, if it drops a degree or two, we don't really mind. It is, of course, gig season. And there is no way I'm going to leave you hanging on a Friday, because Tom Grennan is coming to Cork and he's got a message for you.
1: If you're coming to the Marquee, then I can't wait to see you. And listen, Ciara's got some free tickets for you, so get them, because they're going to go quick.
0: He is playing live at the Marquee this July. And when you hear Tom on the show this afternoon, that is when you send in your voice notes, 0868 104 106.
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3: With Persil Wonder Wash Dazzling White Liquid Detergent. Whites that wow in just 15 minutes.
0: Jazzy is an incredible superstar. She's dropped a new track. It's called Invisible. She's got a new album coming out in October and a big tour in the run-up to the end of the year. But this weekend is extra special for her because she is playing two huge gigs supporting Calvin Harris, Marley Park and Malahide Castle. And I got to catch up with her this morning. But the last time we spoke, it was a bit of an unusual setting. Jazzy, the last time that we spoke, right, I don't think I'm ever going to forget this. You were in Ibiza and you were chatting to me alongside some bins.
4: Yeah, I remember. I was in the middle of Ibiza. Yeah, I remember walking down towards the beach to chat to you.
0: It was random. You have a massive weekend ahead of you.
4: I know, I'm buzzing for it.
0: That is so class. You're with Calvin Harris and he's making history and you're making history alongside him.
4: I know, it's insane. These are like two huge shows for me. Yeah, it's crazy. I can't even believe I'm playing there, to be honest.
0: So Marley Park and Malahide Castle, like how do you even process that?
4: Yeah, I don't know. Obviously, I've played in Marley Park once before, but Malahide Castle is new for me as well. So, oh, I'm so excited.
0: This is going to be amazing. If you're going to see Jazzy this weekend, let me know the POA on the way. If you've just busted out of school, you are done for the summer. I want you.
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0: That is Kygo and Firestone on Cork's Red FM. Today is a very big day. Yes, yes, it is Cash Machine Day. It's guaranteed winner 200 grand a little later on. Actually, if you've just collected a lot of kids and they're off for the summer, 200,000 euro is going to change that big time. So if you have just got the car load and maybe you're just in the door and it is that moment where they've busted out, they're done now for over 8 weeks and this is their feeling running from the gates. I mean, also, it could be the teachers. If you are someone who was done for the summer, you're off now. Send in your voice notes. 0868 104 106. That is exactly what Lily has done.
1: Hi, Kira. Just finished school. School's out. Summer's here. Woohoo!
0: Oh, yes. School's out. Summer's here. That is what I would like. If you are sending in a voice note, please do as Lily did just there.
1: Summer's here. Woohoo!
0: Love this. That is the kind of energy we want to bottle it up. They're going to have an absolute ball now for the summer. What's the plan? So if you're done, are you heading on holidays? Have you got a place down in West Cork? Maybe Kerry will forgive you for crossing the border. What are you going to be at now for the next couple of months? And hopefully the weather sticks around for it as well. Get them on into me. 0868 104 106. And if you just need to feel good this afternoon, I've got some class music coming your way over the next few hours. Billy Gillies plays for you after Femi. This is Noble on Cork's Red FM.

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4: 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Woohoo!
3: I mean, she is just it. That is an absolute vibe. You can keep them coming in on 0868 104 106. And you're feeling all summer, although you might also be feeling a bit beat out because the heat wave is not over. The status yellow heat warning is in place until tomorrow morning at 9 a.m. On top of that, we could see some thundery conditions later. Not ideal. I'm hoping that it's going to clear off because I'm looking at the weather for later if you're heading down to Virgin Media Park for Amble. And although, you know, we're knocking around 1 o'clock now and it's looking a bit cloudy, it's going to stay that way, although the chances of rain are pretty slim. So we should be good and it's going to be mild enough. I don't know, if you see the Red Patrollers and they've got the ponchos, maybe grab one just to be on the safe side. But at least we're not going to be freezing. If you are heading to Amble later on, I think we are in for a spectacular night. Cannot wait to see the lads. It's going to be amazing. Sleep is still going to be a problem later.
5: 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I got the sheets on the floor. Nothing on me.
3: 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DNC and Florence Road coming up.
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0: Shawn Mendes, Camila Cabello, that is Señorita. It is Ciarán Cork's Red FM. What have I got for you today?
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12: It's 1 o'clock at afternoon. I'm Emma O'Connell. Ukrainian residents in East Cork say they have nowhere to go after being told they will soon have to leave their accommodation. 500 residents in Trebulgan Holiday Village received letters saying a phased wind down of state contracted commercial accommodation will commence in the coming weeks. Katerina Chumachenko, who fled Ukraine when the war broke out 4 years ago, told Red FM News many residents have been trying to find permanent homes to rent for years as they cannot return to their war-torn country.
13: We got letters that in few weeks we will get other letters that will say to us that we need to find a place to move from here in 3 months. But it's really scary because we are trying to find accommodation for years. In Odessa, it's bombing every night. Most of people, they just don't have homes anymore.
12: Searches for survivors have been continuing by torchlight in Venezuela after the country's devastating earthquake. At least 235 people have died, but tens of thousands have been reported missing. Families have been sharing photos online of loved ones they're waiting to hear from. Eleanor Reyes from the International Rescue Committee says it'll take a long time for the country to recover.
14: We have to start thinking about shoring up public services in impacted areas that were already very overstretched and anticipating mental health, psychosocial support. And this is a disaster in a country already experiencing political and economic turmoil.
12: The Foreign Affairs Minister says a decision on whether or not to continue fuel excise cuts is coming sooner than we think. Helen McEntee's comments come ahead of a discussion by government party leaders on the matter on Monday night. The Taoiseach Simon Harris says there will be no immediate cliff edge to the cuts introduced after the major fuel protests in April that were initially set to run until the end of July. Minister McEntee says conversations are already happening.
15: Look, again, I think we have to make sure that any decision that we take, that it's part of our overall budget discussions. Budget will be happening sooner than we think, and those conversations are happening already, and we need to make sure that we reflect the fact that costs have come down significantly, and thankfully they have, and I think we all welcome that. But obviously being alive and aware to the fact that things can change in an instant.
12: Public transport in Cork is unlikely to bring in contactless pay systems until 2029 at the earliest. The newest phase of the project, which has cost over €35 million so far, will see Dublin Bus and Lewis benefit before anywhere else. This new system will allow passengers to pay for journeys using debit and credit cards, as well as Google and Apple Pay. Andrew and Tristan Tate have had legal action against the Crown Prosecution Service in Britain thrown out by a High Court judge. The controversial influencers had been challenging the decision not to disclose the names of their alleged victims. They're facing extradition to the UK on charges including rape and human trafficking, which they both deny. And finally, one of Sweden's players seemed to believe they'd be knocked out of the World Cup after their match last night. They drew 1-1 against Japan thanks to a goal from the Newcastle United player Anthony Elanga. However, the forward slumped to the ground after the match, admitting afterwards he thought Sweden needed a win. Head coach Graham Potter was quite bemused at the situation.
16: That explains a few things. It can't be any clearer. It couldn't have been any clearer for him. So he's obviously thinking about something else. Bless him. I love him at the moment, but dear me.
12: And that's the latest news this hour.
17: Quite the unconventional grill setup you got there, Barry. Still, those marinated pork chops smell nice.
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21: Good afternoon, I'm Rory O'Hagan. Gaelic Games, there is one change to the Cork team to face. Now, the sides go head-to-head in the All-Ireland Football Championship quarter-final tomorrow. Boss John Cleary has broadly kept faith with the team that started the terrific win away to Donegal, the only change being Colm McCallaghan returning to midfield in place of Sean Walsh. Mayo boss Andy Moran has also made one change from their side that defeated Meath. Stephen Cohen comes into their 15. Paddy Durkin is injured. The Rebels are looking to book their place in the last four of the All-Ireland Championship for the first time in 14 years. In the SSC Electricity First Division, both Cork City and Cove Ramblers are in action this evening. League leaders Cork City will look to make it 8 straight wins. They host Bray Wanderers at the Munster FA Turners Cross Stadium. Ramblers could go second with a win away to UCD. Both games are at 7:45. Tonight at the World Cup, Group I comes to a close. Leaders France take on Norway to see who will finish first and second. Senegal and Iraq meet to see who will finish third. Those games kick off at 8. In Group H, Cape Verde take on Saudi Arabia. Leaders Spain face Uruguay from midnight. And overnight in Group G, Belgium take on New Zealand. Iran face Egypt from 4 a.m. Manchester City have agreed a club record deal with Nottingham Forest to sign Elliot Anderson. The midfielder, who's currently away with England at the World Cup, will need to have a medical before completing his move to the Etihad Stadium. The 23-year-old will join City for £116 million. And Saoirse Noonan is leaving Celtic. The Cork striker scored 54 goals in 74 appearances for the Hoops. In a post on Instagram, the Republic of Ireland international said that Celtic will always have a place in her heart. And that's the sport with Simply Suits.
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0: Well, it is going to be cloudy for a lot of today, but staying extremely warm. Temperatures in and around 20 to 19 degrees. And a little later on, you can expect a bit of rain from about 8 onwards.
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0: The messages coming in on WhatsApp for the cash machine are absolutely gas going. Come on, Kira, now give me the call after 3 o'clock. I'd love to. I mean, Pure Sound are. 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It's across the Go Loud network of stations. And if you need some reading in the heat, it's redfm.ie for the terms. We need it by 3. That is less than 2 hours' time. The lines shut down and we get ready to make that call. At random, the entry is chosen and you've got 5 rings to answer and tell us. €200,000. Text RED to 57557. If you're a Justin Bieber fan, there is exciting news on him coming up. Here's Olivia Dean. This is Man I Need.

Louis Capaldi, before you go. It's down in Limerick tonight, Thomond Park. You heading? Absolutely class. An electric picnic this summer. Eminem coming up for you right now. What a Friday tune from BB Rex and Faithless. This is New Religion on Red FM.

0: Alex on the WhatsApp says, Ciara, come on, make sure you ring my number, please. For what? For what would that be, Alex? Oh, would it be the cash machine later on? 200 grand. That is absolutely class. As well as that, you know what I've got today? Actually, I'll let you tell him. I'll let him tell you himself.
1: If you're coming to the Marquee, then I can't wait to see you. And listen, Ciara's got some free tickets for you, so get them, because they're going to go quick.
0: That is Tom Grennan. He's coming to Live at the Marquee this July. If I give him an L spin this afternoon, which I will, then you send in your voice notes, Ciara, get me to the gig.
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3: With Persil Wonder Wash Dazzling White Liquid Detergent. Wipes that wow in just 15 minutes.
0: Look, we'll have to give it to him. Justin Bieber's Coachella performance was iconic, and now he is making sure that he is milking it for the fans. The Biebs is dropping music out of nowhere, so he surprised fans by releasing an album of live tracks recorded during his Coachella weekend one set. And you might remember he was playing the videos off YouTube on the night. We were like, what is going on here? Then there was a whole ownership issue. But he first streamed the album last night on YouTube, and now it has been released on all platforms. And Hayley, his missus, so obsessed. She's just been posting pictures on her stories of her fella, and it's all from Coachella. So maybe you've already downloaded, you've already checked it out, and like that version of Hallelujah, which we all absolutely adore, you are now playing on repeat. On the way, Jonas Blue and a guy who is getting ready to play the biggest gigs of his life in Ireland in 2 weeks' time.
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1: Biggest gigs of his life happening in 2 weeks' time in the Aviva. And he's been chatting about how grateful he is, how excited he is. Me too, Dermot. I wonder, could we get him on the new passport? There's a new one. It's out from today. And you're like, what is the difference here? What is the deal? Well, if you have it, you know the pages in it? If you have a flick through that, there's some new pictures in there. There's a wolfhound. Pretty nice. Some barn owls. A fox. Some kind of animals you... Blue tits. There are blue tits in the new passport. I mean, who doesn't think of Ireland and think of blue tits? Buzzy bees. A puffin. Be cute, I have to say. So they did a whole consultation process to decide on what should feature in this. There's a badger. The kids are going to love it. But it's not some kind of a colouring book. It's a brand new passport. And it's going to be fairly handy as well, because it means that Irish citizens will have visa-free access to 186 countries. It also has some of the world's most advanced security technology and a design that shows off how proud we are as a nation. And maybe they've got some fancy things going on here. Can you imagine you're going through passport control and they're like, hang on there now. I'd just like to have a leaf through your passport so I can have a look at the blue tits of Ireland, because that is very important before you get access to Spain for your week-long hollybobs. Are you going to be applying for it? Me, I'm going to be waiting the 8 years to get a new one. And we'll keep that younger looking picture, I think. Here's another tremendous Irish act. Tickets for their 3 open air shows next summer went on sale this morning. Did you get them? Maybe you just won them here with Kira Get Me to the Gig. This is the latest one from Kingfisher. The Sun Will Never Settle on Red FM.
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0: Good Love. It's Cork's Red FM. I played Kingfisher just a minute ago, right? Their brand new song, The Sun Will Never Settle. And I have been giving away tickets earlier in the week to see them in Thomond Park because that is one of the three outdoor gigs that they announced. They actually announced a second date for Thomond Park as well next July. Lots of people were sending in their messages all week with Kira Get Me to the Gig, and Anne just sent this in for apparently Kingfisher's biggest fan. His name is Jack. He's 11.
1: Kira Get Me to the Gig, please.
0: And like, he just adores singing Killa.
2: But I land it called Killa. And the Lord up above, killa la la la la la la la la la la, with the green and the white I adore, for the parish to last evermore.
0: Jack, that is absolutely spectacular. But buddy, I have no Kingfisher tickets to give away today. What I do have is Tom Grennan, because he is coming to the Marquee next week and I want to get you there, because he has been performing over in the UK and putting on incredible nights. So this is one that you do not want to miss. So I've got my tickets for that a little bit later on. More of you wondering about the new passport situation. Apparently, it's fancier. It's got nice pictures inside it, and it's going to get you access to a ton of countries without having to have a visa. 186 to be exact, if you have a list that you're ticking off. And it's got some fancy new technology. They're available today, from today onwards. So maybe you're going, rush your luck. We'll put in for it and see what it's like. Olivia Rodrigo's coming up.
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6: 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Also this weekend, the Irish Chili Festival takes place at the Marina Market. 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On Saturday, the 27th of June, from 7pm, Robert Grace plays at Wavelength. Also on Sunday from 3pm, the European Doctors Orchestra perform a special concert in Cork City Hall in aid of the Irish Guide Dogs for the Blind. And on the 2nd of July, Natasha Bedingfield and special guest Stephanie Rainey take to the stage at Live at the Marquee. Yeah!
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7: 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I was

0: That is Medusa, Tell It To My Heart. It's Cork's Red FM. If you are in and around the city, avoid the lower Glanmire Road. There looks to be an incident there just around the back of the Dean, the train station. So you might expect some delays if you're in and around there. News at 2 coming up, and it's the final hour of the Cash Machine. I've got the deets.
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12: It's 2 o'clock at afternoon. I'm Emma O'Connell. Ukrainian residents in East Cork say they have nowhere to go after being told they will soon have to leave their accommodation. 500 residents in Trebulgan Holiday Village received letters saying a phased wind-down of state-contracted commercial accommodation will commence in the coming weeks. Katerina Chumachenko, who fled Ukraine when the war broke out 4 years ago, told Red FM News many residents have been trying to find permanent homes to rent for years as they cannot return to the war-torn home.
13: We got letters that in few weeks we will get other letters that will say to us that we need to find a place to move from here in 3 months. But it's really scary because we are trying to find accommodation for years. In Odessa, it's bombing every night. Most of people, they just don't have homes anymore.
12: Venezuela's leader says the number of confirmed dead after earthquakes there has risen to 589. Nearly 3,000 others are injured after back-to-back tremors on Wednesday. Search teams are working around the clock as tens of thousands are still missing. Among them is a man called Gregory, whose family and friends are holding a vigil outside his apartment.
14: We are hoping to find him in another place that the workers haven't been able to reach.
15: He's an excellent psychologist, and we are here hoping they'll find him. His patients are waiting for him, and we are too.
12: The Foreign Affairs Minister says a decision on whether or not to continue fuel excise cuts is coming sooner than we think. The Taoiseach Simon Harris says there will be no immediate cliff edge to the cuts introduced after the major fuel protests in April that were initially set to run until the end of July. Minister McEntee says conversations are already happening.
16: Look, again, I think we have to make sure that any decision that we take, that it's part of our overall budget discussions. Budget will be happening sooner than we think, and those conversations are happening already, and we need to make sure that we reflect the fact that costs have come down significantly, and thankfully they have, and I think we all welcome that. But obviously being alive and aware to the fact that things can change in an instant.
12: Andrew and Tristan Tate have led a legal action against a Crown prosecution in Britain thrown out by the High Court judge. The controversial influencers have been challenging the decision not to disclose the names of their alleged victims. They're facing extradition to the UK on charges including rape and human trafficking, which they both deny. A trade union group is reminding employees to leave the office behind when taking summer holidays. ICTU says the annual leave is meant to give people a proper break without the pressure of answering work emails. Ronan Berry, managing partner at HRconsultants.ie, says outlines the right to disconnect came from.
17: It's a very much an Irish thing as well. Oh, I'm going on holidays next week. Oh, this week is going to be manic. We almost build it up in our heads. It's going to be nuts. Reality in a lot of situations is you're not missed as much as you think you are. With the right to disconnect, I mean, the code of practice was brought in 2021 because of the shift that had happened with COVID. And really think the key thing to think is that our phones became our office.
12: And finally, Cork has been named one of Ireland's top staycation destinations. New Enterprise Mobility Ireland research has found 56% of people interviewed are planning a staycation this year, with 7% of participants choosing Cork. The research also revealed Ireland's must-see destinations, with the Cliffs of Moher, Ring of Kerry and the Giant's Causeway topping the list. And that's the latest news this hour.
18: This is an empty glass. And this is a Bulmers. Ice cold. Crisp. Sounds delicious. Bulmers. It's our time. 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
20: Good afternoon, I'm Rory O'Hagan. Gaelic Games, there is one change to the Cork team to face. Mayo, the sides go head-to-head in the All-Ireland Football Championship quarter-final tomorrow. Boss John Cleary has broadly kept faith with the team that started the terrific win away to Donegal. The only change being Colm McCallaghan returning to midfield in place of Sean Walsh. Mayo boss Andy Moran has also made one change from their side that defeated Meath. Stephen Cohen comes into their 15. Paddy Durkin is injured. The Rebels are looking to book their place in the last four of the All-Ireland Championship for the first time in 14 years. In the SSE Electricity First Division, both Cork City and Cove Ramblers are in action this evening. League leaders Cork City will look to make it 8 straight wins. They host Bray Wanderers at the Munster FA Turners Cross Stadium. Ramblers could go second with a win away to UCD. Both games are at 7.45. Tonight at the World Cup, Group I comes to a close. Leaders France take on Norway to see who will finish first and second. Senegal and Iraq meet to see who will finish third. Those games kick off at 8. In Group H, Cape Verde take on Saudi Arabia. Leaders Spain face Uruguay from midnight. And overnight in Group G, Belgium take on New Zealand. Iran face Egypt from 4 a.m. Manchester City have agreed a club record deal with Nottingham Forest to sign Elliot Anderson. The midfielder, who's currently away with England at the World Cup, will need to have a medical before completing his move to the Etihad Stadium. The 23-year-old will join City for £116 million. And Saoirse Noonan is leaving Celtic. The Cork striker scored 54 goals in 74 appearances for the Hoops. In a post on Instagram, the Republic of Ireland international said that Celtic will always have a place in her heart. And that's the sport with Simply Suits.
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0: Well, it's going to be cloudy for the rest of the afternoon. A chance of some showers from about 4 and from 8 onwards as well. And staying mild around 17 degrees.
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0: Today is the day. It is a guaranteed winner on the cash machine. And it is happening in just over an hour. 200 grand. Somebody is getting that call. It happens on this show. Will it be your number we dial? 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The terms are on redfm.ie. And at 3 o'clock sharp, we can't let you in a second afterwards. Not happening. We close the lines and the cash machine hands over a number for us to call. And then we give you 5 rings to get to your phone and tell us 200 grand. It's happening. Text red to 57557. Kira, get me to the gig. When you hear Tom Grennan play, you could be going to see him in the Marquee this July. Here's C-Man. Of course.

0: Adore You. Fred again on Cork's Red FM. More information on that accident on the Lower Glanmire Road coming into us. Caitlin says, Ciara, can you let people know to avoid the train station at the road from town? Major accident by the turn for Right Price Tiles. The road is closed. I've seen a lot of emergency services down there, so they are dealing with that right now. So if you're in about the city right now, take another route out of it. Maybe you need to go up Summerhill or something like that, or out the link. If you have updates, you can send them in on 0868 104 106. And you know what? Maybe you have got a crew who are now free for all of summer. Isn't that right, Lily?
1: School's out. Summer's here. Woohoo!
0: Lots of half days from the schools around Cork today. Lads, you've got like 2 months of freedom.
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3: With Persil Wonder Wash Dazzling White Liquid Detergent. Whites that wow in just 15 minutes.
0: There are lots of exciting gigs still happening in Cork, and one of them is going to be Tom Grennan live at the Marquee this July. He's a fantastic performer and he has got a whole back catalogue of hits that you are going to be hearing in the Marquee. But as well as that, he's working on some new music, because I have been chatting to Tom and this is what you can expect.
4: Kind of taking it back to my roots really, and to be honest with you, I've loved everything that I've done.
0: Yeah.
4: But the truth is, I've kind of fell out of love with the music I was making. And I think I needed to reset and say, what? Why did I get into this to the first place? And it was playing music that I loved to do. And then it became like a bit of like a, I wasn't playing anymore. It was more like a work thing. It's in the word play. Like, I want to play. Like, let's make some stuff up and see what happens and be creative and have fun with it. So I called up everybody that I worked with on my first record,
0: yeah.
4: And got the old team back, and we're making what I think is the best music that I've ever made. And we've like rented little cottages out and set up a studio, and it's been wicked.
0: Absolutely class. And if you want to be in the Marquee to see him in July, if you hear him right here on this show, you send in your voice notes 0868104106 with Ciara. Get me to the gig and you could be winning those tickets this afternoon. Harry Styles coming up.
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17: 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There are seven pairs of brothers playing at this year's tournament. 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Take the Williams brothers, for example. Nico Williams lines out for Spain, while his older brother Iñaki plays for Ghana. And in the Suter household, you've got John Suter, who is playing for Scotland, while his younger brother Harry is wearing the colours of Australia. Now, if any of these teams end up facing each other, the next family dinner could be very, very awkward.
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0: Tom, you're dead right. It absolutely is. This is where you can win your tickets right now to see him. He is playing live at the Marquee on the 9th of July. And if you would like to be there, your voice notes 0868 104 106. It is Kira, get me to the gig and I could be sending you to see Tom. Tom, who's got your tickets?
4: If you're coming to the Marquee, then I can't wait to see you. And listen, Kira's got some free tickets for you, so get them.
0: Yes, I do. Do as Tom says. And send in your messages, 0868 104 106. Here's Becky Hill. This is More, More, More. I went to bed at

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2: Tán Aisteoir Anne Hathaway agus a fear chéile Adam Shulman ag tinú le Alanah Iver a trí. Copbert, Mark, Egan Pera, Hannah Fain, Jonathan, Will Devlin and Deesh, August Jack, Will Shavely and Deesh. We roll Lauren Uck, Egan Hathaway, The Devil Wears Prada, a Doe, a Honig Mark, and me, Bialtana, and Leona.
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0: That is Bruno Mars. I Just Might. It's Cork's Red FM. The voice is coming in for Tom Grennan. He's playing live at the Marquee on the 9th of July. This is where you can win your tickets. Hello, Lauren.
1: Hello, Kira. How are you?
0: Great. How are you doing?
1: I'm doing very well, thank you.
0: You sound busy. Are you in a car?
1: Yeah, I am. I'm in Castlemar at the moment.
0: Excellent. Is there a crew of you?
1: There's my dad and my brothers in the car.
0: And you want to win the Tom Grennan tickets for your mum?
1: I do.
0: Well, this would be such a treat because Tom's an incredible performer and he loves Cork, and this would be a great night out for the two of you.
1: It would be amazing.
0: Okay, so you need to enlist the help of the whole car right now, Lauren, to win these tickets for your mom.
2: Kira, get me to the gig.
0: Oh, I love it, Lauren.
3: What's happening, everybody?
0: You've got the Tom Grennan tickets.
1: Yay!
0: Well done.
1: Thank you.
0: You're going to have a great night now at Tom Grennan. What's the plan for the weekend, gang?
1: Not much, I don't think.
0: Just take it easy. No. Is there kids broken out of school right now? Are you done for the summer?
1: We're all done for the summer, thank God.
0: What a beautiful thing. Well, you know what? Tickets are yours!
2: Yay!
0: Thanks, guys!
1: Thank you!
0: Another chance for you to win tickets on the show next week. News at 3 is on the way.
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0: It's
3: It's 3 o'clock. Good afternoon. I'm Emma O'Connell. Gardaí and emergency services are at the scene of a serious collision on the Lower Glanmire Road. It is understood the incident happened shortly after lunchtime this afternoon. The road remains open, however, traffic disruptions can be expected. Investigations are ongoing. Venezuela's leader says the number of confirmed dead after earthquakes there has risen to 589. Nearly 3,000 others are injured after back-to-back tremors on Wednesday. Among them is a man called Gregory, whose family and friends are holding a vigil outside his apartment.
15: We are hoping to find him in another place that the workers haven't been able to reach.
21: He's an excellent psychologist, and we are here hoping they'll find him. His patients are waiting for him, and we are too.
3: Meanwhile, Eleanor Rikus from the International Rescue Committee says it'll take a long time for the country to recover.
22: We have to start thinking about shoring up public services in impacted areas that were already very overstretched and anticipating mental health, psychosocial support. And this is a disaster in a country already experiencing political and economic turmoil.
3: The possession of drugs for personal use will not be decriminalised while the Minister for Health is in her position. Her comments follow an Oireachtas committee recommendation to repeal the current law, noting how the vast body of evidence suggests decriminalisation is unlikely to lead to an increase in consumption. Jennifer Carroll McNeill says there should be a health-led approach to drug addiction.
23: I think the report had some value in the sense that you want to have a health-led response to drug addiction. I think that's really important. We want people to be well. We want them to recover from addiction. On the other hand, the report made recommendations around essentially the legalisation of drugs, and I just don't support that. That is not something that's going to progress while I'm Minister for Health. We see all of the effects of long-term drug use in terms of mental health, in terms of psychosis, and that's just not something that will be progressed while I'm Minister for Health.
3: There are calls for the Department of Justice to engage meaningfully with solicitors as a national withdrawal from criminal legal aid work continues. The action is in response to proposed changes to the scheme, which include the introduction of a flat fee for cases, regardless of the number of court appearances. Liam Herrick, Chief Commissioner of the Irish Human Rights and Equality Commission, says the reforms will impact the most vulnerable people.
24: The real issue here is that we do have challenges in Ireland in terms of access to justice and access to legal representation. We believe that they can be addressed, and we understand that the government wants to address them, but the concern here is that we could be having unintended consequences and making a difficult situation even more difficult.
3: The number of people accessing homeless services has fallen by 101 in a month. There were 17,447 people in emergency accommodation in the month of May. This represents a small decline on the figure recorded in April, according to the Department of Housing figures. Authorities in Belgium have sent alerts to citizens, advising them to stay hydrated as record temperatures have felt in mainland Europe. People in Brussels have received text messages. Extreme temperatures on the continent have exceeded 40 degrees Celsius in recent days, with today expected to be just as hot. And finally, Taylor Swift is expected to wear multiple outfits during her wedding to Travis Kelce. A source also told Page Six that Taylor will most likely not stop by a fashion house for fittings. Instead, a mannequin with the singer's exact measurements will be used when the making of the custom dress. The couple's ceremony is reportedly set to take place on the 3rd of July. And that's the latest news this hour.
25: Tan saoire atacu, am iontach le tanamh amhaintas áilleacht na tíre, ach le sin, gabhann freagracht. 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
3: Starting with soccer, in the SSE Airtricity First Division, both Cork City and Cove Ramblers are in action this evening. League leaders Cork City will look to make it 8 straight wins as they host Bray Wanderers at the Munster FA Turners Cross Stadium. Ramblers could go second with a win away to UCD should Bray Wanderers drop points at Turners Cross. Kick-off in both games is at 7.45. In Gaelic games, there's one change to the Cork team to face Mayo. The sides go head-to-head in the All-Ireland Football Championship quarter-final. Boss John Cleary has broadly kept faith with the team that started the terrific win against Donegal. The only change being Colm O'Callaghan returning to midfield in place of Sean Walsh. Mayo boss Andy Moran has also made one change from the side that defeated Meath. Stephen Cohen comes into their starting 15. Paddy Durkin is injured. The Rebels are looking to book their place in the last four of the All-Ireland Championship for the first time in 14 years. And in the World Cup, last night's World Cup results mean that 19 countries have officially qualified for the round of 32. Ecuador, Ivory Coast, Japan, Sweden and Australia all secured their place in the knockout stage last night, while Curacao are officially out of the World Cup. In this evening's fixtures, Senegal can break Scottish hearts and confirm their elimination should they beat Iraq at 8 p.m. At the same time, it's Haaland versus Mbappe as Norway and France head off in Boston. Both countries have already qualified. And that's the sport with Simply Suits.
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0: There's a chance of showers over the next hour or so, and from about 8 this evening, temperatures knocking around 19 degrees.
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0: It is here. This is the hour where we make the call for the cash machine, and it is a guaranteed winner of €200,000. Woohoo, that is such a sweet amount. Somebody's phone is about to ring. Somebody's life could change. Your summer is going to be absolutely made. If it does happen to be you, don't screen it. Answer within five rings. Tell us €200,000, and you're our next big winner on the cash machine. Yeah. Hey, it is Kira. The weekend is coming. It's going to be another class one in Cork. Another coming up after Benson Boone, Mystical Magical.
27: Cork's

That is Aaliyah Hart. It is Happier. It is Cork's Red FM. Sold out Virgin Media Park tonight. Ambo will be there. Do you know how they're warming up? In the training pitches of Musgrave Park. More on that coming up in your celeb juice. And I have got the fellow who they are supported and who loves them, Ed Sheeran, after Noah Kahan Doris.

0: That is Ed Sheeran. It's Azizam. It's Cork's Red FM. He's a big supporter of new music, of acts that are emerging, of taking them on tour, like Aaron Rowe and Amble. You might remember when he went on and he just talked about how he couldn't stop listening to them, that he was putting them on every morning. I mean, is there a chance he could show up in Virgin Media Park tonight? What's the POA for the weekend, gang? Are you heading down to see Amble later? What is going on? Maybe you're taking the trip up to Dublin tomorrow to Croke Park to back our footballers. Keep your messages coming in on it. 0868 104 106.
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2: 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Whites that wow in just 15 minutes.
0: Okay, here are the deets. If you're going along to Virgin Media Park tonight, doors are at 5, Amble are on stage at 9, and the first acts start at a little later on at 5:30. So that is going to be amazing. They are going to be playing the songs that you love, and they've also got a brand new one. It came out at midnight last night. It is called The Swell, and maybe you want to be prepped for singing it later on.

0: And you can be guaranteed I'm going to be dancing along to that later on. Cannot wait for it. And if you love Amble, be sure to be listening to the Home Run with Colm O'Sullivan. He has been down at Virgin Media Park chatting to the lads. More on that coming up.
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2: With Tesco, feel the power to more.

That is Tame Impala and Jenny. It is Dracula. A message in here saying, Kira, please give a shout out to young Cork band Machine, who are supporting Amble in Virgin Media Park tonight. Indeed, and they are first up. They're the first support act on tonight at 6:45. If you're heading down to that, gates are at 5 o'clock, and Colm O'Sullivan will have more on that in the home run for you from 4. But lads, have you been in the city? Actually, I'm going to need this. Pat has been on to me on the WhatsApp to say, Kira, but firmly, tongue in cheek, is there a match on soon? Well, Pat, there are two big matches on soon. Tomorrow, it's Cork and Mayo in the All-Ireland quarterfinal in Croke Park. If you're heading up to that, come on with the messages. Next week, then, it is the All-Ireland semi-final. Did you get your tickets? They went on sale earlier in the week. And he has sent me on pictures of Santa back in town. That can only mean one thing. Guineas are up to their tricks, and we love to see it. He says the Michael Guiney staff have gone mad in the sun. Fair play to them. They are spot on. The boys are back in town. Let me tell you. There is the giant Santas. There is a picture of the Liam McCarthy. They're decked out with their Cork hats. The mannequins have their Cork jerseys on and their Rebels hats. And there is a big sign. The boys are back in town. Corking a boo. Oh, we are so here for this. The Rebel Roar over the next few weeks is going to be phenomenal. The jerseys are going to be going in the machine every single night. If you've got a few of them, any chance you've got a spare? Pat, thanks for that. Mayo, they haven't got a chance. Poor Casey won't be able to show his face in here. Dasha, coming up. Here's Slater. This is Dance on Cork's Red FM.

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0: Sam Smith, Kim Petras, that is Unholy. It is Cork's Red FM. It's the call that everybody wants to answer. 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
1: Red FM's Summer Cash Machine. Last Friday, school teacher Sinead had just wrapped up for the summer holidays and very quickly went from classroom to cloud nine as she became our newest record-breaking cash machine winner. And would you believe it, we have refilled the summer cash machine right back up and someone is about to join our ever-growing list of huge winners. So if you've entered since last Friday, keep a close eye on your phone. We're making this call right now and you must answer within five rings. You'll also need to tell us today's winning amount.
2: One ring. Two rings.
3: Hello.
1: Hello there, good afternoon. You're quick off the mark. This is Barry Dunphoning from the Summer Cash Machine. How are you?
3: Good, now yourself?
1: I am great. I am looking forward to the weekend. I'm looking forward to chatting to you and giving you money. Who are we talking to, sir?
3: Michael.
1: How are you, Michael? What part of the country are you in?
3: I'm in Offaly.
1: And what are you doing in Offaly this afternoon?
3: I'm just after finishing work there for the weekend.
1: Lovely stuff. Any plans for the weekend?
3: I might do now.
1: Tell us a bit about yourself, Michael. Do you have family? Do you have friends? Is there anybody there with you at the moment?
3: Yeah, just with my girlfriend there at the minute.
1: Oh, lovely.
3: Just after getting a bit of food there, so...
1: Well, listen, maybe there's going to be a very posh meal in your immediate future here. Do you have plans? What would you do with the money? Did you ever think this would happen?
3: No, absolutely not.
1: Anything on the bucket list, Michael? Anything you're really thinking of?
3: In the middle of buying a house, so... Hopefully now we'll cover a bit of that.
1: How much in the summer cash machine, Michael?
3: 200,000.
1: It's bang on! Congratulations!
3: Oh, lad. I'm going to pass out.
1: I'm not a qualified financial advisor, but I can tell you how to enjoy that money. That is going to be incredible. So there's the house and any other long-term plans?
3: I'd say it's not. Two holidays.
1: What about
3: a car? We'll see.
1: Yeah, you could buy a new car as well. What's your girlfriend's name, Michael?
3: Can't believe it. Regina.
1: Tell her the good news that you've just won the cash machine and this is life-changing money. We are going to be sending 200,000 euro your way. Well done.
3: Thanks a million.
1: The winning continues with our summer cash machine. Be here after five to get the new cash amount and we could be calling you next.
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0: That is absolutely class. Your next chance coming up with Colmy's Got the Details. Here's Cat's Eye, Gabriella, Red FM.

0: Rima, Selena Gomez, that is Calm Down. It is Cork's Red FM. You're heading to Virgin Media Park tonight. Amble are taking to the stage at 9. Doors at 5 o'clock. Colm's been down chatting to them. He's got all of the details. Might see you there. Have a good one. Catch you back Monday at midday.
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0: It's 4 o'clock. Good afternoon. I'm Emma O'Connell. Gardaí and emergency services are at the scene of a serious collision on the Lower Glanmire Road. It is understood the incident happened shortly after lunchtime this afternoon. The road remains open. However, traffic disruptions can be expected. Investigations are ongoing. The number of people killed in 2 earthquakes in Venezuela has risen to nearly 600. Around 3,000 others are injured, with the country's interim leader, Delcy Rodriguez, warning the number could rise substantially. Anthony is still holding out hope for his family.
13: This is my family, my wife and my 3 kids. I haven't been able to contact them. You know, they're trapped in there.
14: En vez de estar saqueando, por favor, vengan a ayudarnos.
13: Yeah, we're still in the 48 hours window and I really believe that they are still alive. What we do need now is help.
0: The possession of drugs for personal use will not be decriminalised while the Minister for Health is in her position. Her comments follow an Oireachtas committee recommendation to repeal the current law, noting how the vast body of evidence suggests decriminalisation is unlikely to lead to an increase in consumption. Jennifer Carroll McNeill says there should be a health-led approach to drug addiction.
15: I think the report had some value in the sense that you want to have a health-led response to drug addiction. I think that's really important. We want people to be well. We want them to recover from addiction. On the other hand, the report made recommendations around essentially the legalization of drugs, and I just don't support that. That is not something that's going to progress while I'm Minister for Health. We see all of the effects of long-term drug use in terms of mental health, in terms of psychosis, and that's just not something that will be progressed while I'm Minister for Health.
0: Their calls for the Department of Justice to engage meaningfully with solicitors as a national withdrawal from legal aid work continues. The action is in response to proposed changes to the scheme, which include the introduction of a flat fee for cases, regardless of the number of court appearances. Liam Herrick, Chief Commissioner of the Irish Human Rights and Equality Commission, says the reforms will impact the most vulnerable people.
16: The real issue here is that we do have challenges in Ireland in terms of access to justice and access to legal representation. We believe that they can be addressed, and we understand that the government wants to address them, but the concern here is that we could be having unintended consequences and making a difficult situation even more difficult.
0: Sinn Féin are calling on the government to introduce an emergency package for homelessness. The latest Department of Housing Homelessness report recorded 17,447 people, including 5,583 children, in emergency accommodation last month, a reduction of 101 people. The report shows homelessness increasing by 9% in the last year, with child homelessness up 11% and family homelessness up 18% during the same time period. Sinn Féin spokesperson on housing, Owen O'Brien, says the reduction is marginal and the government must act now.
17: Had over the last number of years months where there have been marginal reductions. Any reduction in the number of adults and children in emergency accommodation I welcome, but I think it would be a very unwise move for government to claim any corner has been turned when so many people are experiencing homelessness. What we actually need to see is new measures being introduced by government. We've set them out, as has the Oireachtas Committee.
0: Authorities in Belgium have sent alerts to citizens advising them to stay hydrated as record temperatures are felt in mainland Europe. People in Brussels have received text messages advising them to carry water and avoid physical exertion. Extreme temperatures on the continent have exceeded 40 degrees Celsius in recent days, with today expected to be just as hot. And finally, armed police in England have expressed their thanks to a quick-thinking van driver who gave an officer a lift during a pursuit. Police were responding to reports of a serious assault on June 16th when a suspect fled on foot. During the chase, a passing van driver stopped and told the officer to hop in the back. And that's the latest news this hour.
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0: Starting with soccer, in the SSE Airtricity First Division, both Cork City and Cove Ramblers are in action this evening. League leaders Cork City will look to make it 8 straight wins as they host Bray Wanderers at the Munster FA Turners Cross Stadium. Ramblers could go second with a win away to UCD should Bray Wanderers drop points at Turners Cross. Kickoff in both games is at 7:45. In Gaelic games, there's one change to the Cork team to face Mayo. The sides go head-to-head in the All-Ireland Football Championship quarter-final tomorrow. Boss John Cleary has broadly kept faith with the team that started the terrific win away to Donegal. The only change being Colm O'Callaghan returning to midfield in place of Sean Walsh. Mayo boss Andy Moran has also made one change from the side that defeated Meath. Stephen Cohen comes into their starting 15. Paddy Durkin is injured. The Rebels are looking to book their place in the last four of the All-Ireland Championship for the first time in 14 years. And finally, in World Cup news, last night's results mean that 19 countries have officially qualified for the round of 32. Ecuador, Ivory Coast, Japan, Sweden and Australia all secured their place in the knockout stage last night, while Curacao are officially out of the World Cup. In this evening's fixtures, Senegal can break Scottish hearts and confirm their elimination should they beat Iraq at 8 p.m. At the same time, it's Haaland versus Mbappe as Norway and France face off in Boston. Both countries have already qualified. And that's the sport with Simply Suits.
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18: Well, it is going to be not as nice as it has been for the last few days for the evening. There's dark clouds there that are threatening to erupt this evening. There will be showers later on tonight. Just hopefully they hold off till after the Amble gig tonight. But definitely showers on the way to us this evening in Cork. And temperatures this evening still pretty warm, about 17 to 20 degrees. Tomorrow looking like a mix of cloud, sunny spells and some heavy showers tomorrow. Evening, it's Cullum on the home run. Speaking of Amble, I've just been chatting to them. More on that coming up. Here's Calvin Harris.
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Anne-Marie and Niall Horan. That's our song on Red FM. So I was just chatting to the lads from Amble. I was backstage with the lads from Amble about an hour ago, and they gave me some tickets, and I want to give them to you. More on that coming up if you want to go to the gig tonight in just a few minutes. Got Leanne on the way right after this. See you, and Sean Paul.

0: I just need something that's real.
1: Leanne, Don't Say Love on Red FM. Good evening. It's the Home Run and it's Friday. I'm Colm O'Sullivan and we got a busy show for you this evening. So much going on. I've just come from Virgin Media Park. Obviously, massive gig there tonight. Amble are playing and they're completely sold out. And I was just backstage at Virgin Media Park in their dressing room with the lads chatting to Amble. So Amble will be on the show this evening. We're going to be chatting to them a bit later on. I'll bring you some of that interview, a couple of bits of that interview later on. They're just talking about how much they love being in Cork and how life is just amazing from them. Like, I didn't realise two of the lads were teachers and one of them was working in Pfizer as recently as 2 years ago. And now, like, they're going supporting Dermot Kennedy and they were supporting Ed Sheeran a few weeks ago and they're playing sold out gigs in Virgin Media Park tonight. Unreal for the lads. So more on that a little bit later on. But the gig is on down there tonight and it's totally sold out. And the amount of people I've had asking me for tickets for this gig over the last couple of weeks is just a phenomenal, incredible. You wouldn't believe it. But the lads are sound. The lads gave me some tickets earlier on and I want to give them to you, all right? So if you're dying to get a ticket to Amble tonight and you want to be in Virgin Media Park at the Amble gig sold out tonight, all you got to do, we do it every Friday, is send us a voice note right now. Let me know your plans for the weekend. Are you going to Amble? Are you going to one of the gigs? You go to Christy Moore tomorrow? Are you going to Dublin for the Cork match, Cork and Mayo, All-Ireland quarterfinal in the football? Or have you something else going on entirely? If you want to win Amble tickets, you got to send me a message, let us know your weekend plans and let me know how much you want the tickets. Voice notes only for this, please. 086-8104-106 right now if you want to be at Amble tonight. Simple as that. Coming up, we'll play some Becky Hill, Lady Gaga and Stella Lefty all on the way.
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1: Heavy on the N40 South Ring now, backed up there from the tunnel right back to the Kinsale Road flyover. It's busy as well then around Douglas this evening, coming down Douglas Road and Well Road, moving slowly into the city centre, backing up towards the Elysian on the South City Link, then busy around Albert Street and Albert Road. The Quays moving slowly and Merchants Quay, Lavitt's Quay and Camden Quay, and a bit busy coming in from Blackpool in towards Christie Ring Bridge as well, and heavy now in both directions on Wilton Road. That's your traffic for now with Deluxe Bathrooms and Tiling Solutions.
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Stella Lefty. She likes it when you're nice to her. On Cork's Red FM, it's Cullum on the home run for Friday. As I said, I was just backstage with Amble chatting to the lads. They gave me some tickets. You can win those tickets on the show this evening. All you got to do is drop me a voice note right now. Let us know your weekend plans or how much you would love to be kicking off your weekend at their sold out gig in Virgin Media Park tonight. Could win you tickets for Amble. Get them in right now and we'll get a winner for that after 5 o'clock. 086 8104 106. So big night down there tonight and a big day then tomorrow up in Croke Park. Like... Can we have a hurling and football double this year, lads? We got the hurlers in the semi-final next week and we got the footballers in the quarter-final against Mayo tomorrow. If you are going up to the game, there's going to be some buzz. Like, I'm going to Dublin myself tomorrow and, like, it was nearly impossible to get a train because the match is on and all the Cork fans are going up and there's loads of stuff on in Dublin tomorrow. So if you're going up supporting, get behind the lads. Let's get behind the footballers and hope that both them and the hurlers. Imagine if we were with two All-Ireland finals, two All-Ireland titles. Are we getting ahead of ourselves? Probably, but we got to be confident, don't we? Pat has sent me in some pictures because Michael Guiney's in Sighton Town. They're getting behind Cork and... they're supporting Cork and they got loads of Cork stuff in the window, but they've also got a load of Santa Clauses in the window, right? It's the 26th of June and Michael Guiney's have a load of Santa Clauses in the window right now wearing Cork hats and they've got signs saying Corkigaboo. So what's the story with the Santa Clauses on the 26th of June? Is this like just a good luck charm for Cork or are we just celebrating Christmas early on Lee side or what's going on? 0868104106. Anyone working Michael Guiney's? Let me know. Here's Becky Hill, our brand new tune.

0: Born This Way. Lady Gaga, Born This Way on Cork's Red FM. It's Colin with you on the home run. Keep your voice notes coming in. If you want to head down to Virgin Media Park tonight, Amble are in town. I was with the lads earlier. They gave me tickets for you to win. So if you want to see the lads on stage, I was down there when they were sound checking and they were sounding awesome, in fairness. And they're sound lads, so it'll be a great gig tonight down there. If you want to go, your weekend plans in a voice note right now, 086 8104 106. Love Island continues. It was great the last couple of nights with the heart rate challenge. Saucy enough, lads. And all the speculation is about Ireland's own Charlene Murphy. Is our own Charlene going to be going in? I was chatting to her a few months ago and we had no idea at this stage. I would have been asking her all about Love Island, but I did not know it was on the cards. But I could tell you, I have sources that say she is going to be going in very, very, very soon, okay? She has flown out to Mallorca to meet the Love Island producers, and she is going to be going in as part of Casa Amor. And Casa Amor is going to be starting, I think, in the next week or so. Maya Jama is back in Mallorca as well, which suggests she's getting back involved. She hasn't been on screens in a while now. But Maya Jama is going to be there. Casa Amor on the horizon. And Charlene Murphy, I'm sure loads of you follow her on Instagram. She's like 500,000 followers. She's massive. And she is going in to the Love Island Casa Amor villa whenever that happens. On the way for you, going to play some Artemis. We Clean Bandit coming up as well. We will play some Amble later on too, of course, because it is the big gig tonight, and we'll check traffic next.
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8: Okay, traffic still busy on the N40, just back by Bloomfield there now as things stand. A little busy around Douglas this evening as well. In the city centre, pretty hectic on the Keys, Merchants Quay, Lavitz Quay, Camden Quay, all moving slowly. McCurtain Street is busy. Busy on Washington Street, Grand Parade and South Mall, and delays on Albert Street, Albert Road and around the Elysian, and heavy still on Wilton Road. That's your traffic for now with Deluxe Bathrooms and Tiling Solutions.
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0: Artemis, I like the way you kiss me on Red FM. Loads of your voice notes coming in to win tickets for Amble tonight at Virgin Media Park. If you want to go, let us know how much you need those tickets. Let us know your plans for the weekend. Are you going supporting Cork? Are you going to any of the concerts? What's going on? 086 8104 106. We had a big cash machine winner again earlier on today. €200,000. I've got a brand new cash machine amount on the way for you in 10 minutes too. And we have got some serious old school weekend anthems coming up.
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14: Good evening, I'm Clino Dwyer. The number of people accessing homeless services has fallen by 101 in a month. There were 17,447 people in emergency accommodation in the month of May. That represents a small decline on the figure recorded in April, according to Department of Housing figures. Adults make up more than two-thirds of the total, with Dublin remaining the most acutely affected area. Social Democrats TD Rory Hearn says we are still in the same state as last month.
15: We're still in an absolute emergency, and I have real concerns that these figures are not capturing the true scale of homelessness. And I am concerned that what we're seeing is, and what we're hearing and talking to local authorities and people who are experiencing evictions, is that there is a tsunami of hidden homelessness happening.
14: Ukrainian residents in East Cork say they cannot face uprooting their children again. 500 residents who are staying at the former Trebolgan holiday village have been told they'll soon receive a three-month notice to leave their accommodation. Katerina Chumachenko, who fled Ukraine when the war broke out 4 years ago, told Red FM News families are now under severe pressure as mothers struggle to find a new place for their children to call home.
16: Most of kids whose fathers are at the war at this time, luckily, maybe most of them are alive, but also there is a huge percent where they're dead. So it's on mother's shoulders to find accommodation, job, and how to give her children a happy life.
14: The National Emergency Coordination Group met again this morning to discuss the current hot spell and last night's thunderstorms. Temperatures are expected to fall from tomorrow, but a status yellow warning for thunderstorms remains in place in 12 counties till 6 p.m. An alert for high temperatures is also still in place for the entire country until 9 a.m. tomorrow. Sligo County Councillor Donal Gilroy says swimmers and surfers have been making the most of the weather.
17: The sea has been flat calm for the last 2 weeks or so. It's been like a swimming pool, and today there was a little bit of waves, as you can hear in the background. The I suppose when there's weather warnings in the rest of Ireland, Sligo just says the surf is up.
14: The number of people killed in double earthquakes in Venezuela has risen to nearly 600. Around 3,000 others are injured, with the country's interim leader, Delcy Rodriguez, warning the number could rise substantially. Search teams are continuing to hunt for survivors. The Health Minister says the possession of drugs for personal use will not be decriminalised. Earlier this week, TDs and senators on the Joint Committee on Drugs Use recommended changing the law. Cork has been named one of Ireland's top staycation destinations. New Enterprise Mobility Ireland research has found 56% of people interviewed are planning a staycation this year, with 7% of participants choosing Cork. The research also revealed Ireland's must-see destinations, with the Cliffs of Moher, Ring of Kerry and the Giant's Causeway topping the list. And that's the latest news this hour.
18: Quite the unconventional grill setup you got there, Barry. Still, those marinated pork chops smell nice.
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20: 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It's not complicated.
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14: In sport, a venue has been confirmed for Ireland's Nations League fixture away to Israel. The two sides will play at the Nagyerde Stadion in Hungary on the 27th of June. The teams in Group G, H and I will learn their fate at this year's World Cup this evening. Group I is the first to have their final game settled as France meet Norway and Senegal take on Iraq. Both of those games get underway at 8 p.m. The action continues overnight in Group H, with Pico Lopez Cape Verde able to advance to the last 32 if they can avoid defeat to Saudi Arabia. At the same time, 2010 winner Spain face Uruguay. After that, all three qualification spots are still up for grabs in Group G, where Belgium meet New Zealand and Egypt take on Iran. In Gaelic Games, Galway will retire their number 10 jersey this weekend in honour of Paul Clancy following his death. Instead, Cian D'Arcy will wear number 22 despite being named to start. The Tribes men will meet Dublin and have made just one change to face Dublin at Croke Park. In tennis, Serena Williams will face Maya Joint in her first singles match in almost 4 years. The seven-time Wimbledon champion returns to the All England Club next Tuesday and will also partner with her sister Venus on Thursday in the doubles. And that's the sport with Simply Suits.
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0: Okay, traffic heavy now on the N40 South Ring still. It's actually eased quite a bit. It's not too bad as things stand. A little bit heavy just past Mahon up towards the tunnel. Elsewhere then, you're looking at some delays just at the Kinsale Road roundabout coming out of town. City Centre is hectic on the quays, Merchants Quay, Lavitt's Quay, and coming in towards Christie Ring Bridge from Blackpool, busy as is Summerhill North and McCurtain Street, and busy now around Washington Street and around Grand Parade and also on Wilson Road. That's your traffic for now with Deluxe Bathrooms and Tiling Solutions.
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0: Bit of a change this evening, unfortunately. Cloudy across Cork now. The sunshine is gone for the moment. There are going to be showers this evening. Hopefully, they stick off till later on and they don't kind of come down in the middle of the Amble gig in Virgin Media Park. But there will be showers tonight. Some of them getting heavy later on overnight tonight. And then tomorrow, a mix of cloud, sunny spells and some heavy showers.
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0: It sure is. It was Michael earlier on. He was chilling out ahead of the weekend, having dinner with his old doll when he got the call from us to win €200,000. I wonder did they like just throw the rest of the dinner in the bin and go out for a fancy dinner. 200 grand. He plans to buy a house and book a holiday. So he's getting sorted. Beautiful. 200 grand. We are going way, way, way bigger for you to win on Red FM. Way more than Michael's 200 grand. How do you fancy getting your hands on our brand new amount, which is another record breaker, €310,000. 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We are giving this away Friday, the 10th of July. That's when we're making the phone call, but you got to be in to win. 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Yeah. Evening, it's Cullum on the home run. We've got Amble tickets for you to win very shortly. Right now, some old school anthems. Here's Dario G. Corks, hit me.

0: Deep, Good Time. What a tune for a Friday evening. That'll get you going for the weekend, whatever you're doing. If you're going to Amble tonight, if you're going to Christy Moore tomorrow night, if you're going to the Cork match, if you're getting the train to Dublin, loads of gigs on around the country. Calvin Harris on up in Dublin as well over the weekend, and Dublin Pride is on up in Dublin as well. But the only thing we care about in Dublin over the weekend is at 4 o'clock tomorrow in Croke Park, the Cork footballers take it on Mayo. Let us know if you're going to it. It could win you tickets for Amble. Let us know your plans for the weekend. Amble tonight, I do have tickets to give away because the lads, I was with them backstage earlier on, and they gave me some tickets for you to win. Simple as that. All you got to do, send us in your voice notes, just like Owen has done.
1: Well, Colin, any chance of them Amble tickets? I'm just on the way home there from a training course up in Portlaoise. I was at it for the day. Plans for the weekend, back up again to Portlaoise first thing in the morning. So I'd love something for the evening just to keep me occupied.
0: Nice one, Owen. You're in the draw, buddy.
2: Hi, my name is Ava Healy and I'd love to win the 2 Amble tickets for my sister Ava Healy, as she has been working so hard in the hairdressers in the heat and she really deserves them.
0: She's bathed from the heat in the hairdressers. Nice one, Faye. And here's Mary as well.
3: Hi, Colin. I'd love to go to Amble tonight as it's my husband's birthday today and I've really nothing planned for tonight, so I'd really love to go to Amble.
0: Keep those coming. 086 8104 106, if you want to win those tickets. More of them in just a few minutes. Right now, keeping the tunes going, here is the Urban Cookie Collective on Red FM.

0: 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Loads of your messages coming in. Keep them coming. Voice notes to win tickets to go to Amble tonight. And we will be chatting to Amble in just a little while. I'll bring you some of my interview with Amble because I was backstage with the lads a little bit earlier on. And their sound, what a bunch. Legends. But loads of you trying to win tickets. All you got to do, send your voice notes, your weekend plans and how much you'd love to go tonight. 086 8104 106. Here's Lisa.
1: Hi, Colm. Hope all is well. This weekend I'll be chilling, saving myself for the Cork semi-final and the travelling to Cork Park next week.
0: Oh, travelling up next week. Big weekend for the hurlers next week and a big weekend for the footballers this weekend as well. Stephen.
2: Hi, folks. Stephen here. Love two tickets for myself and my 9-year-old son, Kevin. Been looking for tickets there the last couple of weeks on TicketSwap and just unfortunately haven't been quick enough to pick them up. So we'd love to get going this evening.
0: Thank you. Stephen, you're in the draw as well, buddy. And here's Sarah.
3: I don't have any real plans over the weekend now. Just take it easy. But I would really love to win tickets to see Amble in Virgin Media Park tonight. So please, please, please consider me. I'd absolutely love it.
0: Keep them coming. Nice one. 086 8104 106. We'll get a winner for that in just a little while. And we will hear from the lads ahead of a sold out gig at Virgin Media Park for Amble tonight. Right now, keeping the old school weekend tunes going. Here's Booty Love.

0: That Shine on Red FM. So many of your voice notes coming in to win tickets for Amble. Massive sold out gig at Virgin Media Park tonight. Here is Aoife.
1: Hi Colm, this is Aoife. I'm down in Kinsale at the moment with my mum. We're just after a swim at the beach and some fish and chips. We've been trying hard for Amble tickets but we couldn't get them. So it'll be a good day, good to top off the day with that, and it'll be a good warm up because I'm heading off to Calvin Harris in Dublin
0: nice
1: tomorrow.
0: Nice one. Calvin Harris in Dublin tomorrow will be class as well. And just escaping the beach at the right time, I reckon, with the clouds I'm seeing here. And Christine in touch as well.
2: It would be my daughter that I'd love to win them for. All her friends are going. She couldn't get a ticket. So she's recently after having a baby and she didn't buy a ticket because she didn't think she'd be able to go, but he's okay, he's settling down, so it would be great to be able to give her a ticket so that she could have a night out, and I'll go down and babysit.
0: If you've sent in a voice note, you are in the draw to win tickets for Amble tonight, and we'll get a winner for them before 6 o'clock. Keep those coming. 086 8104 106. They are going to be absolutely class there. I was chatting to the lads backstage a little bit earlier on. We'll hear from them in a few minutes as well. Calvin Harris, he's playing Dublin, as you just heard, tomorrow. Himself and Jazzy on the way, some Alex Warren, and I'm going to play you the brand new song from Amble as well, which just came out today.
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0: Olivia Rodrigo on Red FM. 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Hi Colin, can you please give a shout out to James O'Connor, Bobby Cashman and Paul Cummins, all heading to the Cork City match tonight with Sean and Ken. And Quiva in touch as well, can you give myself, Orla and Sinead a big shout out? We're on the way to Amble tonight, absolutely buzzing and can't wait. They'll be brilliant. I was chatting to the lads backstage a while ago, so we're going to bring you some of that chat and play their brand new tune in just a few minutes. Plus, we are going to give away a pair of tickets, so keep those voice notes coming in.
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0: Okay, traffic on the N40 South Ring. It's moving much better now, flowing freely through the Jack Lynch Tunnel. No delays there whatsoever. City Centre, a little bit busy on the Quays, a bit busy on McCurtain Street and around Grand Parade still as well. And it will be busy, of course, around Virgin Media Park tonight ahead of that Amble gig, and also Cork City playing in Turner's Cross. That is your traffic for now with Deluxe Bathrooms and Tiling Solutions.
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0: You'd miss it already, wouldn't you? The sunshine gone for the moment. Cloudy evening ahead in Cork. There will be showers later on. Hopefully quite late this evening, but showers will develop at some point this evening. Those showers will get heavy overnight for quite a few heavy showers in the morning and showers right across the day for Saturday. Right now, it is 5:33. 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
3: People in homeless services has dropped by over 100 in a month. There were nearly 17,500 people in emergency accommodation in May. That represents a small decline on the figure recorded in April, according to Department of Housing figures. Adults make up more than two-thirds of the total, with Dublin remaining the most acutely affected area. A man in his 30s has died following a motorbike crash in County Leitrim. It happened on the Ballinamore to Clune Road at about 8:40 yesterday morning. He was brought by air ambulance to Beaumont Hospital in Dublin, where he has since been pronounced dead. Solicitors will continue to withdraw from criminal legal aid work if the government doesn't engage with them over pay disputes. The proposed changes to the legal aid scheme are due to come into effect next week and would see lawyers paid a flat fee for the case instead of per court appearance. The Law Society says the fee doesn't reflect the amount of work that goes into each case, with some often seeing requiring upwards of 20 appearances. A small plane has crashed into Beijing's tallest building. The aircraft, said to be about the size of a car, hit the 108-storey CITIC Tower.
1: Cork's hit music.

0: Yeah, they're both playing Marley Park in Dublin tomorrow. Calvin Harris and Jazzy on that track with him is supporting him as well. Big, big gig up in Marley Park tomorrow. And a big gig here in Cork tonight. Amble at Virgin Media Park. It's going to be unreal. I was backstage with the lads just before the show this evening. And they're buzzing for the gig tonight because this is their second biggest ever headline gig. They're their biggest ever in St. Anne's Park in Dublin a couple of weeks ago. And that is a slightly bigger capacity than Virgin Media Park. So tonight is going to be their biggest ever. Their biggest ever Cork gig, certainly, and their second biggest gig ever, which is unreal for them. So I was chatting to the lads, right? And they have a new single out today. It's called The Swell. And The Swell is all kind of about how, like, a couple of years ago, the lads were working. Two of them were teachers, Robbie and Oisin, and Ross was working at Pfizer as recently as 2 years ago. And all of a sudden, 2 years later, they are these superstars and they're on a tour bus and they're traveling the globe. So Oisin and Robbie were telling me all about the brand new single, The Swell, which I'm going to play for you in a sec.
1: Yeah, a lot of it stemmed from that. The three of us done the Monday to Friday, as most people in the world are doing. And then to be transported from that to sleeping on a tour bus going through Texas and El Paso and Albuquerque is obviously a mad change. And I kind of wrote it about that experience of climbing into a bunk every evening. This fella's to your left and he's to your right, and you're spending just every waking moment together. But it's been the most beautiful thing you could ever experience. But that is what The Swell is about. And sorry, I guess the chorus of it really is that moment of you could be in the middle of America and your head is fried and you're jet lagged, but you owe it to the crowd every night to give the best of yourself, like you do tonight. And every moment we walk out on stage, you're so thankful to be there and grateful that this is your life. That is what I wrote the song about. Yeah,
2: amazing. Yeah. You're loving it, I suppose, in general, Lancey.
1: It's magic. Yeah. Like, I never would have dreamed this would happen, and to be playing to 15 or 17,000 or something in Cork tonight, it's outrageous.
0: It's outrageous, and they're going to be outrageous on stage tonight, the lads. They're fantastic. Amble on stage tonight, about 10 to 9 is when they're going to be on stage. This is their brand new single. It's called The Swell on Red FM.

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0: You'll hear that on stage tonight. It's their brand new single just released today from Amble. That's called The Swell. They're sold out at Virgin Media Park tonight. And I will bring you more from my chat with Amble after 6 o'clock as well. But right now we do have tickets to give away. And Aoife is on the way back from Kinsale at the beach all day. Will we go to Aoife? I think we will. Aoife, how's it going?
1: Good, how are you?
0: Great. Where are you?
1: We're just coming through town now. We're just back from the beach.
0: And you have a busy weekend already, Aoife, do you? What's going on?
1: Yeah, I'm going to Calvin Harris now tomorrow in Dublin.
0: Calvin Harris and Marley Park in Dublin tomorrow. Jazzy supporting. That is going to be class. I'm hoping like you get a bit of sunshine there for that. It's going to be a busy weekend in Dublin with the Cork match as well. So who are you going to that with?
1: I'm going with all my friends.
0: Okay, and you were an Amble fan as well. Were you trying to get tickets?
1: Yeah, we were trying for ages. I was trying to get some for Father's Day as well for my dad, but we couldn't get them.
0: Oh my God, no tickets. Like, everyone is looking for these tickets. But do you know what? You sent us in a voice note, Aoife. Have you any plans tonight?
1: No. Hopefully Amble's to send it.
0: Could you manage 2 gigs in 1 weekend?
1: Oh yeah.
0: Let's do it, Aoife. You've won a pair of tickets. Well done.
1: Thanks very much.
0: No worries. Who are you bringing now?
1: I'm going to bring my mom. My dad's working. Like, I was going to bring him.
0: Oh, you want to bring him. Is that your mom there with you?
1: Yeah, my mom's with me.
0: All right, two of you. You're going to Amble tonight. So well done, guys.
1: Thanks very much.
2: Thank you.
0: Nice one. Delighted with myself. We got some Taylor Swift and Switch Disco on the way for you. 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

0: now.
1: Hi, Mrs. Byrne. 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
10: Flowing freely on the N40 South Ring now, no delays through the Jack Lynch Tunnel. City Centre, a little bit busy on the quays, still around Merchants Quay, Lavitz Quay, and Camden Quay, and McCurtain Street is busy, and a few small delays on Wilton Road and Airport Hill. 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

0: Taylor Swift, The Fate of Ophelia on Red FM. We have teamed up all this week with Hilti on the show. If you fancy getting a bit of DIY done, getting a few jobs done, if you fancy some new tools, new drills, whatever, you can get them at hilti.ie or in their store on Paolo Duff Road. 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And you got to tell me what word we've drilled out. What do you think is the missing word there? Pretty easy, I think. Mystical what? What word do we drill out? 086-8104-106. 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
15: Good evening, I'm Clino Dwyer. The number of people accessing homeless services has fallen by 101 in a month. There were 17,447 people in emergency accommodation in the month of May. That represents a small decline on the figure recorded in April, according to Department of Housing figures. Adults make up more than two-thirds of the total, with Dublin remaining the most acutely affected area. Social Democrats TD Rory Hearn says we are still in the same state as last month.
16: We're still in an absolute emergency, and I have real concerns that these figures are not capturing the true scale of homelessness. And I am concerned that what we're seeing is, and what we're hearing and talking to local authorities and people who are experiencing evictions, is that there is a tsunami of hidden homelessness happening.
15: Ukrainian residents in East Cork say they cannot face uprooting their children again. 500 residents who are staying at the former Trebalgan holiday village have been told they'll soon receive a three-month notice to leave their accommodation. Katerina Chumachenko, who fled Ukraine when the war broke out 4 years ago, told Red FM News families are now under severe pressure as mothers struggle to find a new place for their children to call home.
17: Most of kids whose fathers are at the war at this time, luckily, maybe most of them are alive, but also there is a huge percent where they dead. So it's on mother's shoulders to find accommodation, job, and how to give her children a happy life.
15: The National Emergency Coordination Group met again this morning to discuss the current hot spell and last night's thunderstorms. Temperatures are expected to fall from tomorrow, but a status yellow warning for thunderstorms remains in place in 12 counties till 6 p.m. An alert for high temperatures is also still in place for the entire country until 9 a.m. tomorrow. Sligo County Councillor Donal Gilroy says swimmers and surfers have been making the most of the weather.
18: The sea has been flat calm for the last 2 weeks or so. It's been like a swimming pool, and today there was a little bit of waves, as you can hear in the background. The I suppose when there's weather warnings in the rest of Ireland, Sligo just says the surf is up.
15: The number of people killed in double earthquakes in Venezuela has risen to nearly 600. Around 3,000 others are injured, with the country's interim leader, Delcy Rodriguez, warning the number could rise substantially. Search teams are continuing to hunt for survivors. The Health Minister says the possession of drugs for personal use will not be decriminalised. Earlier this week, TDs and senators on the Joint Committee on Drugs Use recommended changing the law. Cork has been named one of Ireland's top staycation destinations. New Enterprise Mobility Ireland research has found 56% of people interviewed are planning a staycation this year, with 7% of participants choosing Cork. The research also revealed Ireland's must-see destinations, with the Cliffs of Moher, Ring of Kerry and the Giant's Causeway topping the list. And that's the latest news this hour.
19: The leaky bathroom tap? Ah, tomorrow. The squeaky kitchen door? 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
15: In sport, a venue has been confirmed for Ireland's Nations League fixture away to Israel. The two sides will play at the Nagyerde Stadion in Hungary on the 27th of June. The teams in Group G, H and I will learn their fate at this year's World Cup this evening. Group I is the first to have their final game settled as France meet Norway and Senegal take on Iraq. Both of those games get underway at 8 p.m. The action continues overnight in Group H, with Pico Lopez Cape Verde able to advance to the last 32 if they can avoid defeat to Saudi Arabia. At the same time, 2010 winner Spain face Uruguay. After that, all three qualification spots are still up for grabs in Group G, where Belgium meet New Zealand and Egypt take on Iran. In Gaelic Games, Galway will retire their number 10 jersey this weekend in honour of Paul Clancy following his death. Instead, Cian D'Arcy will wear number 22 despite being named to start. The Tribes men will meet Dublin and have made just one change to face Dublin at Croke Park. In tennis, Serena Williams will face Maya Joint in her first singles match in almost 4 years. The seven-time Wimbledon champion returns to the All England Club next Tuesday and will also partner with her sister Venus on Thursday in the doubles. And that's the sport with Simply Suits.
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0: Traffic busy now in the city centre. Still just a few delays on the quays. Nothing too major that'll hold you up too long as things stand. A little bit busy just around Merchants Quay and Lavitt's Quay and Camden Quay. A few delays on McCurtain Street. Elsewhere, busy down Airport Hill, but it's flowing freely now through the Jack Lynch Tunnel. No delays on the N40.
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0: Bye bye to the sunshine for this evening. Cloudy for the evening in Cork. There will be showers. Hopefully, there'll be much later on if you're going to the gig tonight, but there will be showers tonight. And temperatures staying warm, about 17 to 19 degrees.
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0: So we had a big winner on the cash machine earlier on today. 200,000. Michael was at home with his old doll, having dinner, chilling out. Got this amazing phone call and won 200 grand. We're going again, and I've got a way bigger one for you, right? This is the biggest ever. Again, we're going even bigger than we did a few weeks ago. 310,000 euro. 310,000 euro. This is going to be won this day, 2 weeks. We're making that phone call Friday, 10th of July, for 310 grand. If you want to win that, two ways you can enter: online, redfm.ie/cash machine, or text red to 57557. The cost of your message, 250 plus the standard rate. You got to be over 18. You're playing across the Go Loud network of stations, and full terms at redfm.ie. Yeah, it's Cullum on the home run. More from my chat with Amble coming up. Harry Styles on the way right now. Here's MK.
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0: Harry Styles. Dance No More on Cork's Red FM. It's Cullum for Friday evening on the Home Run. And we are going to be hearing more from Amble in just a few minutes, because I was backstage with the lads a little bit earlier on ahead of the gig tonight. I was watching their sound check, listening. They were class. They were brilliant. So they're going to be great on stage tonight. If you are on your way to the Amble gig to Virgin Media Park right now, drop us a voice note or a message and we'll give you a shout out. 086 8104 106. But right now, want to give away a voucher for Hilti. Hilti, they are on Powderduff Road and online at hilti.ie for all your DIY needs, drills, tools, the whole shebang. Let's go to Johnny. Johnny, how's it going?
1: Good, Cullum. How are you, my friend?
0: I am good, my man. What are the weekend plans? What are you getting up to?
1: The weekend plans is DJing tomorrow night, Cantork.
0: Nice one.
1: On the way home at the moment. But, Cullum, I'm flat out at the moment at home.
0: Are you?
1: What are you doing? Absolutely. The ensuite, right? Now everything has to come out of there, and that's apparently being turned into a walk-in wardrobe.
0: Okay, so you're getting rid of the ensuite and you've been ordered to put in a walk-in wardrobe, basically, is it?
1: Absolutely ordered, 1,000,000%, my friend. So apparently the bathroom is no longer a bathroom.
0: Okay.
1: The bath has to come out and the shower has to go in there.
0: Oh my God, it's like you're getting a whole new gaff.
1: Long story short, the electrician part is done, the plumber part is done, the tiler is coming tomorrow. And Johnny needs tiles, or Johnny needs tools. So,
0: she's giving you a big list. Let's see if we can get some tools to get the job finished, Johnny. We played a little song with a word drilled out of it a while ago. So have a listen. What word is drilled out of that song, Johnny? What do you think?
1: Would it be magical, Cullum?
0: Mystical, magical is the correct answer. So, do you know what, my man? I've got a €200 voucher for Hilti for you.
1: I appreciate that, buddy, Emmy.
0: No worries. Listen, you've got a lot of work ahead of you there.
1: Absolutely, and I'm not home yet. So,
0: oh, man.
1: Put a smile on our face anyway.
0: It should do. Listen, have a great weekend, all right?
1: Cullum, I appreciate that, buddy. Thanks very much.
0: See you later. Okay? On the way. We'll hear from Amble in just a sec, right after some Shakira and Wycliffe Sean. First, these guys were in Cork a couple of weeks ago. Here's Kingfisher on Red FM.
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1: No fighting.
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0: Shakira and Wycliffe Sean, Hips Don't Lie on Red FM. It's Cullum for Friday evening, a big Friday evening in Cork ahead of a big weekend. And Amble in town tonight. If you're on the way to Amble right now, drop us a message. Hi to Aoife, to Anna, to Sarah and to Liam, who are all on the way to Virgin Media Park right now, on the way to see Amble. And it is, of course, sold out. If you're on the way down there, drop us a message. I was down there earlier on. I was listening to their sound check and they were amazing. And I was also backstage with the lads in their dressing room and we had a bit of a chat and we were chatting about loads of stuff. But right now I want to bring you a clip about, they were telling me kind of like their various progression over the last 2 years of playing in venues in Cork. They started much smaller than they're playing tonight.
1: We started at Cypress Avenue, yeah. And then we played the Cork Opera House. We did, and then we did the Cork Marquee, last year. And now
2: Marquee is the previous biggest one, obviously.
1: Yeah, it is. We've had great gigs.
3: Three of the best gigs we've ever done.
1: Yeah,
3: genuinely,
1: yeah, really love them. Really love the crowds in Cork.
2: Marquee's a great venue as well.
1: The
2: Opera House is a legendary venue. Yeah, fantastic. Yeah. Just a bit smaller and more intimate. But like tonight is going to be the big stadium show in Cork, the first one for E. Mm. So your second biggest ever. So you got a vibe for a couple of weeks ago, obviously.
1: Yeah, it's a funny thing, these shows. Sometimes, you know, you're so just hoping that everything goes well that the show kind of passes you by a little bit, which is a strange way of thinking. But I suppose it's a very new thing for us playing to crowds this size. And there is a part of you that's worried and just hoping that it goes well. But I think the fact that St. Anne's in Dublin was a couple of weeks ago and that was a great night and we had so much fun. Everyone did, I think, that was there. So today I'm feeling way more in the moment and relaxed and ready to rock tonight, and I think I'll really enjoy it.
0: They are ready to rock. That's Robbie from Amble, the lead singer, who thinks he's going to enjoy it, and I think he might. If you're on the way, as I said, drop us a message. We're going to cross live to Virgin Media Park to our Red Patrollers in just a little while. Dua Lipa on the way and One Republic too.
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15: 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Nico Williams lines out for Spain, while his older brother Iñaki plays for Ghana. 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

0: One Republic on Red FM. Cork City in action down in Turner's Cross tonight in a bit over an hour's time, 7.45. Cork City taking on Bray Wanderers. If you want to go along, I've got a family pass right now. City versus Bray. All you got to do is send me a voice note or a message. Tell me who you'd like to bring to the match with you tonight. A family pass to be won if you want to go down to Turner's Cross.
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0: Okay, it is changing this evening. Cloudy across Cork now. That's how it's going to stay. There will be showers. It just depends when they're going to arrive. Hopefully not too early, but there will be showers overnight tonight. Some of those heavy into tomorrow morning and quite a few showers across the day tomorrow as well. Looking a little bit better again on Sunday. Right now, it is 6:31 for Friday evening. Let's check in and get your latest news headlines.
3: People in homeless services has dropped by over 100 in a month. There were nearly 17,500 people in emergency accommodation in May. That represents a small decline on the figure recorded in April, according to Department of Housing figures. Adults make up more than two-thirds of the total, with Dublin remaining the most acutely affected area. A man in his 30s has died following a motorbike crash in County Leitrim. It happened on the Ballinamore to Clune Road at about 8:40 yesterday morning. He was brought by air ambulance to Beaumont Hospital in Dublin, where he has since been pronounced dead. Solicitors will continue to withdraw from criminal legal aid work if the government doesn't engage with them over pay disputes. The proposed changes to the legal aid scheme are due to come into effect next week and would see lawyers paid a flat fee for the case instead of per court appearance. The Law Society says the fee doesn't reflect the amount of work that goes into each case, with some often seeing requiring upwards of 20 appearances. A small plane has crashed into Beijing's tallest building. The aircraft, said to be about the size of a car, hit the 108-storey CITIC Tower.
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0: tonight, Dua Lipa on Red FM. It's Cullum for Friday evening on the Home Run. I want to go live to Virgin Media Park right now. I was down there earlier. You heard me chatting to Amble, and you can check out more on our Instagram right now. There's a video of myself in the dressing room chatting to Amble, and I'm just getting to know the lads a bit better, and I'm getting their All-Ireland predictions and their World Cup predictions as well. That's online if you want to check it out. Red FM on Instagram. But let's go live. Our Red Patrollers at Virgin Media Park ahead of Amble. The crowds are streaming in. How's it going, Aoife?
1: I'm good, Cullum. How are we?
0: Fantastic. What is the vibe like down there now? We were there earlier. You were with me backstage when we were chatting to Amble, and they were looking forward to it, but it was very quiet. I reckon it's after changing now.
1: Yeah, no, it's so busy around. There was a queue here since 5 o'clock, and sure, it's sold out, so everyone's just so excited now. So hopefully it doesn't rain.
0: Everyone buzzing. That is the crucial thing. That was going to be my next question. What is it like there right now?
1: So far it's dry and it's still humid, so we can't complain. So hopefully now it just doesn't rain.
0: Fingers crossed after the beautiful week we've had that the rain doesn't rain on Amble's parade. Although they told us earlier on like they like playing in the rain as well. So it won't matter too much to the lads on stage. But I think if you're in the crowd, you'd prefer it to be dry for sure. What's the vibe like down there? Everyone in great form?
1: Yeah, everyone's in great form. We're handing out some ponchos, so if anyone's coming down and they think it might rain, we're handing out ponchos, so we'll have everyone covered.
0: And you were there with me for earlier when they were sound checking, and the lads were sounding good, weren't they?
1: Yeah, I can't wait to see them now. I love them.
0: So, it's going to be class down there tonight. The lads are on stage about 10 to 9, and who is supporting again?
1: We have Niall McCabe and Monkeen.
0: Okay, great. Nice one. So, it's going to be a big night down there. Aoife, enjoy it down there. The Red Patrollers are there, and we'll chat to you later, all right?
1: Thanks so much, Cullum.
0: Nice one. All right, let's get this on for you now. Bit of Doja Cat for your Friday evening on Cork's Red FM.

0: Doja Cat on Cork's Red FM. It's Cullum on the home run. We got tickets for Cork City in action this, I was going to say this Friday, it is Friday. Tonight, down in Turner's Cross, if you want to see the Rebel Army in action, let's give them to, who we got? Quite a few people in here. Rich, he's a big City fan, he's going with the kids tonight and he's won himself a family pass. A nice one, my man. Enjoy the game, and across the way is Amble, so it is going to be busy down that direction tonight. Stevie G, he's on the way from 7 o'clock right here on Red FM. Before that, we'll get some Bebe Rexha, you might have seen her on Love Island the other night, and Teddy Swims on the way too.
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0: Rexha and Faithless, New Religion on Red FM. I'm back with you Monday evening from 4 o'clock on the home run. Enjoy Amble if you're on the way to Virgin Media Park right now for tonight's gig. It's going to be class down there. Hopefully it stays dry. Best of luck to Cork City tonight as well. And of course, best of luck to Cork, the Cork footballers in the All-Ireland quarterfinal up in Dublin tomorrow. I'll see you Monday from 4. Stevie G is on the way.
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16: 7 o'clock, I'm Lindsay Dolan. Good evening. The government will make a decision on possibly extending or altering cuts to excise duties on fuel at Cabinet next Tuesday. The Taoiseach today didn't indicate what the options on the table are, but did admit there won't be a cliff edge. The measures have been in place since just after the nationwide fuel protests earlier this year and are currently due to expire at the end of July. Micheál Martin admits the situation is still quite volatile.
17: We're mindful, as I said earlier, of the volatility that has been ever present, and hopefully it's on a downward trajectory and that the agreement that has been arrived at between the United States and Iran will hold and will sustain over the next while because that will free up resources for the budget.
16: Donald Trump has threatened European countries with 100% tariffs if they press ahead with the digital services tax on US companies. He said it would be implemented on any and all goods sent to the United States. Donald Trump said the tariff will supersede trade deals with the country, whether implemented, signed or not. He made the threat on social media with his customary thanks for your attention to this matter. The search for survivors is continuing in Venezuela after two powerful earthquakes devastated parts of the country. Almost 600 people have been confirmed dead and around 50,000 remain unaccounted for. One survivor, Graciela Mora, was pulled from the rubble of her home.
18: When the earthquake started, I clung as tightly as I could to the doorframe, so tightly that I broke my finger. I held on tight, really tight, to the doorframe until all the floors collapsed. And then I saw her hand and grabbed it.
16: Another state's orange thunderstorm warning has been issued, this time for Galway, Mayo and Roscommon. Met Aaron said clusters of thunderstorms may arise, but not all areas in those counties will experience them. Earlier, the forecaster said the storms have a hit and miss nature, although bright lightning strikes and long rolling thunder were experienced in Donegal and Sligo overnight. A high temperature warning remains in place until 9 o'clock tomorrow morning. Cathal Nolan from Ireland's Weather Channel said today marks the end of the heatwave.
19: This spell of good weather is coming to an end. Today is the last day of the heat, which has been with us for the past 5 days now. In fact, we've seen temperatures reaching 25 degrees Celsius and above for the last 5 days officially, making it a classified heat wave that we've had. It is coming to an end. Today is the last day that we will see those temperatures breaching that 25 degree mark. Tomorrow, the best values up to about 22 or 23, but more likely to be in around 21, 22 degrees Celsius.
16: The Housing Minister has been accused of giving up on tackling homelessness. There was a marginal decline in the number of people accessing emergency accommodation in May. There is a reduction of 101 people to 17,447. It's the first decrease since December. However, Labour's housing spokesperson Conor Sheehan said there's been an increase in the number of rough sleepers.
20: And I am concerned about the very slight reduction in the homeless numbers, because if you look as well at the homeless figures, you have the Dublin rough sleeping count, which shows that there was a 19.8% increase in people rough sleeping in Dublin in 2025.
16: Parents are being encouraged to switch from disposable nappies to reusable cloth nappies to reduce waste. Over 400 million nappies are disposed of every year, with each one taking around 500 years to fully decompose. The new Dublin City Council initiative will see participating families receive a voucher for a cloth nappy starter kit. Manager of the local authority's recycling and waste services, Sid Daly, explains how new parents can avail of the scheme.
21: We're doing this in the Rotunda and Hollis Street. So there'll be a scan code, there are going to be posters up in all the waiting rooms and all the hospitals. You just go onto the Voice Ireland website, and then if you satisfy some criteria, which namely you live within the administrative area of Dublin City Council for this. Now it's in 9 different local authorities across the country, and then you have to be expecting a child, or you have to have a child less than 12 months old.
16: It's 7:04. I came here just like a superstar.
22: 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Cork's Red FM, it is Milky, just the way you are, getting us underway on, another weekend, isn't it? I know the weather might have changed a little bit, but we are in the mood for celebrating some big dance music. Lots of people heading to Calvin Harris over the weekend. Here is Calvin Harris, and the track is called Blessings.

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to the twins, Tig and his bro, and well, everyone else that I met, really. It was a great party, and also everybody danced. We had a blast on Thursday in the Marina Market. Met so many people in my travels doing gigs during the week. It was great fun. Here's new from Jazzy. It's called Invisible with Chris Lorenzo.

0: with Hayley May. They're so prolific and they're coming to Cork. It's going to be a good one next week. Be All Right from Belters. Warren G is coming next.
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Wonderful stuff, Sonny Federo, and Let Me Be In Your Arms, 99 Souls before that. Now we got A Craze and Cherish. It's big hits all the way on a Saturday, and don't forget, or on a Friday, don't forget on Saturday, tomorrow, getting ahead of myself, between 4 and 6, I'll have all of the dance hits as well. And we're going to be

0: Her album is coming very, very soon in October, in fact, and she's teamed up with Calvin Harris for Satisfy. It is, of course, Jazzy. We got Chanel from Tyla next.
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0: Bad Bunny, and of course we had Shake It to the Maxi for that. We got Dirty Cash on the way next. 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

This is Cork's Red FM, Stevie G on a Friday night, Dirty Cash in there. We went into some disco house with Stardust from the Daft Punk camp. Music Sounds Better With You, Lady Mojo's Chic Sample. And well, we've got a couple of Armand Van Helden tracks on the way, as well as Pete Heller. But here is Lady.

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0: 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That, of course, was Pete Heller. We're going to go to Afro Beats next with Rema.
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classic that was crossed over Selena Gomez on the remix. Rema, Calm Down. Now it's Drake, his best track, in my opinion, of all. It's called Passion Fruit. Olivia Dean coming up, MIA, and more from Tyler.

0: From the King of Pop for Nothing, a vintage Michael Jackson from Off the Wall, it's Rock With You. Before that, Tyler and MIA plus Olivia Dean. We got Jeanne going Back in the Day next.
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Get some of that hip hop and R&B in there as well. Jean A, if this is the old school kind of music you like, I've got a big party coming at the end of July in the Sky Bar. 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

0: One after a while, great singer Sia with, of course, Sean Paul, even Gwen Stefani in there. 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

I'm winding down the show with some nice little remixes of my own, really. 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I've got a Lifetime remix here with Low Jade, Afro Beats, a Flick of Thames. We got some Master KG coming up as well. It's all happening, as always, on Red FM.

0: That's it for me, leaving it with an Afrobeat classic from Pat O'Rankin with Wanda Cole. We got the likes of Sinead and Kesson keeping you going to the early hours all weekend here on Red FM.
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0: Taylor Swift, that one's called I Knew It, I Knew You, here on Quirks Red FM, and that is the song that she wrote for Toy Story 5. I think I'm a bit behind with the Toy Stories. I think the last one I saw was Toy Story 3. So yeah, I mean, they are kind of tearjerkers. Like, you have to be ready for that. They're brilliant movies, don't get me wrong. But sometimes they really got you in the feels. You know, you got to be in the right headspace. But yeah, I must catch up now. That's a lovely song there by Taylor Swift. Music on the way next by Tame Impala and Jenny. But first, Disco Lines, Tinashe, coming up. 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

0: 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I guess you moved on really easily.
1: Olivia Rodrigo here on Cork's Red FM. She performed in Cork a couple of years back and she was fantastic. The gig season in Cork this summer has been amazing. Amble, we're in Cork tonight. I mean, adore them. I love it. It's the weekend. Cork, we're in the semi-final of the hurling. Life couldn't get much better, really.

0: in. New music by him. It's called Taste So Good. You're on Quirks Red FM. It is the weekend. Sinead Quinlan keeping you company this Friday night. Thank you for tuning in. Maybe you're in the car. You're heading home. There's loads of gigs on tonight. Amble, we're in Virgin Media Park. I mean, they're just unbelievable. And in Live at the Marquee tonight, it was Paul Weller. And tomorrow night, we have the icon and a staple now at this stage. He's been playing in Cork for, I'd say, 20 years. He's always there and he never lets us down. I mean, he's an icon. He truly is. Christy Moore. He's going to be in Cork tomorrow night. So if you got yourself a ticket, you are in for a treat. And they're always like gold dust. Like, his tickets just fly out the door every year. And of course they do. It's Christy Moore. Beyoncé's on the way, but coming up next, the Chainsmokers.
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George Ezra with Shotgun here on Cork's Red FM. Before that was Becky Hill. And Becky Hill had to address, she was performing at Transmit recently enough, and she played new music and she got booed at the festival because the crowd were like, we don't want new music, we want the hits. And then, you know, she came online, she was like, look, fair enough, you know what I mean? But she's like, it was a surprise slot, you know, and I'm an artist, I'm not a jukebox. Those are her words, not mine. That's what she said. And she has some valid points there, you know. And they were good songs as well. So yeah, I don't know why the crowd turned on her, but they did. But do you know who performed this week? And she was amazing. She was opening for Five at Live the Marquee, an absolute powerhouse of a voice. And I loved her outfit as well on the night I was there. She was wearing this really cool skirt and a top. She looked stunning and she had the vocals to match. Here she is. It is the one and only Ali Sherlock. If I can-

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9: It's Nick Brennan on Cork's Red FM. Sienna's Spiral is on the way, but first we're going to headline Friday night of EP this year. It's Somber.
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Kendrick Lamar here on Cork's Red FM. Justin Bieber is on the way, but first, our very own Marty Guilfoyle on a track with Jessica Brett. This one's called When You're High on Red FM.

0: Justin Bieber with Daisies here on Cork's Red FM. What a lovely summer we're having. It is kind of flying. I mean, we're nearly at the end of June, which is a little bit mental. Yeah, people are finished school now. Probably a lot of people finished the leaving cert. Life is good. And we're here at another wonderful weekend. Florence Roll is on the way, but coming up next, Elton John and Dua Lipa.
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Brilliant Irish band by the name of Florence Road here on Cork Triple FM this Friday night. Jack Harlow's on the way, but first here's Sonny Vadera and Libby Anka.

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Olivia Dean. She played two nights in Merley Park last weekend. They looked amazing. Miles Smith's on the way, but first, they're going to be in Cork very soon. It's Belters Only. Hayley May on this track as well. It's called Be All Right. It's Sinead with you this Friday night. Thanks for

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